0: around with it.
1: Bonnie, wait a second. Myron Metcalf in for Canty. Smalls is...
0: Hi, Myron.
2: How you doing?
1: No, no, let's do this with Bonnie as if she's not here. Okay. We're going to get to her show. Smalls came into this show 3 years ago, and one of the things she said behind the scenes was, I want to open doors for others. I want to do in this job what people like Bonnie Bernstein have mm-hmm. done for me.
0: Pull up a chair.
1: Without knowing Bonnie. Then you got to know Bonnie, and I would say from afar, you can comment on this. She's become somewhat of a mentor confidant in this business for you.
0: Friend.
1: Yeah. So okay. She is one of the greats.
0: Yes. I say all the times you talked about the chicken parm pizza, we got it together.
3: That's
0: you
3: right.
0: You didn't get it. Because I got tired of hearing about it. That's I was right. like, Michelle, let's just go. And so we went to Quality Italian, and we got a lovely chicken parm pizza.
3: That's right.
0: I got to take home all the leftovers, because we know Michelle doesn't do leftovers.
3: That's right.
0: Which so, it was totally
3: it was a great night.
0: It was great all around. It really was.
1: As you can hear by what Bonnie's saying, she's a fan of Unsportsmanlike. No big deal.
0: Well, yep. I thought if anything was ever going to position me to be on the power, Michelle's, like, power list, this would be it.
3: Yes.
0: Yeah. But no.
1: Yeah.
3: Mm-hmm. And this show you created.
0: Well, yeah. But still no.
1: Okay, so that's you were... So, Myron,
0: no
1: you don't know this.
0: No power rankings here. That's okay.
1: Most people don't know this because we alluded to something going on. Jess Mendoza was here with us like a month or two ago.
3: Mm-hmm.
1: And there was like 20 people in our studio.
3: Film crew,
1: and I'm everything. Getting waved off by Bonnie Bernstein.
0: Because we're not supposed
1: right
0: to talk about it yet.
1: Yeah. Yeah. Like, you can't bring up that we're filming a TV show within okay. the TV and radio show that you're already doing. The TV okay. show is The Champion's Edge.
0: Yes.
1: You are hosting it. You executive produce. Tell everybody what it is, why you wanted to do it, and how they can get it with their bagels this weekend.
0: Okay, so The Champion's Edge premieres on ABC on Saturday. You got to check your local listings because it kind of all depends. I'm pretty sure in New York it's on at noon in the lead up to the WNBA countdown pregame show. So The Champion's Edge is a series of profiles about successful women from all different industries whose common link is that they played sports. Mm. And what I love about it is that it's research-based. So I had seen the last several of years all of this data coming out around the connection between sports participation and career success, mm-hmm. particularly for women. And the data point that we love sort of throwing out there is that 94% of female C-suite executives played sports. So our CEOs, our CFOs, our COOs, the top people at the food chain in their respective industries. And it got me thinking, where are the stories? We have this quantitative data. Where's the qualitative data? The stories that bring the data to life. And so while we in our industry, you know, like most of us who work in sports probably played sports, so that makes sense. And we're showcasing those women to a certain degree. But we also want to shine a light on the doctors, the lawyers, the women who are crushing it in finance, the women in technology and in the entertainment business, to be able to say to young women playing sports, if you want to stay in sports when it's time to go to work, absolutely. But, oh, by the way, you can take your inner athlete and apply that to literally any industry that you want to pursue and go in there with a leg up on a lot of the competition.
3: And, Bonnie, it's an important message, especially for young girls who are going to be watching the show to yeah. understand what's possible for them and how sports can impact their future on and off the court or the field. But also, girls are dropping out of sports at yeah. a certain point in their youth. So I would imagine that this show will be helpful in that, encouraging them to stay in sports and see what's possible on the other
0: well,
3: side.
0: It's so funny because when we talk about the keys to having a successful business, what we constantly hear is two things. Number one, being able to identify a white space and fill it. Number two, being able to solve for a problem. And the way we've built out The Champion's Edge, it kind of addresses both. We talked about the white space, so we are filling a storytelling white space by sharing all of these stories that don't exist on a singular platform. And Michelle, to your point, we're also hoping to address the dropout rate. Now, mm-hmm. they're dropping out at twice the rate of boys by their early teens, and there could be lots of reasons for that. We can't fix through storytelling the fact that sometimes playing sports can be really cost prohibitive.
3: Right.
0: So there's the cost issue. But there are also a lot of girls who are dropping out of sports, not because they don't love it anymore. They do. But they realize it's time consuming. I'm not good enough to get a full scholarship. I'm never going to play in the WNBA or the NWSL. And so they choose to go on and do other things. And by showcasing these power players, we want to be able to say to girls, hey, if you love it, stay and play. start thinking about the long game. Understand that the longer you play sports, your leadership skills, teamwork, resilience, confidence, being able to manage your time, setting goals, all those sorts of things, the longer you stay and play, the better you will hone those skills. And it's also a message to parents. And hopefully we want to create a conversational bridge between parents and their kids to just get a better understanding of how sports isn't just great in the now, it's going to be great and have benefits your entire life.
2: Bonnie, where did this idea come from? What made you want to launch a
0: show? It was all in my head. I was just looking for something fun to do. But, you know, like, we all know this. We live in this society where we are just bombarded and oversaturated with content. It's really hard, Myron, to find a new and fresh idea. And I was so astounded when I started looking for a platform that was telling all of these stories that there actually wasn't one. The light bulb went off. Now, mind you, that was several years ago, and it has taken a while to get this show to a place where it's actually going to be on television. But the timing, we're so fortunate, is great because we're finally past the point where we're calling women's sports a moment and we're officially calling it a movement. And so as the growth of women's sports continues across the board, whether it's attendance or ratings or merchandise sales or the level of sponsorship we're seeing and the media rights deals and on a macro level, the valuation of leagues and teams continues to grow, we want to tell stories from a different angle that inspires girls and their parents and coaches.
1: We're talking with Bonnie Bernstein, creator, host, executive producer of The Champion's Edge, ABC stations all across the country, debuting this weekend. Bonnie has been a great friend of ours now for a while, big supporter of our show. We're excited to support her show.
3: Yes.
1: So all of these unbelievable women that you interviewed for the show, the thing that they have in common would be sports, obviously.
0: Yep.
1: What is the character trait, though, that they all have in common? Is there one through line?
0: I actually put together a list of skill sets we acquire from sports that is now north of 30. So we hear about the teamwork and the leadership.
1: North of 30 of people north of 30 years old, you're saying?
0: Oh, I'm sorry.
1: No, north of 30. What was that? Oh, north 30, of 30, the amount of skills.
0: 30 different skills.
1: Oh, my God. I'm thinking like if you're an adult.
3: Like you'll grow into it?
1: Yeah, like, okay, so Michelle played sports. She still has this because of sports.
0: Well, we actually talked with Michelle and Kimberly Martin when we were on Vibe Check the other day. First of all, Kimberly was hilarious. I'm like, did you play sports growing up? She's like, did I play sports? She's like, I was the Charles Oakley of my eighth grade basketball team. Was I a goon? I was a goon. Was I an enforcer? I was an enforcer. And I was like, okay, we're going to step back here.
1: But that skill set was, but isn't that the skill set that gets you to the Kimberly's level at ESPN? There's got to be something that,
0: well, what she
1: those.
0: Talked about is team. And we hear a lot about team, about resilience. We hear a lot about what Michelle talked about when she unabashedly talked about how she was the captain of her high school soccer team and went to states. But what Michelle talked about was being able to pivot, make in-game adjustments. And, you know, one of the things that we talk about a lot is how we learn to interpret failure differently in sports. Outside of the sports arena, if you mess up at something, if you fail, you're immediately looking at yourself in the mirror going, what's wrong with me? And you download it as a personal indictment on yourself. What sports teaches you is that failure is a part of the process that gets you towards success, that helps you win.
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1: So Patrick Swayze and young Mr. Abrams got on the plane and came down and we hung out, and it was a match made in heaven, because he was extraordinary, as you think he might be, he was even better. And we created this movie that, you know, lives on.
2: Today.
1: Yeah.
2: It stands the test of time.
1: Yeah, it does.
2: It's like an unbreakable movie.
1: Yeah.
2: It's perfect in almost every way.
1: Yeah.
2: And your character in it, you're awesome, but you've probably heard that before. You're perfect for that role. So when did you know that it was as special as we now know it to be?
1: We didn't really know until we saw it. Because, you know, you make the movie and you think you're being fabulous and brilliant.
2: Right.
1: And then it comes out and you go, oh, is that what we were doing? It's the editor who helps shape with the director what they want to see. And we had only seen what we had done. And suddenly we got to see the whole movie and it was just like, do you remember making this movie? It's like, no, but this is good.
2: That's amazing.
1: You know, yeah.
2: Sure. What's your favorite scene from it? That you're proud of from Ghost?
1: I think, I'll tell you, my favorite scene is when he's leaving and he says it's the love. You know, it always gets me because that's what you remember. That's what you take with you is the love. And whenever I see it, it just starts the tears rolling. Cause that's what I like to think. I think about that. I think about the love of my mom and the love of my big brother. And, and that's what I hope that's what they have with them is all my love for them.
2: So it's not the comedy parts or your comedic, I guess.
1: Well,
2: I guess your role, the laughs that you brought to an otherwise real serious subject matter.
1: Well, I think like life. It rolls the way it's supposed to.
2: Yeah.
1: You know, some of it is funny and some of it is sad. I mean, she's a fake, but is she? You know, and suddenly you are able to do things you didn't know you could do. My favorite thing is probably the one that people always talk about, which is the nun who is trying to get me to let go of of that check.
2: Yeah, right.
1: You know, and as you know, if somebody hands you a $1 million check, it is hard to let it go. It's hard to let it go. So, you know, I had a little tussle, but it was a wonderful movie to make, you know, and a cast that was superb and a superb director and a superb writer. And it was just, it all came together.
2: Whoopi Goldberg here on the Rich Eisen Show. You mentioned earlier that you didn't own an NBA team, but you coached one.
1: Yes, I did. Love
2: that
1: movie.
2: The coach of the New York Knickerbockers,
1: yeah.
2: Eddie.
1: Yeah.
2: What's your favorite memory from shooting that film?
1: Just getting to hang around with so many of the players. I mean.
2: Look at that.
1: I mean, look at that. I mean, that is just, look at Rick Fox.
2: Yeah, look at him right there.
1: And
2: Mark Jackson.
1: Yep. Oh my God.
2: Sure.
1: Yeah.
2: Yeah.
1: And where's
2: John Sally?
1: Yeah.
2: In the back there.
1: There he is.
2: Yeah.
1: And Tiny, where's Tiny?
2: Where's,
1: isn't Nate Archibald in there?
2: Nate Tiny's somewhere in there. I don't know, but
1: he's so small we can't find him.
2: Yes, it's,
1: he's standing there, but we missed him.
2: Yeah.
1: But, you know, getting to hang out with all of these guys was heaven.
2: Does that include Rodman as well?
1: Yeah, I like Dennis. Because Dennis, to me, Dennis is very much like I was.
2: Yeah.
1: He was his own self. He was who he was, and he made no apologies for it. And everybody didn't get it, and that was okay.
2: Right.
1: You know, he got it. And he did the things he wanted to do the way he wanted to do them. And he played hard. You know, he played hard and he was present, you know, and that's all you can ask of anybody.
2: Did you shoot during Nick games at any point in time or
1: I think we shot. Yeah. I think we created.

0: but I tell you, it is still one of my favorite movies. You know, we've been spending all this time trying to get Sister Act remade. Maybe we should have been spending time trying to get Eddie remade, but they don't need me now, you know, because they're on their way.
1: Yeah, that's right.
0: Yeah, it's good.
1: Pretty cool being in Madison Square Garden, right?
0: Wow.
1: As you're the coach of the Knicks.
0: Yeah.
1: They might have hired you this past year. They needed a coach.
0: Well, you know, I did kind of hint at it, but nobody brought
1: nobody
0: me.
1: Bit
0: nobody
1: on
0: bit
1: it.
0: On
1: nobody
0: it.
1: Bit on it. How did you get your start? How did that start for you?
0: I always wanted to be lots of different things as a little kid.
1: Uh-huh.
0: Like, I wanted to go to the moon. I wanted to,
1: be on Artemis 2 before there was Artemis 1.
0: You
1: right?
0: know, uh-huh. I wanted to do all this. I wanted to be a tightrope walker. I wanted to be a circus clown. And the more film I watched, the more I realized, oh, I can do all of those things if I can do that.
1: Right.
0: Or if I can be on a stage, I can do that. And so I started on stage as a little kid because I just, you know, it seemed like a good thing at the time. And now really, this is the thing I really love. I mean, I don't mind doing the talking stuff.
1: Sure,
0: you know?
1: Of course, yeah.
0: But I'm a really good actor and I like it. And I'm proud to say that I have a very groovy career. It's the career I think I wanted.
1: Mm-hmm.
0: You know, it didn't always go the way I wanted it to go, but
1: right.
0: That's life.
1: But the role that you have in The View and the show it is, I mean, that you'd have to break from it for a bit in order to get back into a movie.
0: Oh yeah,
1: right?
0: And I do.
1: Well, do you? I mean, how much acting are you doing these
0: Well,
1: days?
0: I let's see. I was gone for almost a month because I got to go to Italy to be part of an Italian soap opera.
1: What?
0: Yeah, it was really cool. It was really cool. My Italian is questionable,
1: okay.
0: But as is my English. So it's still,
1: right.
0: You know, it's still,
1: right.
0: I like doing things that I've never done before.
1: Right.
0: I like doing things that interest me. And I'm still waiting for a horror movie because I'm desperate to do one.
1: That's the one you want, that's missing?
0: That's the one that's missing.
1: Why?
0: I don't know. I think people think I was too nice to be in a horror movie, that you would never suspect me as the monster, and that's why I'm the perfect monster, because I want to be in the movie.
1: You want to be the person who's doing the horror.
0: Yes, I want to be the horror in the horror movie.
1: Is that right?
0: Yes.
1: Okay, maybe we can make this sort of thing.
0: Because I love scary movies. I'm not a slasher fan. I'm not a fan of things that we can actually see happen. I like things that are under the bed, and the bed is breathing, and you don't know why. And you're not in the bed with anyone.
1: You like the jump scare?
0: Yes, I do.
1: Wow.
0: Yes, I do.
1: I would never have guessed that.
0: But I also want to be a race car driver because I love fast.
1: Okay.
0: I love fast.
1: You might be able to mix the two.
0: Wouldn't that be nice?
1: Well, I once rode in the back of a very fast car with Mario Andretti driving it, and I was horrified.
0: Really?
1: I was screaming. I was jump scared. That was wild. And I'm like, this Mario Andretti clearly knows what the hell he's doing.
0: Well, when you're in the bed with the best.
1: Yes.
0: You're in the bed with the best.
1: That's what
0: you know. And you are screaming.
1: I was out of my mind.
0: I
1: try to keep my inner monologue from coming out because there was a camera on me. I wanted to look like I was staying.
0: You didn't want to cuss
1: anybody
0: out.
1: No, but I was screaming.
0: Well, can I ask you a quick question?
1: Sure, please.
0: What sport would you have played had you been able to go off and do that?
1: Baseball.
0: Really?
1: Oh, yeah. When I, you know, see Major League Baseball players, they're able to be in their 30s or, you know, for whatever reason, baseball is also the only sport where the coaches and the manager dress like the players. Could you imagine if an NFL coach dressed in a full pad and helmet?
0: Probably.
1: It'd be weird, you know? But that they get to put on a uniform every day like they're 8.
0: Yeah.
1: You know, like they could just put a ball in a tee like they're 5 again.
0: Right.
1: And plus their money's guaranteed and they get pizzade.
0: Yeah.
1: I would have played baseball. You know, plus I had a Jewish mother, so she would never let me play football. You know, she would never let me, you know, do the tackle thing. But yeah, I would have done
0: what that. Team?
1: Yankees.
0: Ah, yes.
1: Oh, yeah.
0: And here's my other dopey question. Are baseball players getting taller?
1: Oh yeah, everybody is.
0: Everybody's okay. So it's not just.
1: Oh, everybody is.
0: Okay.
1: I mean, everybody is at the NFL scouting combine every year when all the NFL prospects come in.
0: Right.
1: Bigger, stronger, faster every year.
0: Really?
1: I don't know what's in the Wheaties. I have no idea. But yeah, but it's also women's sports too.
0: Yes.
1: I mean, you're going to see Lauren Betts there tonight, 6'7". Yeah. You know, Cameron Brink a couple years ago. I saw a picture of her standing next to LeBron.
0: Yeah.
1: I think she's a little taller than LeBron.
0: Wouldn't surprise me. See, I've always been used to very tall women.
1: Right.
0: I've always known. And, you know, the joke used to be, oh, she should be a basketball player. Well, now she is.
1: That's right. and better than you too.
0: Yeah. And kicking your behind.
1: More than likely for sure.
0: Yeah.
1: So, this has been an absolute delight.
0: Thank you
1: for coming here.
0: Thanks for having me.
1: Of course. So let's just make sure everyone understands the All Women's Sport Network, world's fastest growing and largest global TV network dedicated exclusively to women's sports. Available over 1 billion devices with a B over 65 countries, and it's redefining how you can experience women's sports. Co-founded by you and Jungo TV?
0: Yes.
1: Okay, great. And then, of course, there's The View just down the hall.
0: Yeah.
1: If you ever want somebody like me to come on and mix it up, I'll always want you
0: to come on, but who knows when you're here?
1: I can let you know.
0: All right.
1: I can provide my view.
0: Okay.
1: I don't know if that, you know, if that... That's
0: well, you know what? Well, we talk to sports folks.
1: Yes. Okay.
0: I would appreciate talking to you.
1: I'll bring the noise.
0: About sports.
1: I'll do all of that sort of stuff.
0: You know.
1: And that's in its sixth consecutive season as America's most watched daytime talk show.
0: Really? Oh, okay.
1: You didn't know that?
0: I don't ask questions. I just cast a check.
1: By the way, you also have a Golden Globe, so it's an E-triple-G.
0: Right.
1: Yeah, you're an E.
0: Like a burp. It's like a burp.
1: That's
0: an E burp.
1: You got it. That's right. Pretty cool. Thank you for being here.
0: Thanks for having me.
1: You got it. And I'll do this anytime you'd be up for it. Anytime I'm in New York.
0: Okay, cool.
1: That's Whoopi Goldberg right here on the Rich Eisen Show.
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1: I'm Chad Ryder. The Spurs are having a big third quarter right now in Game 4 of the West Semis in Minnesota. They lead the Timberwolves 82-78 with just under 2 minutes to play in the third. The big story of this one, Victor Wembanyama tossed in the second quarter, a flagrant two for elbowing Naz Reid in the jaw, his first career ejection. San Antonio has a 2-1 series lead. Stephon Castle has 19 points. Game 4 of the East Semis in Philly. The Knicks going for the sweep.
2: Knicks lead is 24. Brunson with, oh, great hesitation move, drives in and puts in the layup on the reverse as he hits the deck. The inbound stolen by the Knicks. Over to Brunson in the corner. Bang! 5 points from Jalen Brunson in about 3 seconds off the turnover, and they're going wild here in Philadelphia. The Knicks fans on their feet.
1: Mark Kestersher with a call on ESPN Radio. Jalen Brunson with 22 points. He's one of six New York players scoring in double digits, and the Knicks overwhelmed the 76ers 144-114 to advance to their second straight East Finals. NBA draft lottery announced earlier, and the top pick goes to the Washington Wizards, Utah Jazz with a second selection, followed by the Grizzlies and the Bulls. Stanley Cup playoffs on ESPN TV right now. Early in the third period of Game 3 in Montreal, the Canadiens lead the Sabres 4-2. Montreal, 4 unanswered goals in one stretch, 2 on the power play. The series is tied at 1. Sunday Night Baseball, the Tigers lead the Royals 5-3 in the 7th in Kansas City. Gage Workman, go-ahead 2-run homer in the 6th, his first Major League homer.
3: Hey, it's Evan Cohen. Coming up Monday, the draft is done. Mini camps are wrapping up, but it's never too early to tell you the biggest roster holes for Super Bowl contenders. It's on Sportsmanlike, 6 a.m. Eastern, right here on ESPN Radio, ESPN2, and ESPNU.

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1: Mother's Milk, the man who plays him, Laz Alonso, is here on the Rich Eisen Show. We just saw a clip to our radio audience that just rejoined us. The series finale is just around the corner, May 20th. The Boys, which has been on for five seasons. You can catch seasons 1 through 4 on Prime Video right here on the Rich Eisen Show. I mean, there's so many different ways to go with you with your character here, since you're the ones that are trying to finally vanquish the Supes, right? Mm-hmm. Finally trying to rid the Earth of what the rest of Earth looks as.
2: Yeah, you had a soup here last week, by the way. I already know.
1: I know we did.
2: I can still smell them.
1: I should.
2: Smells like fish in here.
1: Well, that we asked Chase, like, how many times did he have to tell his loved ones, don't watch this week? Have you ever had those?
2: You know, I'm going to tell you, Chase has been one of my favorite, his character.
1: Yes,
2: the Deep. Has been one of my favorite to watch, the Deep, mm-hmm. On the show. He's had a lot of scenes by himself.
1: Mm-hmm.
2: And it's just been so fun to see what he's done with them.
1: Right.
2: With me, I've had a lot of scenes with characters that are extremely large in certain parts of their body. my mom has seen those scenes. She was not terribly impressed.
1: Yes.
2: With my work.
1: Mm-hmm.
2: But yeah, man, I mean, it's one of those shows that you never think when you're going after a role or
1: yes.
2: or in this business, hoping to one day get a job, that you're going to be able to do such crazy stuff. And I'm proud to say, you know, it's a check off my list to say I've been able to do that.
1: Yeah. I'm fortunate doing what I do for a living. And you know, my mom being a longtime Jewish mother from Brooklyn, she loves doting on some of the things I do. I've never once had a call her up and say, Mom, I'm going to battle it out with Love Sausage tonight. So, you know, beware.
2: So my mom's an old Cuban lady. So you can imagine, you know, for her, it's Cuban sausage, salchicha. You know, she calls me mama leche in Spanish. That's mother's milk.
1: Yeah, okay.
2: So, I mean, the jokes are never ending. But yeah, man, I mean, listen, you gotta be able to laugh at yourself.
1: Sure.
2: And for us, that's the one part of the storyline
1: mm-hmm.
2: that takes the air out of it.
1: Yeah, yeah.
2: To lighten up the subject matter. Otherwise, this guy would just be tortured 24/7.
1: Now, I hear you on that front, but you've been in Avatar.
2: Yes,
1: okay?
2: For sure.
1: So you're used to performing in a way where you have to imagine what's happening.
2: The OG Avatar.
1: Right.
2: Avatar 1.
1: Avatar 1. Correct. Exactly. So what's more difficult, to perform in Avatar or figure out what it's like to act in a fight scene with an individual nicknamed Love Sausage?
2: Let's see. So I was fighting against the human race in Avatar.
1: Yes, sir.
2: And I have progressed in my career to fight against a large member of the human race mm-hmm. in The Boys. I'll say they're both equally challenging.
1: Yes, sir.
2: I'm going to hold off on saying how satisfying I was. It was at the end of each fight.
1: I'll bet so.
2: But they were both very memorable, right?
1: Or memorable.
2: Unforgettable.
1: Okay.
3: Memorable.
1: That's what I just said. Did you pick up on that one?
2: I saw that. The quotations, the air quotes.
1: The air quotes right there. But this show is, it really is, as I mentioned, you know, last week, not to repeat it, but again, you're here. That there's no show that makes me laugh out loud and also scream and curse out loud, because it's so shocking, gory. It's also funny. It's also scary. It's also frightening. It's also something that speaks of our times. And what can you tell people about how it ends that you're able to sort of drop a breadcrumb at all? Because we just had on our show, the lead baseball reporter for ESPN, the insider, Jeff Passan, when he was sitting there for the show open for hour two, and he saw that you're joining, and he's a big fan of yours and a big fan of your, he's basically, before you even talk baseball, he goes, he's afraid that your character's going to eat it.
2: Yeah.
1: And so you must hear that a lot.
2: You know, there's a ton of also fan theories based on the clip that you just showed.
1: Yes.
2: On what I meant by that. At the end of that, at that monologue, when I say what we both know I need to do.
1: Right.
2: It's great to be able to see and hear all these different fan theories of what's happening. But I'd say The one thing that my character, I think, wants to communicate to the audience is that it's a superhero show, but you don't need to have superpowers to be powerful. You can be powerful just by using your voice, just by standing your ground and speaking truth to power. That's where our power lies. And never forget that and never give that up. Mm. So, whether something happens, who knows? We'll see. We got three episodes to see what happens to him or with him. But the one thing that he's always going to be is powerful and representing the people who on the surface may appear not to be powerful. But when you're together and when you unite, you're unstoppable.
1: I could see this affects you emotionally just even talking about it.
2: It does.
1: You take this allegory very seriously.
2: Listen, I grew up in D.C. in the 80s and 90s. Didn't grow up with any, you know, a lot of money or anything like that.
1: Yes.
2: And for me, this show represents a lot of what I stood for and what I learned growing up. And that's that you can achieve whatever you put your mind to. You just can't give up. You're going to get knocked down. But as long as you don't get knocked out, get up, keep fighting.
1: So who was your superhero as a kid? Doug Williams?
2: Doug Williams was definitely my superhero as a kid.
1: Who else?
2: Commanders fan, John Riggins.
1: Riggins.
2: Number 44, the Diesel.
1: Yeah.
2: Used to run all over Dallas Cowboys into the ground. We would destroy them.
1: Why would you choose that team in particular, Laz?
2: You know, I feel a little heat behind me on set. And I just had to cool the situation off a little bit, you know?
1: Understood. Well, it seems like you're actually lighting it.
2: A little bit.
1: Okay.
2: A little bit. But you know what? But it's fun, man. I mean, I still give props, to Jerry Jones and that organization, the way they manipulated the draft and moved up and then got picks and let go up. I mean, the guy plays the draft like he's playing John Madden. But I'm happy that we also have some adults in the room now with Adam Peters.
1: Yes.
2: Dan Quinn, who was here recently.
1: Yeah, here.
2: Great interview with you and Dan.
1: Thanks.
2: And I feel like we're in good hands as well as an organization.
1: Well, I mean, Jaden Daniels is, he's got superpowers himself, it seems.
2: He does.
1: And
2: he does.
1: If he was a soup, you know, obviously Mother's Milk would want him untouched. But I think his superpower is his even keelness.
2: For sure.
1: That you can't tell whether he's up or he's down. And for somebody at such a young age and at the beginning of his career, it's that is as much of his unicorn status as his physical play.
2: Absolutely. He's always smiling.
1: Right.
2: You know, and that shows a tremendous amount of poise in him, even at this young stage of his game.
1: Right.
2: What I am happy is that I feel like the team is making some very non-splashy but good investments in helping his long-term growth. His first season was a Cinderella season.
1: Oh my God. You had every right to think you were going to the Super Bowl that year.
2: I mean, we almost did.
1: I know you did.
2: You know, but we were the cardiac Commanders for a reason.
1: Oh, that's right.
2: You know, it was like the reason why we got that far were heroics. But you can't build a long-term winning strategy off heroics.
1: Right.
2: And I think we're making the right investments in our defense.
1: Yes.
2: And help on the offensive line to protect him.
1: Yep.
2: He's not the biggest guy.
1: Right.
2: And so it's just things that I really feel secure in the hands that we're in with the leadership that we currently have.
1: Well, Sonny Styles being drafted in the first round this year. I'm a Michigan guy, so I'm biased as well. Mike Sanders still in the back end of that defense. He's a champion.
2: Fantastic.
1: He's a leader.
2: Yep.
1: And obviously, you know, they had Bobby Wagner last year, Von Miller as well. That's going to be some leadership if they don't come back. That's going to need to be somehow fulfilled. But I just protect Jaden Daniels at all costs.
2: Absolutely. Right. Protect Jaden Daniels. And listen, what we may lack in experience,
1: yes,
2: will make up for it in athleticism and speed.
1: Right.
2: And I think with Dan Quinn, who we know is going to be a lot more involved this season.
1: Right.
2: With two new coordinators. He's going to have to be more involved. You know, I love the way Andy Reid coaches because he's always, he never lets his hand completely off the wheel.
1: Right.
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0: Radio audience has just returned. Corey B is sitting here in our studio right now. Over 23 million cross-platform followers at I Am Corey B on Instagram, The Corey B on TikTok and Facebook as well here on the program. You said your son, how old is your son?
1: My son's nine.
0: Nine?
1: Yeah.
0: And he is growing up in New York City?
1: Grew up in New York City, correct.
0: Oh, okay. And he has willingly, of free will.
1: Yeah. Yeah.
0: Chosen to follow the New York Mets.
1: Yeah.
0: Over your Yankees.
1: Over Smart the kid. Yankees. Over the household Yankees. We are a Yankees house.
0: Okay.
1: And this man wants me to travel to Queens.
0: Yes.
1: To go see Mets games at Citi Field. Nice field.
0: Okay. Why is he like the Mets?
1: Because he's just met. My fiance drank some water when she was pregnant. And I think it was like amoeba, like some like amoeba.
0: Something was in there?
1: Yeah, like the brain eat amoeba, but like only like half of one.
0: Yeah.
1: And it kind of got in there. And
0: yeah. Sort of like a Bartolo Colon chromosome.
1: Correct. Bartolo Colon. Yes.
0: A Bartolo chromosome.
1: Bartolo Colonosome.
0: BNA. Sure. And so, okay.
1: Yeah, but see.
0: My only question for you is a follow up. We've just met.
1: Yeah.
0: Can I help?
1: Yeah, I would love for you to help. He's got like some sort of like Soto disease where he just loves Juan Soto.
2: Yeah, I get that.
1: Yeah, I wish he's just like, he doesn't even like Soto pop. You know what I mean?
0: Nice. He was a Yankee before a Met.
1: Yeah, that's what I don't understand. The whole trade, he didn't like him when he played for the Yankees.
0: Right.
1: So why like him now?
0: I feel like, is he in school right now?
1: Yeah. He's not learning much apparently.
0: Cause I feel like we should call him. You know,
1: we should call my son.
0: Yeah.
1: What's wrong with you?
0: No, I'd be more gentle.
1: Yeah. What's wrong with you?
0: But that would be the underlying question.
1: Yeah.
0: Would be what is wrong.
1: But I think it's just because dad likes it. He doesn't want to like it. We went to a Knicks game one time. They were playing the Raptors and he's like, I want the dinosaur team to win.
0: Well,
1: I was like, that's Toronto. He goes, yeah, I know.
2: I like your son.
0: Okay. What do you mean?
1: What is wrong with you?
3: Mets fan.
0: He's a Mets fan.
1: Oh, okay. Yeah, broken. We get it. All right.
2: Your son gets it.
1: Yeah, how's that record going for you right now?
2: Hey, listen, there's 127 games.
1: Yeah,
2: you got a lot of time to turn the ship around.
1: They really like to wait a long time to turn the ship around, don't they?
2: Yeah. Listen, don't you worry about us.
0: Yeah.
2: We'll be fine.
0: Yeah. 1986 to now. It's, there's a ship that's been...
2: Come on, give everyone else a chance.
1: That ship, like Tom Hanks, needs a new captain, okay?
0: Yeah, ladies and gentlemen. Corey B.
1: Thank you.
0: Here on the show. All right, so we're here. We have something we like to call RES, Rich Eisen Show Consulting.
1: Okay, yeah.
0: So we can add this to our list of to-do items.
1: Please.
0: What's your son's name?
1: His name is Lexington.
0: Lexington.
2: What up, Lex?
0: Is that it named after the avenue?
1: It's named after nothing but the fact that if you got a job application in your hand and you got Frank and you got Lexington, you're going to say Lexington is probably the guy. That's the only – I've never met unhomed Lexington.
0: We must hire this Lexington.
1: Yes.
0: Who the hell is Frank?
1: Yeah.
0: Frank's got no shot around here.
1: Frank's got qualifications, yeah, but Lexington's got the name.
0: Damn straight. Right. He's got syllables.
1: Yeah.
0: Okay, so Lexington, we're here for you to service, to call him up and basically say, I can attest to this. There are more championship possibilities. There are more World Series appearances. There are more. There's more happiness.
1: Yeah.
0: There's more happiness. One is a path of disappointment and self-loathing.
1: Yeah.
0: And another is a much happier life.
1: I will say this, though. My son is convinced that he will one day play for the Dodgers. And he has told everyone this.
0: Okay.
1: And he thinks he is the second coming of Shohei Ohtani. And I have to keep reminding him, you're not even Asian.
0: As if that's the first requirement.
1: Yeah, that's the first requirement to be Shohei Ohtani. Sure. You're never going to be 6'4", and you won't be Asian. It's not going to be. We can go to Japan as many times as you want. It's not going to
0: hurt. It's not going to help. Does he know about deferring salaries? That's the only way you can be a Dodger.
1: He has no idea. I don't even know about that. And so,
0: okay.
1: Sorry.
2: Did you play to defer his allowance?
0: Many of their star players are currently deferring much of their salary so they don't get to have to, get paid so much that there's a luxury tax that hits the Dodgers.
1: So then they get paid down the road.
0: As if they don't have the money for it.
1: Gotcha.
0: Did you play baseball?
1: I did. I played baseball growing up. I was somewhat of an all-star.
0: Was there a somewhat of an all-star team?
1: Yeah, I
0: didn't know that there was such a thing.
1: In high school, they had all county and I was somewhat of all county and it was great, but I did play baseball. Yeah. It was like, that was like my childhood. Up until I was 18.
0: Right.
1: I played ball and I played in Japan. I played on a travel ball team who was number one in the nation every year.
0: So yeah. You were really locked in.
1: Yeah, I was locked in.
0: So your parents were driving you all over the state?
1: Every weekend was somewhere new. Every weekend was a different state or a different city in
0: That's
1: Florida.
0: Serious business.
1: Yeah.
0: So who did you want to be? Who did you think you were going
1: to
0: be?
1: I wanted to be Derek Jeter. That's why I went. I wanted Nomar Garcia-Para, and I know that was conflicting interest, but I wanted to be a great shortstop.
0: Yeah. I mean, it was Nomar, A-Rod, and Jeter were your choices for somebody, I'm sure, in your generation.
1: I didn't hit puberty, though, until I was 26. So every coach looked at me, and they're like, nah, not even 120 pounds soaking wet. Are you going to make this college baseball?
0: Yeah. That's a problem, biologically.
1: But I had heart, but my heart wasn't big enough. It was just a small heart.
0: So you tapped out of baseball.
1: I tapped out once I got kicked off I wasn't able to make my college baseball team because it was a Christian school and I got caught at a party that had, I wasn't even drinking alcohol. I was too small. It would have killed me. I was at a party that had alcohol and they found out and they didn't even let me. The coach was like, this guy's a bad influence.
0: Yeah.
1: And I was like, yeah, but I'm a great right fielder. Like I can catch the ball real well.
0: There you go.
1: And didn't care.
0: Didn't work.
1: No, nah, Jesus took the wheel. He just went like this. Different direction. So then I was like, you know what? I'm just going to do comedy and radio.
0: Well, and how do you find the interests that we see, you know, all over your feeds? Like where you got comedy skits, you got your food hacks, you got all, like where do you?
1: I was just doing at one point anything to make it work. I had a third grade teacher tell me, school's not for you and you better find a job in entertainment. Or else. And I was like, I'm 9. You should not tell me. Like, that's the best. Like, you can't tell that to a 9-year-old. And, I just kind of like went that route. And I was determined to make it whether or not someone was going to help me, whether or not I could get acting roles or auditions. So social media kind of gave me a platform to do it myself. And, I was making skits and all these things and going viral. And during the pandemic, everyone was inside making banana bread and just ridiculous recipes.
0: Sure.
1: And sometimes I would see a recipe that I was like, there's no way that works or that tastes good. So I would react to it and try it out myself. But the way I would react to it was in a goofy manner and saying these witty, silly, stupid things.
0: Right.
1: And it just went viral. And I've been riding it ever since.
0: What was the first one where you're like, oh my God, this is something I can do here?
1: There was a video the first one I did that went viral was me. I played a part. I played my fiance and myself in a role where I would go back and forth, kind of like a Eddie Murphy movie.
0: Sure.
1: And it was like driving with your girlfriend be like, and it was just every turn was the wrong turn. And why did you take this way? And there's a pothole there. And I went McDonald's. Never mind. I went burger. Like, it was just a chaotic video that was relatable to everyone that watched it, that was in a relationship, that went viral. So I just kept going from there. But the one that I did that was a reaction video was someone spilled ragu on a rug and cleaned it up with beer. And I was like, there's no way that works. Let me try it. So I spilled ragu on our brand new white rug in hopes that it would work. And it didn't. And my fiance's reaction and just she was like, what are you doing? We're trapped inside. Like everyone going nuts. We're going cuckoo. It's the pandemic in New York City. Everyone's bananas.
0: Yeah.
1: And so like it went viral and I'm like, we got something here. And she's like, well, as long as you can afford a new rug, right. You know, as long as you can buy a new rug, then I'm fine with
0: That's
1: it.
0: Right.
1: And I bought all the rugs after that. It was Rug City. Yeah.
0: Okay, man.
1: Yeah, I was Aladdin. I had all the rugs. Cool. Yeah.
0: And then just the baking, the cooking, just
1: cooking was just another thing. Like I've always been into cooking. My mom always had like Amaral on, like the BAM guy.
0: Yeah.
1: As a kid, the Food Network.
0: New Orleans.
1: Yeah. Well, I'm not from there.
0: I know that. But that's
1: yeah, he's from. He's from.
0: I'm sorry. That's just every time I hear Amaral, that was a knee jerk reaction where I just said New. I just said New Orleans.
1: New Orleans.
0: Yeah. BAM, pick it up a notch.
1: Yeah. But yeah, I remember that always being on TV, and I was always, you know, I would cook things up in my little George Foreman grill. Bland chicken that usually, you know, white household chicken.
0: Nice.
1: It just became a thing. I love food and I love being goofy and it really worked for me and I was able to put my, comedic tone into food videos. And so I just have been riding with that ever since.
0: And Lexington's in a lot of your videos.
1: So he's in some of them. Yeah. When he's not being a jerk. He doesn't watch this show.
0: Yeah.
1: I love my son.
0: He will now when we turn him into a Yankee.
1: He's taxing. You know, kids can be, I love my son more than anything, but sometimes he's like, he's been watching some things that he hasn't been supposed to watch and
0: like
1: he'll
0: what?
1: Go to, Man, he was at
0: Euphoria?
1: No.
0: Man, now that would be an issue for 9-year-old.
1: Although,
0: okay, yeah.
1: I heard that's good for, you know, helping kids out. Never mind.
0: Yeah, sure.
1: We'll go.
0: Scare them straight.
1: Exactly.
0: That works.
1: That's the new, that's 2026 conversion therapy is watching. Here, son, watch this.
0: Don't be that.
1: Her name's Cindy Sweden. But he was at an after school program one day where like they all play video games. Some kid was showing him Saw videos.
0: Oh,
1: and he comes home and he's like, I saw something I should have never seen. And he told me, I'm like, I'm so sorry. But then he went to school and started repeating it.
0: Uh-oh.
1: And now his teachers are calling me. They're like, we have a problem here. And I was like, you guys have started the problem.
0: That's right.
1: And I wasn't even going to be the one to say it. I wasn't even going to tattletale because that's not my type.
0: Yes.
1: But you guys started it.
0: Now he's homeschooled.
1: Now we have a meeting on Tuesday.
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2: I'm John Ryder, NBA playoffs, and we've got a good one right now in Game 4 of the West Semis in Minnesota. The Spurs have a 97-95 lead on the Timberwolves with 5.5 minutes to play in the fourth quarter. Despite not having Victor Wembanyama ejected in the second quarter with a flagrant 2 for elbowing Naz Reid in the jaw, De'Aaron Fox with 22 points, Stephon Castles 20, Anthony Edwards with 31, San Antonio has a 2-1 series lead. Game 4 East Semis in Philly. No problem for the Knicks. They cruise to a 144-114 victory over the 76ers for the four-game sweep. New York had 6 players score in double digits, led by Deuce McBride with 25. Karl Anthony Towns had 17 points, 10 assists, and credits McBride for the fast start.
3: I mean, he was fantastic. I mean, the start of the game really was the Deuce McBride show. He went out there and hit some really big shots that gave us momentum. And we talked about how we wanted to start fast, and we always talk about our starts, and Deuce allowed us to do that. So shout out to Deuce, man. He was one of the best games I've ever seen Deuce play, especially with the moment where we were.
2: New York outscoring Philly by 19 in the first quarter. They knocked down 25 threes, moving on to the East Finals for the second straight season. NBA draft lottery announced earlier, and the Wizards get the top overall pick, followed by the Jazz, and the Grizzlies at 3, Bulls at 4. To the Stanley Cup playoffs, second round. Game 3 in Montreal, late in the third period. All Canadians, they're blowing out the Sabres 6-2. It's on ESPN. Series tied at 1. Alex Newhook with 2 goals.
4: Hey, it's Michelle Smallman, and coming up Monday as the NBA playoffs roll on, I'll tell you why what happens at the draft lottery will have the biggest impact on the offseason. 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

0: It's Sunday, May 10th, 2026, and this is Game Night.
1: Well, if the Spurs want to take a commanding 3-1 series lead, they're going to have to close this one out without their biggest star, Victor Wembanyama, who was ejected for a flagrant 2 foul in the second quarter of this game between the Spurs and Timberwolves. Right now, it is a back-and-forth battle late in the fourth quarter. T-Wolves 100, Spurs 99. Under 4 minutes left in the game. It is game night here on ESPN Radio, the ESPN app. Mark Zeno, DJ Bienname with us. 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DJ, clearly San Antonio, not the same team without Wemby on the floor. It is a different team. Minnesota's been able to score inside, been able to get inside. And even after Wemby went out, the Spurs sort of jumped out to a little bit of a lead, and then Minnesota's closed the gap. And were these last 4 minutes here really going to be contentious?
2: Absolutely, absolutely. Don't disagree there. I mean, I still think the Spurs will find a way to pull it out. It's a weird thing sometimes when a player, the best player for a team goes out. Sometimes teams rally in a weird way and they find a way to get a win, because a lot of times your game plan is on the opposite side, is to stop that star player. And once that star player gets removed, your game plan, even though it's like, all right, it should be easier, your game plan was structured around this. And now that is gone, and now you're kind of more in a free flow situation, kind of similar to where Anthony Edwards went out in that one game, and I think they were able to still win and beat the Nuggets. So, and I've noticed that across sports, but the basketball, football, I have this one funny little rule with my friends that if your star quarterback or star player is out, bet with the underdog because they're going to be getting a lot of points. And sometimes they win, you know, money line or outright sometimes. So, I think the Spurs will be able to eke this one out. But again, it is a tight, contested game.
1: We mentioned Anthony Edwards leading all scorers with 34 points, 12 of 21 shooting. Wemby had just 4 points in 12 minutes prior to his ejection. And we'll get into sort of the whether or not he should have been in or out coming up later on in the show. But manifestly right now, again, the Spurs have a 100-99 lead, 3:49 left in the fourth quarter. 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
3: It took the Knicks a quarter century before making the conference finals a year ago. They're going back to back. The Knicks will carry a 7-game win streak into the Eastern Conference Finals. They finish a 4-game sweep of the Sixers with a dominating 144-114 closeout win.
1: That was a call on ESPN Radio, and it was absolute domination, and the Knicks are an absolute wagon right now on both ends of the floor, offense and defense. This looks like the best team in the NBA through the playoffs so far. Just another impressive win for this sixth straight game. Now they've shot better than 50% from the field. Like, this is, it's insane. They tied the record for most threes in the first quarter. They tied the records for most threes in a half in an NBA playoff game. And the only time that they scored more than 81 points, which they did in the first half of this game, was when they scored 83 against the Hawks. So this Knicks team is just absolutely a freight train right now, rolling down the tracks here. And to discuss that and more, Steve Popper, New York Knicks writer for Newsday, as he joins us here on Game Night. Steve, welcome. Listen, I'm a Knicks fan. I have a hard time believing what I'm seeing. Somebody pinch me and tell me that this is real, but they look like the best team in the NBA right now.
4: Well, first, if you're a Knicks fan, where were you today? Because I saw all of them inside the Xfinity Mobile Arena. It was crazy in there today. But you're right. And look, I even asked Mike Brown this after, you know, he's a guy who's been to the NBA Finals with the Cavs. He's been on the bench with the Warriors when they were, winning championships. And just there seems to be something right now. And he said the common denominator is there's just a focus, like a veteran maturity, connectivity, that just seems that everybody is in this together right now. And look, there's examples of this. You know, you can look at like Karl-Anthony Towns, who was lost much of the year. After game three of that Atlanta series, you know, Atlanta was just basically draped all over Jalen Brunson, and the Knicks had to change something. They changed their offense, made Cat the facilitator. Today he had 10 assists in less than 20 minutes, which is great for an elite point guard, but for a 7-foot center who's, you know, most of his career averaging about 25 a game, points a game, it's just crazy. Everybody's kind of taking a role here, and you know, it's hard to find a a week this year. Right now, they're so deep, so talented, and just seems like everything is running, you know, at full steam here.
2: I don't want to be that guy, but I'll be that guy. How much of this is just they played the Hawks, who are a young-ish type of team, and you played the Sixers, who, while they did overcome a 3-1 lead against the Celtics, they still are the Sixers. So how much of it is just who they've played, and they're just better than who they've played?
4: Well, I'll say this. One, that's a fair question, because the Hawks were not a great team. You know, I think they were a little bit of a paper tiger because they you know, they had a great finish this season, but the schedule was very favorable for them. They really hadn't beaten a lot of good teams down the stretch. But still, 2-1 down, they had kind of figured something out with Brunson, which nobody seems to figure out. And the Knicks came back with counters. And look, by the time they got to that game six, they were already basically, you know, had an answer for everything the Hawks were doing. I think, again, here in the Sixers series, you know, Nick Nurse is a championship coach. There's some elite talent here on the Sixers, you know, in Maxi. And Embiid today, I think, was 8 for 8 for 24 points. Not moving great, but, you know, very efficient. And this was, you know, was never a game after the, you know, midway through the first quarter. I think it's a combination of both. They really haven't been tested by great teams, but they're playing like a great team right now. Yeah, I think it's arguable that they're the playing the best right now of any team in the league, including Oklahoma City. But I think, you know, look, if Detroit advances past Cleveland, which I think they will, that'll be a real test for this team because they dominated the Knicks during the regular season. But I think this is a different Knicks team, and I think the Pistons are a different team in the postseason when you can, you know, focus in on one, you know, basically one scorer for them and try and shut down Cade.
1: He's Steve Popper, New York Knicks beat writer for Newsday, joining us here on Game Night on ESPN Radio and the ESPN app. Look, I love the big lineup that Mike Brown has gone to. The one with Mitchell Robinson in there, you know, the large front court along with Cat and Mikal Bridges and OG Anunoby. I know OG didn't obviously play tonight, but that seems like a man. I don't want to get too far ahead of myself, but that seems like a lineup that can punch Oklahoma City in the mouth. And it feels like that's, you know, the ability that they have to play multiple lineups now is what has made this team so versatile. Am I wrong?
4: Yeah, well, I was going to say to you that, you know, a lot of people do love that big lineup, but I think what is impressive about the Knicks now is that they can play all sorts of different ways. And that's sort of what, even if the Hawks didn't give them a test in talent, matching talent, they gave them a test in making them play different ways. The one thing you left out of that lineup is Josh Hart. And I just feel like I know fans for years have been trying to get him out of the starting lineup. And Mike Brown could not have raved more about him after the game today. Just the way he connects everything and makes everything work. He's done it since we were in Abu Dhabi, talked about him being, you know, sort of similar to Andre Iguodala, Golden State. I think this is just a guy who makes everything easier for everyone else. Takes so much pressure off. You know, look, in the first round, what he did defensively against Jalen Johnson and C.J. McCollum, as much as the series turned on the offense with Cat becoming the facilitator, I think it also turned on Josh Hart taking on the assignment of C.J. McCollum. I think once he did that, basically he shut him down and made Atlanta, you know, guys who were not as experienced try and get things done, and it couldn't happen. I think the versatility of the lineup, the way that they can play small, big, and, you know, bring in guys that, you know, they lose OG Anunoby these last two games, who's been arguably their best player to that point in the playoffs. And you insert Deuce McBride, who today was, you know, insane from 3-point range. But beyond that, he's a guy who'll defend 94 feet. You know, so it's a different lineup. I think that's really what we've seen that's been the most impressive thing as this team has gone down. And credit for that goes to Mike Brown, that he's been willing to experiment a lot. You know, a lot of what they do is Tom Thibodeau's system, and reverted to a lot of that this year. But I think Mike also gets credit for pushing a lot of buttons and letting guys get an opportunity. And that's why you can plug in the Landry Shamet in game 3, Deuce McBride tonight, you know, and get contributions from guys up and down the roster?
2: Mark is an interesting Knicks fan. You know, he initially was very, very, very pessimistic. Now he's talking about, we have the best roster to take down OKC in the entire NBA. From your perspective, how much do you feel like Knicks fans might be getting just a little bit ahead of themselves, knowing they still most likely will have to play a Detroit team that did beat them in the regular season 3-0?
4: Yeah, like I said earlier, the Detroit thing to me is the real test. You know, and OKC is an amazing team that is the champion until somebody knocks them off. But I think Detroit is an interesting test. And look, a lot of what the Knicks have done, like Mikal Bridges has been a revelation in this series and in Game 6 against Atlanta. But it's a different test when you're playing that bully ball that the Pistons play. Mm. That's not been his style, although we sit very close to the court in Philadelphia. And I was very surprised to see the aggression that Mikal Bridges played with today. Taking it to the rim, doing things, you know, offensively, challenging a Joel Embiid at the rim, you know, things I hadn't seen before. So maybe they're, like I say, maybe they're a different team than they were in the regular season and more ready for that Detroit challenge. But, you know, look, they got this far last year, and I think losing here would be just as disappointing as losing to Indiana last year.
1: He is Steve Popper, New York Knicks beat writer for Newsday. Thanks so much for the time tonight. Go Knicks, go, baby. Let's go.
4: You got it.
1: All right. Listen, I'm allowed to be a skeptical Knicks fan, okay, after years and years of heartbreak and years and years of disappointment.
2: What
1: I'm allowed to be a little bit skeptical, but I'm also allowed to ride the highs when they're here.
2: What heartbreak? I mean, from 2000 all the way to, like, before Brunson got there, like, the Knicks were ready to make the playoffs. What was the heartbreak besides being terrible?
1: Well, that's part of the heartbreak, is just being absolutely miserable. I mean, heartbreak and misery are

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12: Hey, it's Evan Cohen. 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

The Minnesota Timberwolves trying to even up the series at two games apiece. It's Game Night on ESPN Radio, the ESPN app, Sirius XM, Channel 80, Mark Zeno, DJ BNMA. 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All right, latest update here from Minnesota. The T-Wolves have a 114-109 lead with 9.8 seconds left here. Minnesota putting up 34 points in the fourth quarter of this game to put themselves in position to close this thing out and even this series up at two. T-Wolves shooting 37% from three-point range. San Antonio just 24% from beyond the arc. Look, San Antonio's lost one playoff game this year. The one in Portland where Wemby went out in the second quarter with a concussion. He was ejected tonight for a flagrant two foul. He elbowed Naz Reid right in the throat. My opinion, DJ, clearly should have been an ejection. Clearly was a flagrant two. I don't have a problem with them tossing him from the game at this point in time. But also, the Spurs, when they don't shoot well from three, are starting to become very beatable. And it seems to be a situation here where they are becoming a little bit one-dimensional in that aspect. And I don't want to say they're exactly like the Boston Celtics, but that was the Boston Celtics. They were living and dying by the three. For the Spurs, they don't live and die by it. But

0: When they don't make them, all of a sudden they become a lot more mortal.
1: Yeah, I don't think they should have ejected Wimby. That's just my opinion, you know. Like, hey, this is an entertainment product. This is a TV product. You give him a flagrant one, you let that man stay in the game. Now, Wimby should not put himself in that position as a star player, and he'll understand that. He'll continue to learn that. He's only 22 years old. You can't put yourself in that position. But regardless, though, I'm here to watch Wimby. I'm here to watch arguably the best talent we've ever seen in the NBA. So him getting ejected for an elbow when he's just trying to clear out space, I don't love it. I understand it. Don't love it. To your larger point about how they're not hitting their threes, they're a lot more beatable. That's fair. And they don't, it's not necessarily like they take a lot of great threes. A lot of sometimes are contested. Sometimes they're just mixing some guys up and hitting some step back threes and some contested threes. But when you lose Wimby though, it makes it a lot easier for you to be defended, right? Because Wimby has such a gravitational pull, because obviously he can shoot from the three, he can get down to the basket, he can post up, and he's just such a gravitational force that it creates a lot of openings for other guys. So when you lose that, it makes it drastically harder to get open looks. I think in a game like this, this is where De'Aaron Fox has to take you home, right? Like, De'Aaron Fox is probably has more of the higher experience in this, on this team. He's an all-star level player, all-NBA type of player. You make a trade for a guy like that to try to get you home in a game where Wimby is not available or Wimby's not around for whatever reason, right? So him not being able to get that done is very disappointing. Now it's 2-2 going into game five, and the Timberwolves have been here before, and the Timberwolves aren't scared of moments like this where the Spurs, for the most part, all their best players haven't been this deep in the playoffs.
0: And as you just alluded to, it's gone final 114-109. The Minnesota Timberwolves win, not up the series at two games apiece as they head back to San Antonio. Now, to your point about Wimby, I understand your point. I'm certainly not saying that, you know, the entertainment product isn't there, but you have to call the game the way you have to call the game. And if it would have got him ejected in the regular season, it should get him ejected in the postseason. But I understand your point. Don't love it. You understand why it happens. There's an argument for all that. That said, you know, Minnesota continues to hang on. Anthony Edwards had himself one heck of a game, 36 points to lead all scorers. And, you know, I don't know that many people thought the Spurs would be in this spot when we started this series, just given the health of Anthony Edwards and everything else and the question marks that he had. But they've shown a lot of fight and a lot of ability to sort of hang with this team. And now they've made it a best of three. And, you know, I don't think Wemby's going to be suspended, because typically flagrant twos warrant at least a review by the league. To your point there about the entertainment product, they're not going to make a swing game five and eject him for a guy who's never really had a problem with this type of play, right? I mean, we go back to that Warriors-Cavs final years and years ago with Draymond, right, when he got, you know, ejected from a game and then suspended for the next one. He was a continual problem. Wemby's not the case. That's not the case for him. So I don't see any reason why Wimby wouldn't be playing in game five.
1: Yeah, and he has to play in game five, because it's very clear, as you alluded, they're not hitting their threes. And as I touched on just a little bit, without that gravitational force that Wimby presents, it makes it a lot easier to guard those other guys, right? It makes it a lot easier. Like, De'Aaron Fox went 8-for-23. That's my Lord, that's pathetic. And then Castle went 8-for-17, you know? So, the only one out of that, like, that guard bunch that was able to still be efficient was Harper. We had 24, he went 8-for-11 from the court. So, Adam Silver better not suspend this guy, right? If he does that, then like, David Stern's gonna come out of his grave and reclaim his commissioner spot. Cause there's no way they can suspend him for a game five. Like, I understand, you know, what he did from a viewing point could come off as egregious, you know, but you can't suspend him for game five. You just can't.
0: No, and again, I'm with you. I don't think that they will. I don't think that there's a world where that happens. But I think that for the most part, Wemby will end up being there. But you go back to the 3-point shooting, 6-of-26 for the Spurs, in a game where they only shot 23%. The other game that they lost, in this series, you know, was another game that they shot poorly in from three. I don't want to say they're becoming predictable, but to your point, like, the real challenge is, sure, you can defend a 3-point line, but you don't want to have Wemby 1-on-1 in the middle, because that's just the next move that they'll make, and it's sort of, you know, it's pick your poison. But you have to hope that San Antonio isn't making threes and it's forcing, you know, them to play a different style of ball. But I can't not give credit to Minnesota here for what they've been able to do and how much they've been able to fight in this series. It really has been impressive. And all the credit in the world to Anthony Edwards. Nobody thought he might even play in this series. Right. The guy came back hobbled, played, you know, 22 minutes, 24 minutes in the first two games. Now you got a full night out of him. And look what he's capable of. I understand that Wemby wasn't there and you talk about that pull that he has and the defense he provides. Yeah. I mean, it was clearly going to be a game where they were going to take advantage of him being out.
1: Yeah. And, you know, with Anthony Edwards, just to follow up on that point, that's why a lot of my friends specifically, they think Anthony Edwards can truly be like a face of the league type of cat because of how he plays the game. What you see when you watch him play, people call him an ethical hooper. He's a high flyer and you know, he's a dog. Like you have to pull him off the court. He wants to be out there no matter what. He gives a lot of vibes of MJ, as you called earlier, you know, the greatest player of all time, which you were correct in that assessment.
0: Thank you. look, manifestly, they're all even at two in this series, and now you make it a best of three, and really, you have to give a little bit of advantage here to Minnesota for being in this spot. We're going to dive deeper into this Spurs T-Wolves series and where we go from here, and hopefully hear from the guys after. 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
1: I'm John Ryder. NBA playoffs game four, West Semis in Minnesota, back and forth, and Anthony Edwards comes up clutch in the fourth quarter.
2: Ant slowed up as he crosses midcourt, sees a double, good pass to McDaniels at the nail, out to the corner, Nasri, 13 to shoot, now Ant takes the handoff, rises up, and gets the Wolves the lead, a right side triple, 5:10 left to play, Anthony Edwards, 34 points, Timberwolves up 98-97.
1: Call on KFAN Sports Radio. Anthony Edwards scores 16 of his game-high 36 points in the fourth quarter. The Timberwolves take down the Spurs 114-109. The major story, Victor Wembanyama tossed in the second quarter. Flagrant two for elbowing Naz Reid in the jaw. The series is now tied at two. The Knicks are moving on, and they do it easily as they clobber the 76ers 144-114 for the four-game sweep in Philly. As New York gets on and makes it to the East Final for the second straight season. NBA Draft Lottery, the winner was the Wizards. They get the top pick, followed by the Jazz, Grizzlies, and Bulls to round out the four. To the NHL Stanley Cup playoffs, second round game four in Anaheim. You can watch the game on ESPN. The Ducks lead the Golden Knights 2-1 with 2 minutes to play in the first period as Anaheim looks to even the series at two. Canadians clobber the Sabres 6-2 in game three in Montreal. That series now edges to Montreal a 2-1 series lead. In golf, Christopher Reitan wins his first PGA Tour title, taking the Truist Championship at 15-under, two ahead of Ricky Fowler.
3: Hey, it's Evan Cohen. Coming up Monday as the NBA playoffs roll on, I'll tell you why what happens at the draft lottery will have the biggest impact on the offseason. It's on Sports Night, 6 a.m. Eastern, right here on ESPN Radio, ESPN2, and ESPNU.
4: And that will do it. Minnesota will split the pair here at home, winning game number four as Anthony Edwards, 36 points, 16 in the fourth quarter, much like Victor Wembanyama's 16 in the fourth quarter on Friday night. Timberwolves stave off the Spurs, 114-109.
5: That's how it sounded on WOAI as the T-Wolves tie the series up at two games apiece. It's game night on ESPN Radio, the ESPN app. Mark Zeno, DJ Bianime with you. 114-109, the final. And there was no Victor Wembanyama after the elbow, the flagrant two, and the ejection in the second quarter. Similarly in the game against Portland when he got a concussion in the second quarter. Everything seemed to go off the rails for San Antonio. Interestingly enough, they were 12-8 during the regular season without Wemby in the lineup, for the 20 games that he missed, and they averaged 120 points. They know how to win without him. I just don't know that they know how to do it on the fly at this point.
6: Right.
5: Mid-sentence trying to change from us having Wemby in the game and then the game plan without him certainly is a little bit of a different conversation.
6: Yeah, now completely accurate. You know, as I said earlier, some teams can adjust on the fly and that might give you a better chance to win, but clearly the Spurs have shown us, nah, we can't do that. We don't get time to prepare for Wemby. We'll prepare with Wemby. We're going to fall off the cliff. And it stinks because I think in both fourth quarters, they were leading for decent chunks. I know in the fourth quarter against the T-Wolves, they're up by six at multiple points and they just kind of went cold down the stretch. So you know, that's when you kind of, again, as I said earlier, I hate to criticize them, but De'Aaron Fox, you have to come through in that situation. You can't blow a 6-point lead late in the fourth quarter, 5 minutes to go, when you're making the kind of money that you're making. But hopefully Wemby's back for game five. If he's back for game five, I think they should win the series. But what say you, Mark?
5: I mean, I still think San Antonio will win the series. I said coming into this thing, no one should be shocked if Minnesota wins it. Surprised, maybe, but shocked would be aggressive. I know San Antonio looked very good in the series against Portland, but you know, they are a very good team, but I don't think the gap between them and Minnesota was all that great. And the T-Wolves bookended the game with 34-point quarters in the first and the fourth, and that was clearly enough. And their defense, again, down the stretch, held San Antonio to just 25 points in the fourth quarter. And ultimately, you know, that ends up being the difference there. It was the Minnesota defense that showed up. But you talked about where we were, you know, and they head into the fourth quarter with San Antonio rather having a 6-point lead. And they did have that lead for most of the fourth quarter until they got to about the 5-minute mark where Minnesota grabbed the first lead and then never really looked back. And Now all of a sudden, you're in a series 2-2 and things just, it takes on a whole different meaning. I mean, you know, there's new life for this Minnesota team. 3-1 and 2-2 are obviously worlds apart. And, I think you have to give credit again to Minnesota for what they've been able to do so far.
6: Absolutely. Absolutely. You know, the Timberwolves, they kind of feel like Rough Riders where they play old school-ish brand of basketball, right? You got your prototypical center who really can't do much outside of the paint except defend or rebound, set screens, things of that nature. You have your high-flying two-guard that can obviously put on a show, that can obviously shoot from all over the court, right? And then you have a bunch of Rough Riders around them that love to play defense. Like, Wimby throwing that elbow wasn't because he was getting roughed up in that moment. You could tell he just kind of got a little frustrated with how he had been kind of getting pushed around the entire series. I remember it was early in the series where he's running down the court, and then Oz Reeves just pushes him in the back. Now, he got up, he didn't complain or anything like that, which I respect. But again, the T-Wolves are a very physical, physical basketball team. And I think either one of them, whether the Spurs or the T-Wolves, will give OKC all that they can ask for, in all honesty, because of the physicality that both teams can bring from on the defensive side, but especially the T-Wolves. They're a team that you really, really don't want to see because, again, they love to defend. They can defend all kinds of way, and it's like an aggressive defense, right? Obviously, OKC is very similar to that aspect too, but, you know, Mark, I'm sure you've played basketball before. I just played basketball the other day at ESPN in Bristol, because, you know, they got, you know, basketball court nearby. And there's a big difference where somebody's guarding you a couple feet away, and when they're really up in your breathing space, and they're guarding you that way. And that's how the T-Wolves play from my perspective.
5: Well, let's hear from the head coach of the San Antonio Spurs, Mitch Johnson, after the game.
7: I didn't see it. They said, people asked, he caught him with the elbow. So obviously when you have a high elbow and you catch somebody, I by no means thought it was intentional. Tough break. So that's all my take on it right now. But in general, I do think it's getting to a point that if the people that are in charge of controlling the game and protecting the physicality of the game don't do that, then at some point he's going to have to protect himself. We've been asking him to do that now for a while. So that call, I'm glad Naz Reid was okay and sound like the call was warranted. But in terms of the game plan of every single team we face since that young man's been in the league and the physicality that people try to impose on him and the lack of protection is really disappointing. And at some level, it's starting to get actually disgusting just in terms of when he tries to fight through things and be professional and mature and deal with some of that stuff. I'm glad he took matters into his old hands. Again, not in terms of hitting Naz Reid, but let me be very clear about that. I'm glad Naz Reid was okay, and I didn't want him to elbow him. But he's going to have to protect himself if they're not. And I think it's disgusting.
8: So it's sounding to me like there's something differently you'd like to see from the officials in the way they officiate him.
7: I just think that the amount of physicality that people play with him, at some level you have to protect yourself. Every single play on every single part of the floor, people are trying to impose their... I get it. We get it. That's part of the game. But he's gotten chucked. He's gotten pushed down in transition, running freely, all the stuff. But at some stage, he should be protected. And if not, he's going to have to protect himself. And unfortunately, stuff like that happens.
9: Do you think his in protecting himself, his reaction was in frustration then?
7: No, I think it's in getting hit on every play. And so at times you have to create a lead, get a rebound, get a catch, try to stop them from scoring, protect the ball. And so it's gotten to the point I don't know what else to tell them. We've tried to give them fundamental direction on how to deal with it. And at times it seems like that's not enough.
5: So that was Spurs head coach Mitch Johnson. Just a raw reaction here. Boo frickety who?
6: Man, I was going to say the same thing.
5: Like, okay. he's got every right to defend his player and protect his player. Not saying he doesn't. But what did you expect people to do to Wemby? Like, the only way to defend him is to body him. And, you know, if he was trying to roundabout way say that the officials call Wemby different than they do other players, okay, then just say it. Like, there's, it just, it came off very whiny to me, DJ. It came off very like, stop crying, dude.
6: Do you have a bib for him?
5: Yeah.
6: And a pacifier? Good God. Like, I understood when he was coming from in that aspect, but like, for him to call it disgusting, like, are you kidding me? Like, Wemby is 7'35".
5: Right.
6: 7'35", as tall as a house. Like, you have to defend him in a physical way. Like, this guy has a lot of God-given gifts that 100% of the rest of the population to ever exist on Earth will never have.
5: Right.
6: And there, you have to get physical with him to try to slow him down. For you to talk about that's disgusting, he has to defend himself, and then the fact he said, I'm glad he did. Brother, by him throwing an elbow, and I didn't think he should have been ejected, but it is what it is. By him doing that, it cost you a game. How can you say, oh, I'm glad he defended himself in that manner? He got thrown out, and it cost you guys a game with a chance to take a 3-1 lead and put the Timberwolves on life support. Like complain in that manner. And one thing, I like physicality. I like watching that. I hate people complaining and whining about physicality. Like, that makes no sense to me, because if the roles were reversed, he would be telling his team to play that type of style to stop a Wemby type of talent. Like, that. And Mark, you're an East Coast guy. You, I know you like to see physicality, and I know you don't like people whining about physicality.
5: Like I said, it just, that to me, my first reaction is that came off poor. That didn't come off like there was a cohesive message there other than leave my guy alone.
6: Yeah.
5: It's like there's just no. And look, I understand you can get fined for talking about the officials and everything else, and I'm not telling him he needs to say things that are going to get him fined, right? Like, it's his money, not mine, so I'm not encouraging that. It just, the word choice, and I know it's tough right after the game is over, there's a lot of emotions and everything else, probably why you it's disgusting, this, that, and the other, wanted to voice his displeasure with everything that was going on. Like, I get all that, but the reality for me, I just didn't think that sounded like he wanted it to come off. It felt very whiny, if you ask me, from that standpoint.
6: Yeah, absolutely. And listen, I just looked it up. I want to see exactly where Mitch Johnson's from. He's from Seattle, Washington. I know guys from Seattle, Washington. I know a few guys. Some of my best friends are from Seattle, Washington. And they're some rough riders. Like, I had my best friend. I remember, just going back 2015, about a decade ago, while I'm dating myself, I'm getting old. I remember a guy yelled at my friend on a van and tried to shush him. He said, shush. And he got up, yelled at him, and said, South Seattle. So I don't know exactly what South Seattle mean, any of that, but he was with it. So I know a lot of guys. My guy, Mike Dugard, he writes at The Athletic. He does a great job there, blah, blah, blah. He is a rough rider, too. And Mike ain't that big. Mike by like 5'8", 160 pounds. But I know if it comes down to it, he going to do what he got to do. Come on, Mitch Johnson. You're not putting on for Seattle. That's a bad look, because the people I know from Seattle, they're not moving like that. You know, there's a different way, as you said, to go about explaining how your guy should be, not roughed up as much. But to say that the league needs to protect him, it's not the T-Wolves' job to protect an 8-foot, once-in-a-lifetime generational talent. It is not the Wolves' responsibility to do that. And it's not really the ref's responsibility to do that in that aspect. Because, again, how else are we supposed to guard him? We just supposed to just let him just waltz into the lane? And he just had almost 40 points the other night. You got to come with a different approach. And you got to get physical with him if you want to have a chance at slowing that guy down.
5: All right, up next, we know who's picking first in the NBA draft. Who are they taking? We'll answer that question next. Game Night on ESPN Radio.
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7: The fourth pick in the NBA draft goes to the Chicago Bulls. The third pick will be made by the Memphis Grizzlies. Picking second will be the Utah Jazz, and that means that the number one pick in the 2026 NBA draft goes to the Washington Wizards.
14: We now know who's drafting at the top of the NBA draft. 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Mark Zeno, DJ Bieniemy with us. And let's welcome in Jeremy Wu, ESPN NBA draft analyst now. Finally, the Washington Wizards, after all these years of stinking and being one of the worst teams in the league, finally got rewarded with the number one overall pick. Jeremy, is it a fait accompli at this point that A.J. DeBonce is going to be the direction they go?
15: Well, guys, you know, I don't think it's a done deal, right? It never is as easy as it seems. I think he is the guy who I have there in my mock. I think he's the guy who we would say is favored. But there's always a process with these things. I think all year, you know, there's been, you know, depending on how you talk to, one, you know, at least 2, 3, 4, maybe even candidates for the number one pick. So I think it'll be a process. I do think maybe that's ultimately where they land. But, you know, it's been less than 24 hours, if not even that. So I think we'll have to see how it plays out.
16: How much are you going to factor in Peterson's, you know, whole up and down, off the court, weird-ish injury season? How much are you going to factor that into just your overall evaluation of the kid from Kansas?
15: Well, that's something, for me, I think the talent really speaks. I think this is something that teams have done their homework on from talking to people around the NBA. The intel on Peterson, you know, he's a hard worker. He's serious. He cares. Like, I don't think that's in question. I we'll have answers this week as he does his medicals, as he goes through this process, as teams sit down with him in interviews. I think that'll help clarify some of these lingering things. But for me personally, you know, I think he's very much in the mix for number one. I would consider him there. I would be very happy taking him number two. There's nothing to me, to my knowledge at this time, that would make me, worry beyond that.
14: He's Jeremy Wu, ESPN NBA draft analyst on Game Night on ESPN Radio and the ESPN app. With so much talent at the top, or just in the first round in general, not even at the top, you know, within the lottery, Do you see this being a draft where there could be some maneuvering and teams trying to move in or move out and acquire more assets and things of that nature? Or does it feel like because there's so much talent and so many needy teams that we're just going to get players taken right off the board as they come?
15: Well, it's always fun, especially right after the lottery when it's fresh, and we always speculate, you know, what trades could happen and different moves people could do. Ultimately, that's something, it's ultimately very difficult, I think, to trade on the top of the draft. History shows just there's a lot of different things at stake, different factors. The asking price is always very high to trade up. I expect it's still pretty difficult this year with the number of good players there are. So I do think there'll obviously be conversations that are had. You know, there's speculation already about, you know, for example, like Utah, will they try to make a run at Devonta at number one? You know, it's a fair question, right? Someone they're familiar with from BYU, but these things are always harder, easier in concept than in execution. So again, something that'll play out. I do expect that there are always trades as you get further down, but right now it's early to call.
16: I'm a suffering Heat fan right now. So Jeremy, I just need to know, obviously I wanted the Heat, you know, their pick to jump up a lot higher than where it was at 13, you know, last year. You know, they had the Hooper flag pick, but that's not here nor there. Who is a player that will be in that lottery range that you think can have a very impactful NBA type of career?
15: Yeah, you know, it's a deep draft. There are going to be good players there at number 13 in that range of the draft. I mean, you look at LeBaron Fylon, you look at Gax Lindenborg. I mean, these guys are like proven college players. You know, Daimaro is a, you know, on the Michigan team that won the championship. Like, I think all these guys, I think it's not a bad place to be. Someone's going to fall. Maybe someone out of that top group falls, but you know, I think in Miami's case, you know, in that range, I mean, they'll walk away with someone who I think will be able to help them. They might not be a superstar, but I think these guys are all like pretty interesting bets to have really good careers.
14: Some final thoughts here real quick for Jeremy Wu, ESPN NBA draft analyst. Is there a guy that you think will shoot up draft boards between now and the time they actually start that we didn't see coming?
15: As it falls right now, I mean, there are no crazy surprises. I do think Caleb Wilson's one to watch just because, you know, we have him penciled in at number four right now to Chicago, but there are a lot of people around the NBA who have him higher than that, right? Like, it's been a discussion with him and Cam Boozer all year. Boozer coming in as the more proven guy, but athletically, Wilson is a different level athlete. He can do some things that Boozer can't do. So it kind of comes down to, you know, what do you want your team to look like and what do you value? But I do think Caleb Wilson, as he gets in front of teams, I would guess these teams don't want to bring him in, at least get a look at him. Utah, Memphis, even Washington at number one. Like, I would guess they try to take a look at it. I'm not saying that's what will happen, but I do think he's a guy who maybe we need to give consideration. You know, he is in that top four group for a lot of people, you know, higher than number four.
14: He's Jeremy Wu, ESPN NBA draft analyst. Thanks so much for the time tonight. We appreciate it.
15: And no problem, guys. Thank you.
14: Look, top of this draft is loaded, obviously. Mm-hmm. Somebody's going to get a steal later on at the back end of the lottery, I really think. When you start to look at all the guards that are there, Darius Acuff, Kingston Flemings, Michael Brown, and Keaton Wagler, like all these guys and names that you learned about in the NCAA tournament if you weren't following college basketball that closely, some of those guards are going to be really dynamic.
16: Yeah, no, I agree there. So as a Heat fan, I just need them to get the most, or obviously they're not going to get the most dynamic guy up top, but just get one of those guys that could change the tenor of the franchise, because as we've talked about off air, the only way to get good now is through the draft. So you got to hit on these draft picks wherever you're started at, whether it's 1, 13, 8, 7, 6, 7. Anyway, you have to be able to, you know, hope you can identify talent that could turn into something that could change the trajectory of your franchise. I think, you know, I was having a discussion with some of my friends with the Rockets. The reason why they've ended up in the position that they're in is because, yes, they had all those picks, but they missed on a lot of them or got a lesser guy. So back to your point about just getting some dynamic guards or getting the dynamic player, got to find that right guy that can help change the trajectory of your franchise.
14: Yeah, I mean, and there's a lot of them that are there. I mean, it really is. This is one of the more stacked drafts we've seen in the better part of the last 10 years plus for the NBA. So there's going to be a lot of teams lusting to try to get to the top of this thing when it's all said and done. So we got a little bit more NBA playoffs to do before we get to the draft, and we've got a series that is now knotted up at two games apiece between the T-Wolves and Spurs. More to dive into between both of those teams, and we're going to do it next right here on Game Night. He's DJ Bieniemy. I'm Mark Zeno. This has been Game Night on ESPN Radio, the ESPN app, SiriusXM, Channel 80. More NBA playoffs coming up next.
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23: Here's your ESPN Radio Tri-State Forecast. A frost advisory begins at midnight tonight and remains in effect until 8 a.m. tomorrow. Lows dip down to about 38 tonight under clear skies. Bright sunshine expected again tomorrow. Highs level off around 63. Right now, 48. I'm staff meteorologist Jennifer Wojcicki on ESPN Radio, AM 1590 WPVL.
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27: I'm John Ryder. The Timberwolves get past the Spurs 114-109 to even their West semifinal series at 2. Victor Wembanyama tossed from the game, ejected to the second quarter for elbowing Naz Reid. Anthony Edwards had a game-high 36, 16 of those in the fourth quarter. So Spurs-Timberwolves series knotted at 2 with Game 5 on Tuesday night in San Antonio. Meanwhile, the Knicks are moving on to the East Finals for the second straight season, and they do it in easy fashion, clobbering the 76ers 144-114 in the series sweep. New York knocking down 25 threes. They were 57% shooting from distance. NBA draft lottery announced earlier. The Wizards get the top pick. The Jazz get the second selection, followed by the Grizzlies and the Bulls. ESPN's Jay Billis on the draft.
0: There's still a lot of tough decisions to make, and it's not a no-brainer at number one. A.J. Dibonta and Darren Peterson, that's going to be a tough decision for Washington. And we have some years where you say it's a no-brainer. This is not. And you've got a number of difficult decisions that are going to be made throughout the top 10.
1: Yeah.
0: But the good news is that no matter where you fall in the top 10, you're going to get a really good player. This is a deep draft of star caliber talent.
27: Jay Billis on the draft telecast on ABC. To the NHL of the Stanley Cup playoffs second round. Got game four in Anaheim on ESPN TV. The Ducks and Golden Knights tied at 2. 5 minutes into the second period, Vegas has a 2-1 series lead. The Canadiens annihilate the Sabres 6-2 in Game 3 in Montreal to take a 2-1 series lead.
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26: It's Sunday, May 10th, 2026. And this is Game Night.
4: Does it get more dangerous than that? It doesn't. Every criteria is met here, Zach Zarba.
5: After review, there is wind-up impact and follow-through above the neck of an opponent. It is unnecessary and excessive to contact by Wembanyama. It meets all the criteria and has been upgraded to a flagrant foul, penalty 2. Wembanyama's been ejected.
4: It's perfectly executed by the officials. That's exactly right. Wemby may have just changed this series. He's gone. A flagrant 2. He claps his hands, gives his teammates some hugs, daps them up, but he's done.
14: KFAN Sports Radio with the call. Wemby was done. The Spurs are done in Game 2. They fall 114-109 to the Minnesota Timberwolves, who tie the series up at 2 games apiece. It's Game 9 on ESPN Radio, the ESPN app. Mark Zeno and DJ Bienname. 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Look, obviously a game-changing call here, and the official did nail that perfectly. I mean, there was not any misunderstanding of what exactly went on there. So good for the officials. But look, I thought it merited a flagrant 2 and an ejection. I didn't have a problem with it. I think you call the game the way you call the game, and I thought the officials handled it correctly. To your point earlier, DJ, about it being an entertainment product, yes, but. You know, it doesn't mean that, you know, a Lamborghini is a fast car. It doesn't mean you take it 100 miles 100 miles an hour down the road of a side street.
16: That's fair. Not on the side street, but on the highway, you know, on the Texas freeway, if you go maybe 95. But, you know, the funniest thing, I don't know, we haven't touched on this yet. I don't think Wemby knew what a flagrant 2 results in. Because I saw him on the bench, he said, flagrant 2, that means I'm ejected. Yes, Wemby, that means you're ejected. You have to go.
14: You ain't got to go home, but you got to get a heck on up out of here.
16: Yeah. So I think he was the one person that didn't understand what a flagrant 2 was. But, you know, I hated the ejection. I hated a lot of things. I hated the ejection. I hated De'Aaron Fox not coming through. I hated Mitch Johnson's reaction to the ejection in the press conference. It seemed like I hate a lot of the Spurs reactions and the Spurs stuff right now. So, you know, I had them get to the NBA Finals, but I feel like there's a lot of weakling juice that they're kind of spewing out on the court. So, but again, I didn't love the ejection because, again, I want to see the one guy who clearly can challenge the throne for the greatest of all time with LeBron and Michael, because I think Wemby has that type of talent, and I want to see him go on this playoff run, and it sucks that we weren't able to see it. I saw a stat earlier that was the earliest NBA All-Star has been ejected in a playoff game in so long. Like, it's been so long that since that's happened, and obviously that alters the trajectory of a game. So I know you felt like it should have been, you got called a game the way you got to call it, but – I feel like a lot of us missed out on something fun in terms of a watch. Cause I would love to see how they was going to react to him throwing that elbow.
14: Yeah. I mean, look, it certainly, would have ignited a response from Minnesota, to say the least, in the whole thing. But, you know, again, Wemby gets ejected. Minnesota takes advantage. They win the game by 5. They tie the series up at 2. Let's hear from Chris Finch, the Timberwolves head coach, after the game.
1: Chris, you're down 8 there, yeah, in the fourth quarter. What did you see from your group collectively to dig this one out?
6: Just more physicality, standing up these drives. You know, they were bullying us in the paint for a lot of the time leading up to that, and you know, we weren't doing a good enough job of standing up those drives right there. Rebounded well, obviously. Ant got hot, we rode that a little bit. So
1: I know you've seen Ant in these before, but mm-hmm. With almost a season on the line here, and to see him come through like that, just how do you sum up what he gave you?
6: It was awesome. He was special. You know, this is what he loves. This is what he lives for. You know, not just big games, but big moments. And, you know, I thought, you know, for the most part, when he wasn't doubled, you know, he got to his stuff quick and clean, and just kind of figured out how to get separation, and that was just all that he needed. So,
7: Chris, just with Ant and kind of seeing him put together a lot of good playoff games over the years, where might this one rank in terms of the circumstances with his knees and everything that's been bad?
6: I mean, up near the top for sure. It's hard to go back and think about all the other games when you're just coming out of a game like that, but certainly up there. I thought he's that's who he is. That's who you need him to be. We're lucky to have him, and he's special, no doubt, especially given what he's been fighting through over the last month and a half.
8: When so much of your game plan is against what Victor can do on both sides, when he gets ejected with that flagrant 2 in the second quarter, does it take guys a little bit to adjust to, like, what we talked about coming in probably has to shift right now?
6: Well, some of that, but I thought we let our mind slip more than anything else. I thought offensively we were really doing a lot of good things, and then I felt like we lost our way a little bit and kind of, you know, gave them life. I thought we had a chance to, I mean, we never expected them just to go away. They won a game in the Portland series without Wembanyama. So they're a very good, very good team. They played a lot without him this year at different times. So they're comfortable with that. The mindset, you know, we had to get dialed back in to getting back to playing smarter basketball. Beginning of the third wasn't smart basketball. We turned it over a bunch. You know, that was really what flipped the game on us, was our turnovers more than anything else. But we knew with a lot of small lineup, it was going to be just a contain the ball game. So we talked about that at halftime.
14: So that was Chris Finch again after the game and responding to, you know, the ejection of Victor Wembanyama. And I think, you know, this Minnesota team really just found a lot. And Anthony Edwards, again, he's not going to get a ton of credit for the level of play that he put forth tonight. Mm-hmm. But like I said, I mean, the outlook for this series was that Minnesota didn't really stand a chance.
16: Right.
14: Mostly because Anthony Edwards was hobbled coming into the series, didn't know if he was going to play, somehow gutted out, 20 minutes in game one in a game that they lost, or game that they won, rather, and then, you know, gutted out another 20 in game two where they got crushed. But, you know, these are all-time playoff performances for Anthony Edwards. And like I said, it doesn't get a lot of attention the way we do with some other stars, but he certainly laid it all on the line tonight.
16: Yeah, I completely agree there. I guess I said, like, Anthony Edwards kind of reminds me a lot of a young Dwayne Wade, obviously with a three-point shot. He has flares of MJ in terms of the competitive streak, the high-flying ability. Watching Anthony Edwards plays, it makes sense why so many people gravitate towards his play style, because, again, you know, we love nostalgia, whether you like to admit it or not, and Anthony Edwards feels like a throwback classic two guard, where I'm going to get buckets, I'm going to defend at a high level, I'm going to talk trash, I'm going to bark, and I'm going to be able to will my team to victories at times. And I think that's something that separates a guy like him, who's I view as a superstar, versus a guy like Donovan Mitchell, who I view as just a star, right? There's certain guys that can find ways to will their team to victories, and Anthony Edwards is solely in that bunch. Again, in my eyes, he's a superstar, and I think if they're able to pull this series out, they're going to give the OKC all that they can ask for, right? I think this part still loose to OKC because I think OKC is going to probably win the chip, you know, go win the chip. You know, we're not worried about the Knicks, but that's not
14: settle,
16: either there.
14: Settle in. It's not start picking fights.
16: But yeah, like again, like I love watching Anthony Edwards play because it reminds me of my favorite player of all time, again, Dwayne Wade.
14: Well, Naz Reid was the guy who took the elbow from Victor Wembanyama that got him ejected. Here's Naz Reid after the game about what had happened.
9: In terms of taking the elbow, were you surprised? How much did it impact you? How much did it hurt? And have you been hit like that before in this game?
10: Pain is weakness leaving the body. That's it.
16: That's my type of answer. I ain't gonna lie. That's my type of answer. Pain is weakness leaving the body. You know, I'm actually... I haven't told you guys this. So I train kids on the side. Like I'm a speed trainer, speed cook. I ran track in college. I'm going to use that line. I got a kid. I got two kids in the morning. One at 5:30, one at 8. I'm using that in the morning.
14: I only chuckled because, again, like, you know, being in the military for 20 years, I've been hearing that forever. You know, that's the kind of thing that that quirky drill sergeants say to you. You know, pain is weakness leaving the body. And I'd be like, hey there, pal. Okay, my pain is still in my body. Okay, don't tell me what I'm feeling right now. No, but, I mean, look, all of this, you know, boils down to the fact that I think what's going to get overlooked is the three-point shooting of San Antonio is critical to their success. Okay. Because if you go back to the games that they have lost in this postseason, right, and what has developed, the game that Victor Wembanyama got knocked out against the Portland Trailblazers, they shot 29% from three. They lost. Opening game one, they shot 28% from three. They lost with Victor Wembanyama in the entire game. And then once again in this game, they shot 23% from three. It is a running theme with or without Wembanyama in the court. This is going to get lost in this conversation tomorrow. No one's going to sit there and talk about anything other than Wemby being out. Should it have been a flagrant? Should it have been an ejection? Blah, blah, blah. The reality is that if you want to beat the San Antonio Spurs, you have got to prevent them from making three-point shots. Or the reality is that if they just have a bad night from three, anybody can take them out. And so, when they go to play, when they go to play OKC, guess what? OKC can defend inside and outside, which is why I don't think the Spurs really stand a chance against the Thunder.
16: So my question back to you, I'm going to kick it back to you, is you say if you can limit them from the three-point line or they have an off day from three, you have a good chance at beating them. With the way the NBA is today, how much different is that from any other team?
14: Well, it's a fair point. You're not wrong in that. But it's one of those things where the Celtics were live and die by it. They took 45, 49 a game. That's not the Spurs.
16: Right.
14: They don't do that, right? I mean, I can go back to it again here real quick. The number of threes that they took in those games, because they don't average the same amount as Boston does. Even tonight, right, they only took 26 of them, whereas the Celtics are up in the high 30s with the number that they take. Oh, by the way, San Antonio still shot 48% from the field in this game. So it's not like they had a bad night overall. But to your point, that's fair about anybody, but it just seems to be, when you have Victor Wembanyama, if you take that other part of their game away, defending Wemby becomes a little bit less of a chore. All right, up next, we're going to go around the diamond. Game Night on ESPN Radio.
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2: Here's your ESPN Radio Tri-State Forecast. A frost advisory begins at midnight tonight and remains in effect until 8 a.m. tomorrow. Lows dip down to about 38 tonight under clear skies. Bright sunshine expected again tomorrow. Highs level off around 63. Right now, 40. I'm staff meteorologist Jennifer Wojcicki on ESPN Radio, AM 1590 WPVL.
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6: Two to Thomas. Swing and a miss, struck him out, got him with the cutter and a 1-2-3 ninth. The save for Jansen. And the Tigers, using 6 pitchers in a true bullpen game tonight, a team that is saddled with injuries and a suspension, and they avoid getting swept by the Royals.
7: That was a call on ESPN Radio as the Tigers beat the Royals 6-3. 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Mark Zeno, DJ Bieniemy, on the call tonight. Joining us now, Buster Olney, ESPN MLB insider. Buster, I know that you have your podcast here. I also know that we have various injuries named after pitchers in Major League Baseball. They have Tommy John surgery, but apparently you're going to tell us that apparently Tarik Skubal has his own surgery now named after him.
8: Yeah, Scott Boras, his agent, when I talked to him earlier today, referred to it as a Skubal scope, which is actually what you know, and Scott had mentioned this to me in a conversation the other day, and I said, hey, you got to come on the, you know, come on the podcast and talk about it, because it's such an unusual, it's a new surgery. I can't tell you that it's new for anybody. I mean, you know, maybe some amateur player got it. But Dr. Neil Eletrosh recommended that, as Tarik Skubal needed a bone chip removed from his elbow, rather than go with a typical arthroscopy that, you know, usually holds pitchers out for 2 to 3 months, he suggested this nanoscope, where, you know, as Scott said, it's like a very thin camera that is inserted into the elbow. He said it's the equivalent in terms of width to like getting a shot. And Skubal went through this. And what that means is, because it was not as invasive as some of the other procedures, it means that he doesn't have to go through you know, a shutdown, then rehab, then build back up with pitch count, which is how you get to 3 months. There's optimism in the Tigers clubhouse that he's going to be back in about a month.
7: Wow.
8: Which is crazy. Now, that would be great for the Tigers. It would be great for Tarik Skubal, who's eligible for free agency in the fall.

0: And that's, to me, why it was important to get Scott on the record to say that, because it's certainly an important development in Scoobal's career.
1: The NL right now has eight teams that are above 500, but the AL only has like four. What do you think is the biggest reason for just the complete mediocrity that's going on in American League right now?
0: So my experience is that when you have the best teams, and in this case right now in this era, it's the Dodgers. It used to be like Red Sox versus Yankees. You have the arms race that pushes all the teams in that particular league. Mm. And so the biggest arms race going on now is in the National League, where teams like the Mets, you know, Phillies are going to spend to try to keep up with the Dodgers. And so the National League is, I think, markedly the better league. On the other hand, the American League has become the league of opportunity because you've got the Yankees and you've got the Rays. The Rays are at the top of the American League East now. The Yankees are a game behind them. And then you have the A's, one game or two games over 500, and then all of their teams are under 500, which means that if you are the Red Sox, you are Detroit, you are Toronto, you're Seattle, and you've either underperformed, you've been hit by a, you know, wave of injuries, there is a lot of time to try to figure things out. Think about it today. At this moment, guys, the number one seed in the American League would be the Tampa Bay Rays. The number two seed would be the A's. Mm. I mean, that tells you, and there isn't a single American League Central team that has a record over 500. The National League, on the other hand, much more competitive, which is why if you're a team like the Mets, that mountain you'd have to climb is much higher versus being in the American League.
2: He's Buster Olney, ESPN MLB insider here on Game Night on ESPN Radio, the ESPN app. The Yankees, who look so good so far, just get swept by the Brewers. Buster, the Yankees are 25-7 against teams that are under 500. They're now 1-8 against teams with a winning record this year. They have four players in their starting lineup who are batting 202 or less. Like, is this team a paper tiger and just beating up on bad teams at this point?
0: So, I mean, you can answer that being a Yankees guy, right?
2: Mm-hmm.
0: Like, how are you feeling about this team right now?
2: I think they're fugazi. Here's the reality is that Aaron Judge is good enough to carry any lineup, and Ben Rice right behind him and Cody are really doing a bulk of the offense. Yes, the pitching has been great. You cannot deny the Yankees pitching has been fantastic, but you saw what happened when they ran up against good pitching like they did in Milwaukee. They don't match up well because they don't have enough contact hitters, and guys, if they don't hit home runs, they don't score. So I just don't feel like, I mean, look, my negativity towards the Yankees continues to grow just because I saw so much success earlier in my life that it's hard for me to tolerate this much longer, Buster. But the reality is that I still think this is a flawed team and a flawed roster.
0: So I think that they actually are one of the teams, will become one of the teams, let's put it that way, that will potentially challenge the Dodgers' reign as champions. And here's a couple reasons why. And everything you said, I agree with in terms of the swing and miss. It's not good. But here's the thing. I think as they get Gerrit Cole back and Carlos Rodon back, their starting pitching, which has already been excellent within the American League context that we just talked about,
2: right?
0: Like, they will run away and hide. But here's the thing I know about Brian Cashman, their general manager, is that when you get to the trade deadline, if he feels like that he is a team that might go over the top, they will be aggressive. And so the best bullpen options, which is, to me, clearly their biggest need, is to add in that in the bullpen. I think they're going to be adding a lot before the trade deadline. You're going to have some spillover as Cole and Rodon come back. They're going to be, you know, potentially Weathers gets bumped to the bullpen. I think by the time we get to October, it's going to be a really good team. But to your point, because it's the American League, it might be that they're kind of like, you know, the MAC-10 going up against, you know, the SEC once you get into the playoffs, because the National League is a lot better across the board.
2: He is Buster Olney, ESPN MLB insider. Thanks so much for your time tonight, Buster. We appreciate it.
0: Absolutely. Great to talk with you guys.
2: Yeah, I mean, look, I Buster knows better than I would, to say the least. But I'm always curious, always skeptical of teams in general, you know, at the beginning of the year. And we see this sometimes in the NFL and not so much in the NBA, but because there's such a gap between the haves and the have-nots. But You know, I say it all the time, DJ, like September is fool's gold in the NFL.
1: Right.
2: Teams aren't what they are. We don't know what they are. They haven't figured each other out yet. They haven't figured themselves out yet. And so going 3-1 in September doesn't mean you're going to be a playoff team. It's better than going 1-3. But the point is that, like, it's just hard to figure out who's what. And I see a lot of that with the Yankees right now, that this is not a team that looks like they can go up against the best teams and hit enough to score runs. Because if they don't hit home runs, they don't push the ball across the plate.
1: You seem like a very skeptical New York scoring fan that is always going to be on a pessimistic side until they give you a reason to have optimism. And I have to respect it. I got to respect it. That's not me. But I get it.
2: I have to trust what I see at this point in time. Now, Knicks, on the other hand, I'm very optimistic at this point in time. I don't want to get too far. Stop rolling your eyes. I don't want to get too far ahead of myself yet, but only team that can beat OKC is the New York Knicks. Speaking of which, they brought out the brooms in Philadelphia and a whole lot more. That's next. It's Game Night on ESPN Radio and the ESPN app.
3: 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Mini camps are wrapping up, but it's never too early to give you the biggest roster holes for each of the Super Bowl contenders. 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
9: I'm Chad Ryder. The Timberwolves edged the Spurs 114-109 in Game 4 of their West semifinal series in Minnesota. Anthony Edwards, 16 of his game-high 36, coming in the fourth quarter. Victor Wembanyama tossed in the second quarter for elbowing Naz Reid. Series is now tied at 2. Game 5 is on Tuesday night in San Antonio. That was Wembanyama's first career ejection. Knicks advancing to the East Finals for the second straight year as they blow out the 76ers 144-114. Washington wins the NBA draft lottery. Wizards get the top overall pick, followed by the Jazz, Grizzlies, and Bulls. Stanley Cup playoffs round 2. Ducks have taken a 3-2 lead on the Golden Knights late in the second period. You can watch the game on ESPN as Anaheim looks to even the series at 2. Canadians now have a 2-1 series lead on the Sabres. Montreal wins in a 6-2 rout. In baseball, a walk-off in Milwaukee.
15: Opening pitch to Terang. Fly ball, center field. It's hit well. Grisham back. It is gone! Another Mother's Day miracle for the Brewers. Straight away, center field. Number 6 for Bryce Terang. And it's a walk-off for the crew of the Knights.
9: And that walk-off with 2 outs in the ninth. Call on 620 WTMJ. Brewers have won 4 straight. They have a 3-game sweep of the Yankees, 4-3. The final score, Aaron Judge hit his 16th home run in the loss. He's tied with Kyle Schwarber for the Major League lead. Tampa Bay now 1 up on New York. Rays beat the Red Sox at Fenway 4-1.
18: Hey, it's Evan Cohen. Coming up Monday, the draft is done. Mini camps are wrapping up, but it's never too early to tell you the biggest roster holes for Super Bowl contenders. It's on Sportsmanlike, 6 a.m. Eastern, right here on ESPN Radio, ESPN2, and ESPNU.
19: .141-112 New York. Dottie A, 3 from the left. There it is. He hits the 25th three-pointer for the Knicks, tying an NBA playoff record.
2: It was a good old-fashioned beating outside the woodshed. 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That was a call on ESPN Radio as the Knicks pummel the Philadelphia 76ers 144-114, a 30-point victory. They sweep them right out of the playoffs. The Knicks have now won 6 straight playoff games and look all but unbeatable at this point in time, particularly in the East. They'll await the winner of the Cavaliers and Pistons series in the Eastern Conference Finals in a place that the Knicks demanded they get back to when they fired Tom Thibodeau. They demanded they get back to this spot to be in the Eastern Conference Finals again and now get to the NBA Finals. They are here. Mark Zeno and DJ Bienname with you. Look, you can't deny what the Knicks have done to this point, DJ. They look like a whole different team from what they were in the regular season. That said, I'm not, you know, going to ignore the fact that they still have to win one more series, but boy, do they look like a juggernaut right now.
1: They look really good, you know, when you beat up on a beat up and beat down Sixers team. They look good. I get with that. You know, you beat up on a Hawks team that, you know, the Hawks, they beat up on a easy schedule. You know, the Hawks weren't as good what their record really was. But You have to give credit where credit is due because they are put up some historic numbers. I know we had some numbers sent out to us earlier basically just saying how they have the highest point differential since the Thunder of last year, how they're averaging like 120 points. Like, those numbers cannot be ignored. I don't care who you're playing against. You know, again, they got a point of a 194 in 10 games this season, which is the best in 10 game span ever since the 2017 Warriors where they had Durant. Now, let's not get ahead of ourselves and not compare them to the Warriors with Durant, because that's a wholly, totally different monster. But I think the fact that they are dominating the way that they are, you have to give credit to that. But they lose to the Pistons in the next round, it's all for naught. None of it matters. None of it matters.
2: No, you're not wrong in that. I mean, again, if they end up losing in the next round and don't get to the NBA Finals, it won't be pretty in New York, to say the least. But when you talk about what kind of has been impressive with this team, You know, there has been no regression to the mean so far.
1: Right.
2: It's now been 6 straight games where they've shot better than 50% from the field. Like, just as a numbers guy, right? Like, Forget you know, analytics and sports betting and everything else, like the way I look through a lens at certain things, at some point it's got to come back down. I keep saying, when is the game that they're going to have this flat spot? When are they going to quote Nick, as Nick fans say? And it just hasn't happened. And you keep turning on the TV and you're almost like waiting. And then just everybody made a three. You and I made a three tonight for the Knicks. It's been that ridiculous. Like, yeah. They're not missing. Which is crazy. We just talked earlier about the Spurs and having an off night shooting three, and look what happens. Right. Where has been the Knicks off shooting night in the last six games? Hasn't happened.
1: It hasn't happened. I mean, they've been rolling for the last seven games. You're shorting them one game because, remember, they were down 2-1, and they rolled the Hawks after that, and then obviously they rolled the 76ers. It'll probably come down to earth once they see the Pistons. You know, the Pistons are Rough Riders, and you know, after last season, they want to get their get back. And I think the Pistons can get their get back against the Knicks. So I do think eventually the shooting will come down. But regardless, you see Mikal Bridges play at a high level. He's finally living up a little bit to what you had to give up to get him. Right. Obviously, when you had
2: a whole lot.
1: You know, when OG Anunoby was healthy, he was looking good. Carl Anthony Towns, as we had our earlier guy on talking about, how they made Cat the facilitator. And how he's been able to have double-digit assist games and things of that nature. They do look like a team that could actually get to the NBA Finals. And in my opinion, if they don't get to the NBA Finals, it's an utter disappointment. Because if there hasn't been a year, this is the year where it's like, there's no excuses. Zero. None. None at all. Last year, they should have got there, but you could give somewhat of an excuse of, they hadn't been to the conference finals since I think George Bush was in office. But that, you know, a long time ago. But this time they have some experience, because I think that does play a huge factor with some of these playoff runs. I think the Spurs are going through it right now, right? Where Wemby doing something dumb, which puts the series at so much of an imbalance where it's like, hey, you make a big mistake that can cost you potentially a series, right? The Knicks made a big mistake not closing out game one against the Pacers last year, and that theoretically cost them that series. Everything, the margin is so thin deep into the playoffs, and I think the Knicks having that experience, now there's really no excuse, since they're most likely going to see a team that doesn't have that much experience in the Pistons.
2: Well, let's hear from Mike Brown on the new level of focus that the Knicks have shown in the playoffs.
20: It's definitely been elevated in the playoffs. You know, our guys, they've tried to take it to another level with their focus on the details and their energy and effort level. And that's a lot of reason why we're playing pretty good basketball. As you know, when you talk about the elite and the great in any business, I don't care what business you're in, there's one word that stands out. It's the word consistency. The elite do it every play, even if it gets boring or monotonous, you know, and that's what we have to figure out to see if we can do. If we can do it every play, then we have a chance to be elite.
1: I'll say this, though. Even if they lose in the conference finals, it was the right move to move on from Thibodeau to get Mike Brown, because throughout Tibbs' run, they never, ever had a stretch in the playoff where they look this dominant.
2: Right.
1: No matter who they were playing, right? They lost to an 8-seed Heat team, even though the Heat team was the best team in the East that year, but that's not here nor there. They obviously folded against the Pacers, where they should have won that series. And they obviously shouldn't have lost to the Hawks that one year, where Trae Young became the villain of New York.
2: Mm-hmm.
1: They never had a stretch where they looked like a team that could win a championship. And you can kind of feel that right now. Even like last year when they beat the Celtics, it took some miraculous comebacks. And the Celtics kind of more or less choking to even allow the Knicks to have that chance, right? This year, they feel like the team that's like, nah, like, we belong here. We feel like we look like we're the best. We can dominate you. We can really put our foot on your neck. Cause that's what they did against the Hawks. And that's what they did against the 76ers. And you have to give credit to that, because at the end of the day, no matter who you're playing, it's still an NBA team. And it is playoff basketball. And when you can dominate of that magnitude, that always has to be noted. And Tibbs' team never gave you that feeling with the Knicks.
2: No, they didn't. And I think that's the one thing that feels different, you know, the level of dominance. It's not that they're winning. They're dominating from the first opening tip to you know, all the way through the end of the game, they're playing complete basketball. Here's Jalen Brunson on what they're working on every single day to be the best they can.
0: I mean, it was a roller coaster for sure. I think outside of the New York Knicks organization, things looked worse than what they were from the outside looking in, but from everyone inside the building. And we were working every single day to be the best team we can be. That's all we were focusing on. And we had times where it was positive and negatives, ups and downs, but that's what our goal was. And so that's still our goal, be the best team we can be, continue to learn, continue to get better. And so the journey shows you who you are.
2: What's the ceiling for the Knicks? Do you have the same level of optimism I do that right, the team that you've seen for the last seven games, do they match up well with the Thunder?
1: The only team I think match up well with the Thunder is the Spurs. So I think whoever comes out of the East is going to get waxed by whoever comes out of the West, especially with OKC. I think whoever comes out of the East against OKC is going to get waxed. That I make no qualms about. But I would say, as everything currently stands, even though as a Heat fan, it pains me to say this, the Knicks do have the best chance to defeat whoever comes out of the West. Because I do think that the Pistons, they'd just be a little bit too green. Hypothetically, they got to the finals to, you know, win in that situation. I think the Knicks would be, because they have guys that can defend the wings, right? You got OG, you got McHale. You have a closer in Brunson who can always get a shot off. You have size on the interior with Cat and Mitchell Robinson. And you have a really deep bench. Like, I think that's one thing that kind of goes under the radar is the amount of bodies they can bring into the game. Whether it's McBride, obviously, whether it's
2: Mitchell Robinson.
1: Yeah, like, there's so many guys that you can kind of roll through that Rolodex to use. I mean, I'd even mention Josh Hart, who's kind of like that do-it-all, I won't call him a dirty player, even though he did try to break Jimmy Butler's ankle 2 years ago, but it's not
2: there.
1: Oh, boy, there.
2: Here we go. Knew it was coming.
1: But, again, like, you have that type of guy that's willing to do all the dirty work, right? Like, Josh Hart, to me, is a 16-game type of player, like a guy that you know week game in, game out, is going to do all the dirty work. You got to have guys like that on your team. Mikal Bridges has played in the NBA Finals. He knows what it's like. He was up 2-0, and obviously they blew that one. But, again, like, he's playing in that situation. So, for me, from my viewpoint, they are the only team in the East that if you had they give them a puncher's chance, they could knock out most likely OKC.
2: It'll be interesting. I'm curious to see how much longer they can play at the pace that they are. At some point, I feel like it has to normalize, but we haven't seen it yet. They'll get plenty of rest, whoever they end up taking on, whether it's the Cavaliers or Detroit. So they'll be... certainly have fresh legs on them and health. You know, you're starting to see this now too, real quickly with some of these other teams. Guys are getting banged up. You know, you're seeing bodies hit the floor literally. You know, guys are getting tweaked. They've been playing a ton of basketball at a much higher rate now that they have there at any point in the regular season. And health is paramount in the playoffs. And the Knicks have had, knock on wood, have had the fortune of keeping everybody healthy to this point in time. All right, up next, Boyz II Men. They were from Philadelphia and they sang End of the Road. Is it the end of the road in Philadelphia? It's next on ESPN Radio.
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0: It was a tough one in Philadelphia today. As Boys to Men asked that question, have the Sixers and Joel Embiid reached the end of the road? It's game night on ESPN Radio, the ESPN app, SiriusXM Channel 80, presented by Progressive Insurance. He's DJ Bienname. I'm Mark Zeno. After they get swept out of the postseason, again, the Sixers, who were the seventh seed, you know, got through the first round in the play-in tournament and ended up taking on the Boston Celtics and upset them after being down 3-1, maybe a little bit of promise, maybe a little bit of fool's gold, but thought maybe the Sixers, no one, I'm not sure anybody thought that they would get swept by the Knicks. I don't know if anybody thought that they would beat them in seven games, but certainly it was not just the sweep. It was the manner in which they got swept, basically demolished in three of the four games that were there. This team has a lot of questions in front of them. Here's Joel Embiid on his future with the 76ers.
1: I love Philly. You know, I've been here my whole career, you know, and yeah, a lot has happened. We haven't won, you know, but it's hard. You know, I've been doing this for a long time. It's hard to win in this league, and everything has to happen. You know, everybody has to be on the same page. Everybody has to play their best basketball, you know, at the same time. And, you know, it takes a lot to win, so we didn't get to reach that goal. I don't care, you know, losing first round, second round, it doesn't matter to me. Like, if you don't accomplish, you know, that goal. And quite frankly, New York, they were just better than us.
0: Yeah, I think that his future is certainly in doubt with Philadelphia. Where do they go next? I mean, this team has been trying to get over the hump for a while now, and obviously hasn't been able to get it done. We talk so much about, you know, the path to getting better and how you close the gap. Philadelphia has not closed the gap on being a top two or three seed in this conference for a couple of years now. In fact, they've been trending in the other direction, despite the fact that they do have some good players and they do have a championship coach in Nick Nurse who has won titles before. But it doesn't seem like that Joel Embiid is going to be the centerpiece of a championship, at least not in Philadelphia.
2: This story long enough, right? It's kind of like with James Harden. Some people think he can, like, revert or, I guess, change the narrative on how he plays in the playoffs. And year after year, he shows up and reminds you why he has the narrative that he has. And Embiid is, he might not be a playoff dropper per se, but with him as your centerpiece, the further you can go, and it's been proven now, okay, now he's 32 and next playoff run, whenever that is, I mean, if it's next year, he'll be 33. The further you can go is the second round. And you have to ask yourself, if you're paying your best player 35% of your cap, as he's making $57 million next season, and the further you can go is the second round, you have to start asking yourself questions. What should we do next? The issue is, who's going to take on that atrocity of a contract? Well, it's great for him. Now, if a general manager actively trades for that roster, he should be fired at that moment right there. Because, again, Embiid is injury prone. Him as your centerpiece can't get past the second round. And it's not like he's just kind of injury prone. He has, like, career debilitating type of injuries. And, like, even, like, watching them against the Celtics or even against the Knicks, it was always, man, every fall was like, is this a serious injury? Is this going to be an injury? Things of that nature. So for me, they do need to find a way to move on, but can they actually move on? Who's going to actually trade for Embiid?
0: Yeah, I mean, look, we asked a little bit of similar questions around, you know, the Houston Rockets to a certain extent, right? Like, who's going to trade for that contract with Kevin Durant? Granted, they're different players and they do different things, and one probably still has a little bit more gas left in the tank than the other. But with these albatross contracts that are hard to move, mm-hmm. It gets to a point where teams are forced to just cut these guys for nothing or move on from them for nothing. And it doesn't make the path to getting better easier. But, you know, Philadelphia, like, coming out of the series against Boston, you know, I said to myself, maybe I undervalued this team a little bit. When you start to look at the lineup that they put out there, the big four guys that they had with Embiid, Maxey, Edgecombe, and Paul George, hey, maybe those guys, you know, and we gave them a little credit because the four didn't play together much this year. None right. of, due to suspensions and health and everything else, the guys didn't have a lot of time on the court together. So maybe they were better than what we thought. And then the Knicks said, nah, they're not.
2: right.
0: But I would tell you too, in fairness to the 76ers, as we just talked about, like what the Knicks have done is probably more of a statement maybe of them elevating than necessarily the Sixers being this bad. Right? What the Knicks did offensively in the last four games, there's one or two teams in the league that would have even competed with them. Other than that, everybody would have got destroyed.
2: Well, yeah, for sure. But again, like when you're paying Paul George $50 million or close to it, or and he has a cap hit of 35%, and then you got Tyrese Maxey on a big contract, you got Joel Embiid on a big contract, you draft VJ, who has a lot of promise. Granted, he's young. You have a championship coach. People in Philly not trying to hear like, oh man, the Knicks are just way better than you. Like, nah, like, no, I don't want to hear that. I'm not even a Sixers fan, you know? So when you have that type of payroll, you're going to expect more return on your investment. And right now, it's fair to say, like, the Paul George signing has not worked at all. I mean, you've gotten a series win, which required a team to completely melt down and miss 1,000 threes. You know, Joel Embiid hasn't been able to stay healthy. But you can't then say, well, if Paul George is healthy and Joel Embiid isn't healthy and if they're all just there, well, you can't guarantee that, because even in this playoff run, Joel Embiid missed multiple games in each series. So that's just kind of where I am on that. The Sixers have to figure out. I mean, they probably should just blow it up. I'm a big blow it up guy. Like I'm big on that. Like I need the Miami Heat to blow it up. I've been begging them to blow it up for some years now. In the NBA, you have to be bad to get good. You know, we talked about it off the air that the NBA is kind of pigeonholed themselves into where you have to be bad, like horrific, to even have a chance at becoming good again, because by the new CBAs and things of that nature, you can't go the free agency route. Stars don't hit the free agency market. And if you want a star that's disgruntled, most likely you're going to have to trade basically the entire farm to get that player. And now once you trade for that player, he doesn't have the pieces around him and you're limited on assets to improve the roster around them, a la Milwaukee with Giannis. So that's kind of where I'm at on the Sixers. Yes, you're Knicks. I know you're blowing a lot of smoke up there. You know what? Today, which I understand, right? You should be happy. You should feel great about the Knicks. And they did some great things today. But if I'm a Sixers fan, I don't care that the Knicks have been playing well. My team shouldn't have allowed them to play as well as they did. We should have put water on that, because the Hawks got two games. Why couldn't we just get one?
0: I mean, it's a fair point. The only thing I would say, the Knicks kind of handed those two games back to them, and maybe learned from their mistakes. But
2: fair.
0: For Philadelphia, they more questions than answers at this point. Yep. And what do they do in the offseason? Because, as you mentioned, with the contracts they have, they're hamstrung. They really don't have anybody who can move off of or that would want any of those contracts for anything of value in return. So it's hard to move in that position when you're trying to reconstruct your roster. It doesn't leave you with a lot of space to be able to do so. And Philadelphia, like many teams, is literally stuck where they are right now and have to continue to run it back. And running it back in sports in today's day and age is a recipe for failure, not for success. Up next, things got chippy in Minnesota. It's Game Night on ESPN Radio and the ESPN app.
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10: 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A frost advisory begins at midnight tonight and remains in effect until 8 a.m. tomorrow. 38 overnight under clear skies. Lots of sunshine outside again Monday. Daytime highs approaching 63. Right now, 46. I'm staff meteorologist Jennifer Wojcicki on ESPN Radio, AM 1590 WPVL.
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15: I'm John Ryder. Victor Wembanyama ejected in the second quarter for elbowing Naz Reid in the jaw. The Spurs would have a fourth quarter lead, but the Timberwolves rally. They take San Antonio 114-109. Even their West semifinal series at 2. Game 4 taking place in Minnesota. And Anthony Edwards, big part of the fourth quarter comeback. 16 of his game-high 36 in the fourth. As for the Knicks, they absolutely clobber the 76ers. 144-114 the final as they move on to the East Finals. New York hitting 25 threes. They had six players score in double digits, led by Deuce McBride with 25. Now to the Stanley Cup playoffs. We've got a second round game four in Anaheim right now. And the Ducks have a 4-2 lead on the Golden Knights with under 15 minutes to play in the third period. Alex Killorn, go ahead power play goal late in the second. Also has an assist. Vegas has a 2-1 series lead. Game three in Montreal, and it was a blowout.
16: Here goes Valeno moving in. Valeno center and scores! Zach Boldeau! And Boldeau extends the Montreal lead to 3-1, just over halfway through game three.
15: The call on TSN 690, that was part of four unanswered goals for Montreal, and the Canadiens pound the Sabres 6-2 to take a 2-1 series lead. Sunday Night Baseball goes to the Tigers. They snap a five-game losing streak, defeating the Royals 6-3.
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20: Let's go. Let's hear what Zach Zorba has to say.
21: After review, there is wind-up impact and follow-through above the neck of an opponent. It is unnecessary and excessive, the contact by Wembanyama. It meets all the criteria and has been upgraded to a flagrant foul, penalty 2. Wembanyama's been ejected.
20: Wow. Wow. Meets all the criteria for a flagrant penalty 2. Wow. And Victor Wembanyama has been ejected from this game. That I'm not going to be in agreement with on Zach Zorba and the crew here.
0: That was a call on WOAI. Like it or not, Victor Wembanyama booted from game 2. The Spurs go on to lose 114-109 to the Minnesota Timberwolves. That series knotted up at 2 games apiece. It's game night on ESPN Radio, the ESPN app. SiriusXM Channel 80, Mark Zeno and DJ Bienname. 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You and I are of the same mind that, look, it was a flagrant. It met everything. Where we kind of defer is that I think you should have been ejected. You don't want the biggest stars in the game not playing at the most critical points in a playoff series, right? Because it is an entertainment product. It is a television product. And yep. Wemby not being there certainly diminishes the value of that product. But I still think they got it right in doing it. Certainly understand it. I don't think there'll be anything further than this. Wemby's not a guy who is a repeat offender in any size, way, shape, or form at this point in his career. And he'll be back for game 5. But, again, tough for the Spurs to be able to recover from it. Nonetheless, I think the ejection was warranted.
2: Free Wemby. Free Wemby. You listen, man. I understand where you're coming from. I'm just being selfish because, again, like, the video doesn't look great. I can't make a great argument outside of it's an entertainment product, and we're here to see the stars. But again, that was a tough elbow that he swung at Naz Reid.
0: Yeah.
2: As you said, as Naz Reid said later on, pain is just weakness leaving the body, I guess. But either way though, free Wemby. I hope they don't suspend it for game 5. If they suspend it for game 5, Adam Silver is losing his grip on what the main goal of a commissioner is to be. Is to make sure everybody's making more and more money, everybody's entertained, everybody's enjoying the product. And if you were to suspend Wemby for game 5, he is losing the complete plot. So I hope they don't do that, because Wemby isn't a repeat offender, as you said, because we saw the last time a suspension of this magnitude happened, obviously, was the 2016 NBA Finals. Mm-hmm. It basically changed the whole tenor of the series, and LeBron James and the Cavs were able to make a story comeback that should have never, ever, ever even came close to happening. So I hope Adam learned from that, because that took away history, and hopefully we don't have that situation happen in game 5.
0: Well, Mitch Johnson, the head coach of the Spurs, spoke on Wemby's ejection. He certainly was not happy with it.
22: It's getting to a point that if the people that are in charge of controlling the game and protecting the physicality of the game don't do that, then at some point he's going to have to protect himself. We've been asking him to do that now for a while. So that call, I'm glad Naz Reid was okay and sounded like the call was warranted. But in terms of the game plan of every single team we've faced since that young man's been in the league, and the physicality that people try to impose on him and the lack of protection is really disappointing. And at some level, it's starting to get actually disgusting, just in terms of when he tries to fight through things and be professional and mature and deal with some of that stuff. I'm glad he took matters into his old hands. Again, not in terms of hitting Naz Reid, but let me be very clear about that. I'm glad Naz Reid was okay, and I didn't want him to elbow him, but he's going to have to protect himself if they're not, and I think it's disgusting.
0: Disgusting is the word. Yes, you and I discussed earlier, the only way to play Victor Wembanyama is to body him physically, because you can't stand there in front of him and give him space to move and operate, because he's one of one when it comes to physically what he can do. It felt like that his explanation was, it felt more whiny than anything else to me. I mean, he actually, yes, it should have been an ejection. Like, he almost said, like, that was the right call to make. Well, then, if it was the right call to make, what are you complaining about?
2: Man, I don't know who let him go up there. without, you know, clearing his throat. Cause not only did he sound whiny, he sounded like he had like some foam or mucus in his throat. He needed to cough and spit out something. Like it was a combination of all kind of bad stuff. You're complaining. Your voice sounds cracked. Like you just finished crying. Like he did himself no favors in that aspect, from a PR and appearance standpoint. I had one of my friends text in the chat, what is this guy complaining about? What is this guy talking about? Like, if you want people to protect Wemby, you know what the Spurs should do? Sign guys that their main job is to protect Wemby, right? The Pacers did that when they went and signed James Johnson. The Heat gave Udonis Haslem a lifetime spot on the end of the bench solely just to protect Bam Adebayo, Jimmy Butler. The list goes on and on. We've had year after year where there's guys that are Rough Riders that are going to protect, like Draymond. Can't nobody ever touch Steph because of Draymond, right? Mm-hmm. So the Spurs should just get guys that will protect Wemby. Simple as that. You know what I'm saying? Like, the backup center, you know, now listen, I agreed with his stance, but he was so quick to protect, you know, the women in the Magic City stuff. All right. Well, let's go and protect Wemby. Do what you got to do to protect Wemby in that aspect. So we don't have a coach crying on national TV after blowing an 8-point lead in the fourth quarter, not getting any stops down the stretch in the last 5 minutes. And then we can not have to worry about the refs, quote unquote, protecting Wemby.
0: Yeah. And that's the interesting point about it. Like, it's, you know, the protection of Wemby isn't the official's job. Their job is to adjudicate the game the way they see it. You can't ask referees to protect your player from being fouled. I mean, that's just not, yeah. I mean, Shaquille O'Neal went through an entire career getting hacked all over the place.
2: Come on.
0: And nobody ever said, we need to protect Shaq. No, Shaq. Wemby's got to protect himself. And to a certain extent, that's what he was saying, that he did protect himself, but he did it in a way that was got him ejected from the game. So it was a lose-lose. Now, I know you don't want Wemby to be suspended for another game. Here's Kendrick Perkins, ESPN NBA analyst, on the ramifications or potential ramifications of the ejection of Wembanyama.
1: Well, you got to keep your composure. That's number one. Number two, it was the right call by the officials. You had to throw him out because we all saw that it was intentional. He looked at him, stared him down, and delivered a blow. And he could have seriously hurt it. Nas Reed in that moment. And so at that time, I understand the game plan time and time again is to go out there and get physical with Wemby, try to frustrate him, but he has to keep his composure. And it's going to be interesting to see what the league determines or what they come up with as they continue to investigate this situation. Because if he's suspended for game five, man, this may change the whole dynamic of this series. And all of a sudden you could be looking up, because right now the Timberwolves should feel good headed back to San Antonio tied 2-2. But again, if Wemby is suspended game five and they shift and then Minnesota go in there and get the win, this is going to be one of these moments if Minnesota complete the mission that Wemby is going to look back and have all type of regrets. Because I truly believe, and I know I'm rolling with Minnesota in this series, but from what the Spurs been showing me, Wemby in that lineup, they really could go win the championship. But if he's not, Minnesota complete the mission, this is one of those seasons that he's definitely going to have in the back of his mind for the rest of his NBA career.
2: No, he's right there in that aspect. Like, Wemby as the superstar player, you can't put yourself in that position. You know, there's been a lot of times LeBron got hacked, got this and that. LeBron rarely ever reacted because you're too valuable and too important to your team, you know. And I think sometimes I wonder, does Wemby understand that, right? Because like Anthony Edwards understands he's the best player on the team, that how much they need him. Because you see it down the stretch where he's like, give me the ball, everybody got out the way, right? And I think sometimes Wemby kind of play, you know, I don't want to say patty cake is the wrong word, but almost in a sense they plays along with his guys, where it's like, hey, and we saw a little bit in game three, but sometimes, hey, I'm gonna take over this game, I'm gonna take over down the stretch, this is when they need me to take over down the stretch and go from there. And I think that what we just saw recently was a guy not understanding how important he is to his team and how that just You just can't put your team in that situation. Even though I don't think he should have been ejected, but hey, you know, by the letter of the law, I understand. Sadly, Mark, I understand.
0: Yeah, I mean, look, I don't think Wemby's in danger of being suspended. I just don't.
2: Right.
0: When you talk about the overall product and everything else, all that's going to factor into it. Not a guy who's been known to do this before. No reason to think that even if that was an intentional elbow, that it warranted anything other than an ejection from the game. The Spurs have paid the price by losing game four. We have a series knotted at two. You can't not put Wembanyama back out there. So, I would be shocked. That I would be shocked at if they did not, allow him to play in game five. And yes, Kendrick Perkins is correct. So it's a series altering decision by the league. And I'm not sure that they want to set that precedent, at this point in time. So there's a lot, that will be decided over the course of the next 24 hours. Obviously we'll hear from the league, I think fairly quickly tomorrow on the status of Wemby as they go forward. I can't imagine they'll let that hang out there longer, as they get set for game five. All right. Up next, are they a lock to make the NBA finals? That's next game night on ESPN Radio and the ESPN app.
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5: It took the Knicks a quarter century before making the conference finals a year ago. They're going back to back. The Knicks will carry a seven-game win streak into the Eastern Conference Finals. They finish a four-game sweep of the Sixers with a dominating 144-114 closeout win.
6: 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That was the final call right here on ESPN Radio as the Knicks sweep the Sixers right out of the playoffs with a 144-114 win in Game 4. This team continues to just roll on like an absolute juggernaut at this point in time. They've now won seven straight games. They've shot better than 50% from the field in the last six and have absolutely blown their opponents out along the way. One of the key centerpieces of that Knicks team, Karl-Anthony Towns, spoke about what he's seen from his team so far.
7: It's great when you see your team doing what we're doing and, having that kind of focus and discipline and execution. I've always said that the toughest game is the one that ends someone's season, and to, see us taking that, those words serious, it's great. It's great for us to see. But now we gotta, we gotta reset. We gotta readjust, get our minds back in right and, enjoy this time with our family and, get back to business.
6: Well, business is what they've been handling to this point in time. I know that they still have another series to play. And the way they've looked so far, at least through the Philadelphia series, it doesn't look like Cleveland or Detroit really can match up with them at this point in time. Well, you're shaking your head. Why are you shaking your head?
8: Well, Cleveland, yes, can't match up because they got James Harden on their team. But the Pistons, I'm sure the Pistons defensively will be able to slow them down. And obviously, I don't think you guys have a real answer for Cade Cunningham. So I don't think it would be like a foregone conclusion in that aspect, that's why I'm shaking my head. Cause like the Pistons for sure would give them some real work from my viewpoint. Now, I think they give them some real work. You making it seem like they're just like, if they play the Pistons, how many games do you think it would take for the Knicks to win? Would it be in four or five?
6: Knicks in six.
8: Okay. That's fair.
6: I mean, I don't think they're going to sweep the Pistons. I don't think they would sweep the Pistons or the Cavs.
8: I think they would sweep the Cavs.
6: But I think that the way they've played over the last five, six, seven games, nobody looks like a matchup for them right now. Not when you're shooting better than 50% against everybody. I mean, shooting cures all ills in basketball. Shots go down, everybody's better. And they've just, nobody has prevented them from making stops. Forget stopping Cade Cunningham for a minute. Does the Pistons defense have an answer for the Knicks offense at this point?
8: I'm sure they would. I mean, again, eventually, the Knicks are shooting so great that eventually it has to come back down to earth. I mean, you were just talking about that earlier. So eventually it has to come back down to earth. But let's say, for the sake of discussion, I'm going to be a nice Knicks supporter today. let's say they get to the NBA Finals. Do you agree with Shaq that for them to win the championship, Cat has to play great? Because Brunson's going to play great. Brunson clearly has that it factor. I know that's a cliche, but that is 1,000% a real thing. Do you agree with Shaq when he was talking on, that one time after the game, that for them to win the championship when he was interviewing Cat has to be great for them to be able to knock off OKC? Do you agree with Shaq's statement?
6: Yeah, I mean, listen, Cat is fundamental to their success. There's no

0: No doubt about it, and he's proven that. I mean, but there is a world now where Cat is dishing out more assists than field goals he's making.
1: Yeah.
0: Which is, you know, a different level or a different way the Knicks have played with him before. I keep going back to this big lineup that they keep trotting out there because I don't know that anybody can match up with them in the East with that lineup. When they had Mitchell Robinson in there in the front court and you talk about OG being healthy, and obviously the Knicks sweeping was the best thing in the world for OG who missed the last two games. But regardless, you know, a healthy Knicks team with that front court, how does Detroit match up with that size-wise?
1: Yeah. Yeah, I mean, that's a fair point. I think that
0: especially
1: is,
0: with Jalen Duren, by the way, especially with Jalen Duren not being really like anything on offense so far this postseason.
1: Yeah, he's been an atrocity right now. And I know he's due for like a $250 million contract. They cannot give him that. That's how championship windows close. And when it closes, it gets shut. But yeah, I think that's going to be a problem for them, for the Pistons. On that front, that big lineup. But I do think they have the physicality to be able to deal with some of the length in that aspect. Cause it's not like the Pistons are super undersized. I mean, they got a 6'7" point guard. Durham is obviously almost 7 feet, close to it. Obviously you got Tobias Harris. Tobias is a very, very big guard. I mean, not guard, big forward, right? I think he's like 6'8". So I think size wise, they would be able to deal with some of that. You have the other Thompson, who some people feel is arguably the best on-ball defender in the NBA. So I do feel like they would be able to match up defensively with how the Knicks have been playing offensively. Cause again, like, I'm not trying to hate, you know, I don't want to be the wet blanket, but it was the Hawks and the beat up 76ers. I'm you know, I don't want to be that guy, but hey.
0: No, look, it's fair. It's a simple point. Like the Knicks are showing you the gap between the top two and three and everybody else. And I think that's paramount in both conferences, right? I know the Celtics got knocked off, but the reality is that, you know, that Celtics team that lost was not the team that played all year long. Because they added Jason Tatum back into it. In theory, that should have made it better, but obviously it didn't. But, you know, to your point, I mean, this Knicks team right now is just playing a different level of basketball than they played all year long. They're playing their best basketball right now, which is where you want to be in the postseason. Here's Kendrick Perkins, ESPN NBA analyst on SportsCenter, about takeaways from the Knicks series.
2: Well, number one, they're coming out of the Eastern Conference. I don't give a damn who wins that series out of the Cavs in Detroit. I think the Pistons are going to take it. Number two, the Knicks could actually go win it all. They could go win the whole damn thing led by Big Body Brunson. And guess what? It will be the third time in the NBA history that a small guard leads their team to an NBA championship. What this team has done, it has figured it out on both sides of the basketball. Mike Brown, what he has done is he has changed his offensive system and it's opened it up for everybody. He got Cat paying his point center and it's doing wonders for him. Defensively, this team is locked in and playing some of the best defense in the postseason. They stick together, get OG Anunoby back into the lineup, get him healthy. This New York Knicks team could possibly go and win it all. They have the talent, they have the identity, and now they're clicking on all cylinders on both ends of the floor.
0: See, they could win it all, baby. They can win it all.
1: Well, you know, I mean, hey, listen, Perk is a very entertaining analyst, you know. But, you know, he's going to give you a hot take. No matter what, he's always going to give you a hot take, and you got to respect that. So I try not to take too much substance from what Perk is saying, because he was just saying a week ago that the Rockets were going to complete the first 3-0 deficit comeback to win the series. You know, against the Lakers and the Lakers, obviously they had LeBron on the other side. So, you know, Perk is going to give you a hot take. Perk is going to give you a hot take, but I do think eventually the shooting for the Knicks will come back down to earth. And once that happens, which will probably happen against Detroit, we will start to see, the real Knicks. And another thing I want to point out, I want to see our teams eventually adjust to Cat kind of being at that point center spot.
0: Yeah, it's going to be something that they're going to have to figure out and deal with. I mean, I don't think it's a hot take to say they could win it all. I think we just assume that Oklahoma City is that much better than everybody else. The NBA regular season is not the NBA postseason, and they haven't played anybody yet either, for the record. Up next, the WNBA opening weekend comes to a close. Plus, are the Pistons the biggest threat to knock off the Knicks in the East? That's next. 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
7: I'm Sean Ryder. Timberwolves get past the Spurs 114-109, the final in Game 4 of their West semifinal series in Minnesota. Anthony Edwards with a game-high 36 points, 16 of those in the fourth quarter as Minnesota rallied. Victor Wembanyama ejected in the second quarter with a flagrant 2 for elbowing Naz Reid in the jaw. His first career ejection, Spurs guard Dylan Harper on Wemby getting tossed.
8: You don't ever want anyone to get hurt. I mean, we all play in a game we love, but you can see the frustration. You know, I can see where he's coming from. You know, I don't think it was intentional, but it was more like they keep grabbing me. You know, I'm trying to protect myself because ain't no one else going to protect me. But, I mean, we got his back, and I think that he's going to learn from it, and he's just knowing not to do that again.
7: And the series is now tied at 2 with Game 5 on Tuesday night in San Antonio. Knicks will be playing Game 1 of the East Finals. They get to the East Finals for the second straight season after crushing the 76ers 144-114 in the final. Six players in double digits. The Knicks knocked down 25 three-pointers. They made a record 11 in the first quarter. To the Stanley Cup playoffs, and it just finished up Game 4 in Anaheim of the second round. And the Ducks defeat the Golden Knights 4-3. So that series is now tied at 2. Montreal now with a 2-1 series lead on Buffalo after the Canadiens ripped the Sabres 6-2. Sunday night baseball, Tigers end a 5-game slide, getting past the Royals 6-3. Gage Workman, go-ahead 2-run homer in the sixth. It was his first Major League home run.
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9: 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That's 888-729-3776. And as we take a break from the NBA playoffs, we get to the WNBA season that kicked off this weekend. Michael Volpe, ESPN senior women's basketball writer, joining us here on game night. Michael, welcome. The defending champion Aces, they knock off the Sparks 105-78. What's their ceiling this year, and are they destined to repeat? What's their outlook for the season look like in your eyes?
10: I do think that they are still the favorites to win the championship. Obviously, they had a rough opening game Saturday. That was right after their ring ceremony, and I think they admitted that emotionally they probably weren't as ready for that game as they wanted to be. But in some ways, it worked out for them to have to play the very next day because it's a team we've seen always respond pretty well to any sort of adversity or honestly any kind of embarrassment. And I think they were embarrassed with their opening day performance, and they felt pretty good today, shot 62% against the Sparks.
9: When you look at Caitlin Clark and the Indiana Fever, look, obviously all eyes are on her, but what are realistic expectations for her? And can she stay healthy? I mean, I didn't really think after her collegiate career we'd see so many injuries for her, but can she stay healthy? And what's the ceiling for the Fever this year?
10: You know, you're right. She was remarkably healthy throughout her college career. Right now, it appears she's dealing with a little bit of a back issue. She had, hamstring and groin issues some other leg issues last year. And, you know, you hope that that isn't something that just sort of continues to be a nagging factor for her. I thought she had a really good first game, or, you know, her first game back in the WNBA. Obviously, she's played with USA Basketball since last season. But in terms of the Fever ceiling, we're just going to have to see them play better defense. That wasn't something that they did particularly well in their opener. And in order for them to be a team that, say, makes it again to the semifinals or makes it further than that, they're going to have to defend a little bit better.
9: He's Michael Volpe, ESPN senior women's college basketball writer, rather, as we preview the WNBA opening weekend here on Game Night on ESPN Radio and the ESPN app. Early rookie of the year favorite, what are the expectations for some of these younger players who are making their debuts?
10: You know, I think a lot of us thought Olivia Miles, and she had a really good debut with the Minnesota Lynx. She was a number two pick. It's only been one number two pick that's actually won Rookie of the Year, and that was back in 2013 with Elena Deladon. But I think a lot of people see the fact she's going to have Miles is going to have such an opportunity to play a lot this year. They need her to be their point guard. So I think she's really the favorite. The other interesting thing is how many older rookies we have this year. Because of the higher salaries, we're seeing more of the European players come over. So technically, a lot of them are rookies, even though they're sometimes 27, 28 years old. It isn't really an accurate comparison in a lot of ways because they played professionally, but technically they are rookies. All that said, I still think Olivia Miles is going to be the favorite, and I think she's going to just put up a lot of stats for Minnesota this year. They're going to need her too.
9: A couple of final thoughts here from Michael Volpe, ESPN senior women's basketball writer, after the WNBA kicks off their opening weekend. Two new teams in the league this year, the Portland Fire, Toronto Tempo. Two-part question here. First, which one of those two teams has a better chance to make the playoffs? And now that we have some more expansion here and we are up to, you know, 15 teams at this point in time, are we going to see realignment any point in time where we're going to set this thing into an Eastern Conference and a Western Conference kind of deal and reshape the playoff picture?
10: Yeah, it's a great question. You know, as you guys know, that used to be the case. We used to have a East and West, and that's the way that the playoffs were divided, as it is in the NBA. And, you know, that changed in 2016. So now, as you said, that they're up to 15 and will be up to 18 in a couple more years, it seems like it probably makes sense at that point to go back to that system. This system for the last decade has worked pretty well, but it seems like it's going to make sense at some point to divide East-West. And in terms of the expansion teams, right now I would say I lean a little bit more towards Toronto just because they got a few more really experienced players so far. Marina Mabry had a really good opening game for them, but it's going to be interesting to see if either one of those teams can do what Golden State did last year, which is make the playoffs. I think that might be a tougher ask. Golden State really surprised us with their ability to make the postseason last year. I don't know if Toronto or Portland can do it. If they do, that's for either one of them, that would be a really big accomplishment in their first season.
9: One more final thought here, Michael. Player that we're not talking enough about that's sort of poised to have a breakout year.
10: You know, I think it's interesting when you look at Kiki Iriafen. She was a lottery pick last year for Washington, and she and Sonia Citron, they were both lottery picks, really kind of carried that team last year. She's already off to a really good start. She played most of her career at Stanford, and I then went to USC. That's where she finished it. And I just think she's one of these really exciting young post players that could have a breakout year in her second season. A lot of times that's when we see players really take that next step up as professionals, is in their second year in the WNBA.
9: He's Michael Volpe, ESPN senior women's basketball writer. Hope you enjoyed the opening weekend of WNBA. Thanks for the time tonight. We appreciate it.
10: Hey, thanks for having me. I appreciate it.
9: All right, ESPN Radio brought to you by Progressive. Mark Zeno and DJ Bieniemy with you as we transition back to the NBA playoffs here. With the Pistons and the Cavaliers coming up here, in a series that, you know, so far has had the home team win every single game. Obviously, we're going to have game four tomorrow night, in Cleveland, or Monday night, depending on where you are on the East Coast. If not, but, you get the point. Cleveland, may not win a road game this postseason, it feels like. They have been a dynamically different team, particularly offensively on the road, than they have been at home. They haven't scored less than 114 points at home and haven't lost a game yet. I don't know that they'll lose tomorrow night or this evening, rather, if you're on the East Coast, like I said, on Monday night. But, you know, this is a team that has to figure out how to win on the road if they have any chance to not only get to the Eastern Conference Finals, but to the NBA Finals.
3: But let's be for real, though, right, with Cleveland particularly. They're not going anywhere. Like, I'm just being very honest, man. Like, I know we talked about it before. Last time I was on, Donovan Mitchell is not a superstar. And again, like, their running mate is James Harden. And James Harden is notorious for coming up small. That's just what he does. Like, we have too much evidence, right? We can go through a Rolodex of, you know, years of just him coming up short. If you wanted to, if you were playing spin the wheel and each slot had a date, you could spin the wheel and each date was a playoff game. I'm telling you, the majority of them would be, he came up short. I'm just being honest. You can spin the wheel on the amount of games he's come up short. Granted, he did play well at the end of this past game, but still, Cleveland just, them making that type of trade had to be a, okay, we're going to go all in for this year. If we don't win, we're going to blow it up and maybe trade Donovan, let James Harden walk, and then just restart this whole entire thing and reset it. So I know Cleveland's been a completely different team versus at home versus on the road, but I think that's par for the course when your two best players are, one is an undersized guard, and the other one is a guy that usually folds in these moments. So it doesn't surprise me at all. I fully expect the Pistons to win game four, take a 3-1 lead, and just get ready to see the Knicks in the next round.
9: I mean, I have a little bit more faith in the Cavaliers. I think, at least in this series that they're playing against Detroit. Like, you know, I'm not handing this series to Detroit just yet. The Cavaliers, it's weird because I've said this repeatedly about them. They have such a high ceiling, but they continually play to the floor. And that's where I find the problem is that, like, they have the pieces to, you know, be a team that can be very competitive and make deep playoff runs, but they just haven't put it all together yet for one reason or another. This series in reality is boiled down to, as you sort of alluded to, Donovan Mitchell versus Cade Cunningham. Whichever guy has the better night, whichever guy has the bigger night and puts his team on his back is going to be the team that's going to end up winning a game. Donovan Mitchell hasn't been able to do it on the road. Cade Cunningham's had mixed results for the most part, at least through the series with the Magic. Even when he did play well, sometimes they lost games. So I'm not really sure who to trust at this point in time, but would it shock you if Cleveland won this series?
3: Yes, it would really? Absolutely shock me. Yeah, 1,000%. Because that would require James Harden and Donovan Mitchell. Well, one, Donovan Mitchell taking his team to a place he's never taken a team ever, right? And that would also require James Harden having to play well in game five and in game six and in game four, or at least two out of the three games. He would have to play very, very well. And we know the later the series goes, the worse he gets. So, yeah, it would 1,000% shock me. 1,000%. Like that, if they were able to win this series, shame on the Pistons, period. Shame on the Pistons. Because this is not a team, like they have no business losing to the Cavs, in all honesty. No business whatsoever. And I like Donovan Mitchell. I think he's a star, not a superstar, but I think it's really his running mate. Like, Donovan's really a two on a championship team. If he's your one, your ceiling's usually going to be the second round. We saw in Utah. We saw last year as the number one seed in the East. You got put out by the Pacers. We've seen it consistently year after year after year. If he's your best player, the furthest you can go is the second round. Now, if he's your second best player, then that's a totally different discussion.
9: Well, we'll find out more tomorrow night when the Cavs and Pistons play game four of their series. The brooms are brought out today in Philadelphia by the Knicks. Will the brooms be brought out Monday night in L.A.? We'll answer that question next game night on ESPN Radio and the ESPN app.
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25: 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We're not talking about the NBA finals. I mean, this is this franchise.
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9: 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Do the Lakers stand a chance? Down 0-3 to the Oklahoma City Thunder with Game 4 tomorrow night as they try to avoid being swept. And look, I mean, it is a situation here where the Lakers have managed to stay close for a half of basketball. They've managed to be able to play their best for a half of basketball, and somehow 48 minutes of the Oklahoma City Thunder seem to overwhelm them. And in fairness, it's been a very shorthanded roster, right? It's not the best lineup the Lakers can trot out there with the Luka injury. But all that being said, you know, I don't know that there's a path to victory for the Lakers in any game. I've said repeatedly, the best way that they can try to win a game is just to play as fast as possible, as up-tempo as possible, and try to keep playing catch up and score as much as possible in the game because they don't have the horses in the barn to defend Oklahoma City. Even if they were 100% healthy, they couldn't defend Oklahoma City.
0: Yeah.
9: You know, them trying to play more defense now isn't going to work. You have to have Oklahoma City have a bad shooting night. That's one. And one that you're probably not going to affect all that much. It's just shots just are not going to fall. And you have to be able to take advantage with every possession that you have. You can't turn the ball over. So it's not an easy path at all for L.A.
0: They were facing an uphill battle coming into the playoffs. Well, not playoffs, but this series. And the way it just currently stands, when you don't have enough, it shows very quickly. They were able to squeak by. Not squeak by, that's the wrong word, but get by the Rockets because they took advantage of the Rockets' inexperience, some of the injuries, and some of the flaws that the Rockets have. But the OKC doesn't have too many flaws, and the Lakers are an older team that has to play, you know, at times, has to just play up-tempo because they can't really generate a lot of clean looks in the half court. Because obviously OKC's defense is really good, and the Lakers kind of struggled generating hot open looks in half court against the Rockets. Also, that wasn't a clean game in that aspect either. So, without Luka, and granted, the last time they had Luka, the OKC destroyed them. It was basically, you know, a catastrophe because everything that can go wrong went wrong. But I would say that the fact that the Lakers are even here should be commended. 1,000% should be commended because yeah, a lot of people had a lot of questions about them coming into the playoffs. And yeah, they were able to take down a injured Rockets team. We all knew coming into this, as you said, they didn't have much of a chance against the OKC Thunder. So now that it's looking like they're going to be done, the question in the eyeballs turn to LeBron, right? Do they bring him back? Do they keep him? Mark, do you think they should bring him back? Do you think they should keep him? I'm of the mindset that they should. But what do you think?
9: I mean, it's a tough decision. You can't underscore that. You know, you're talking about one of the two greatest players ever to put on, you know, basketball sneakers. So to make the decision to move on, you know, is always difficult. But in reality, it's not a decision the Lakers are going to make on their own. I'd be surprised if that's how it goes, if they make the decision without, you know, LeBron being the driving force behind the decision. This is still a Lakers team that, you know, is now set to build around Luka Doncic going forward. And, you know, does LeBron want to continue on with that? Do the Lakers want to continue on with him? I mean, it's fair to say the Lakers aren't a better team without him.
0: Right.
9: They're not better without him. I mean, unless they have somebody else who can replace him. But as of right now, if they just say, okay, we're not bringing him back and we're going to move on, they're not a better team without him until they find an option that can, you know, bring his production and more to replace him. So the point is that, you know, I don't think this is the last time we see him in a Lakers uniform. If it is, it's because he has chosen to retire.
0: Mm.
9: I don't think LeBron is going to go play somewhere else.
0: Right.
9: I have a hard time believing that at this point in time.
0: And, like, where could he go? You know, like, go back to Cleveland? Cleveland might blow it up after this. I've seen people float out the Knicks. But the Knicks don't need to add a LeBron-type figure.
9: No.
0: Because LeBron takes up a lot of oxygen. And not saying LeBron could not fit in, but what role is he going to play? Is he going to be
9: I don't think LeBron would ever play in New York anyway.
0: Yeah. So, you know. Yeah, I don't. There's not really many places he can go. Maybe he could try to go to with Golden State, and they can have the, you know, the nursery home.
9: Yep.
0: The nursery home Warriors.
9: The old man YMCA team.
0: You know, I would actually enjoy watching that. You got Jimmy, Bron, Steph, Draymond. You know, they
9: would play about 8 games the entire year together. Like that's the reality of it.
0: Right. But hey. That wouldn't be bad. I wouldn't mind watching that. But yeah, like there's not really too many places LeBron can go because LeBron takes up so much oxygen in the room. And rightfully so. He's arguably the greatest player ever. Obviously, like I got him number 2, but a guy like that, you bring him in. He's still obviously very, very capable. You bring him into your room. Everything has to revolve around him. and fit around them. Because even like when he became the third option for the Lakers, that wasn't a decision that the Lakers made. That was just kind of like LeBron just doing that, right? Like, it's kind of even hard to give him that role. He has to kind of put that role on himself, right? So for me, I think they should keep him, because I think with Luka, their best chance at maximizing that is keeping a guy like LeBron. Because even LeBron leaves, how do you fill that void? You know, like, it's going to be very, very hard to fill that void. It's not like you're going to be able to find three free agents, Kate, that can give you the same value that even a LeBron at 41, 42 provides you.
9: Yeah, I mean, look, again, not an easy decision, but I think the basketball portion of the decision is easier. The basketball portion says you move on from the old guy, rebuild around Luka, and try to put as many pieces in place, you know, to make your team better. That's the basketball part of it, but it's never that simple. There's a money portion to it. There's a personality portion to it. There's a production portion to it. Like, you know, and then there's the whole, you know, moving on from there, one of the greatest players to ever play basketball. So there's all that rolls into this whole thing. And the Lakers front office is going to have to figure this out. I mean, you know, there isn't much that they can do at this point in time to overcome with Oklahoma City. They're going to end up packing it in and calling it a season tomorrow night, and they'll say, do it in front of their home fans and say goodbye and thanks for the season, and they'll move on. But I can't envision a world where this decision gets made. It'll be very Aaron Rodgers-esque, right? We're all going to be sitting here waiting for LeBron to tell us what he's going to do next.
0: Right.
9: You know, what decision he's going to make about his future, and then, you know, we'll figure it out from there. So that's kind of where this whole thing goes.
0: That's kind of where I'm at, but I think the biggest difference for me is Aaron was still playing. I mean, LeBron's playing very well. Aaron is such a shell.
9: Yeah, it's wasn't comparing the players and the production, right. Just more of the situation. So Lakers and Thunder tomorrow night, NBA playoffs on ESPN Radio. Catch postseason action on ESPN Radio and the ESPN app presented by Gusto. That'll wrap things up for us here on game night on this Sunday evening to Monday morning for DJ Bienemy and Mark Zeno. Coming up next, SportsCenter All Night with Jay Reynolds. 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
1: Hey, this is Rich Eisen. 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
6: Here's your ESPN Radio Tri-State forecast. A frost advisory begins at midnight tonight and remains in effect until 8 a.m. tomorrow. 38 overnight under clear skies. Lots of sunshine outside again Monday. Daytime highs approaching 63. Right now, 46. I'm staff meteorologist Jennifer Wojcicki on ESPN Radio, AM 1590 WPVL.
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10: Ant and the Wolves try to even the series against Wemby and the Spurs.
11: Harper lost it off his own foot. Here's TJ Shin. Off to Ant. Here comes the boom. A throwdown for Edwards. Give him 11 points here in the opening quarter. The Wolves are

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1: Welcome! The Bill Michaels Show. Got a lot going on. Hopefully you're enjoying your day. We certainly appreciate you being here. Faux show. Brewers get a win. Walk-off win. Huge win, which is nice. And they did it on the bat of Bryce Terang, who ends up going deep and giving them the walk-off and the sweep of the New York Yankees. A lot of optimism regarding the Green Bay Packers. Bucks get the number 10 overall. And we've got games that are somewhat being announced right now. We know that some of the overseas games, the regular season, I think it's the Sunday Night Football Thanksgiving Eve game, the Cowboys and the Giants. That was dropped. You've got the Rams and the 49ers. Going to be week one in Melbourne, Australia.
2: That game's on Netflix, I believe.
1: Yes, it is. Week three, Rio de Janeiro, in Brazil, Cowboys and Ravens. Week four in London is going to be the Commanders against someone. Week five in London is going to be the Jaguars against someone. Week six in London, the Jaguars just stay there. They're going to be there in back-to-back weeks. Week seven in Paris is going to be the Saints hosting someone. The Falcons are going to be over in Madrid, Spain in week nine. Munich, Germany is the Lions week 10 against an opponent of some type. We have not found out who yet, but week 11, Mexico City in Mexico, the 49ers are going to be hosting there. Week 18, the Saturday scheduled game is now going to be on Netflix. Christmas Day. There's two scheduled games, and those games are going to be held on Netflix as well. So there you go.
2: Week one, Sunday Night Football on NBC is it Cowboys at Giants or Giants at Cowboys? Giants versus Cowboys, so I believe
1: Giants-Cowboys,
2: that would mean in New York.
1: Yeah.
2: Which, maybe, Bill, maybe. I've talked about this on my show. This is the year where it clicks for the Giants. Well, they have the neighbors and Scataboo and Dart and Harbaugh.
1: Right.
2: But if I had to bet my hard-earned money, like, they'll start 2-8 and they'll suck and they'll be a hard... They'll be the same Giants team.
1: Right.
2: Like, that's what I would bet on. I don't know that to a certainty, but if I had to bet on what outcome, it would be Jackson Dart getting hurt because he's a hammerhead and their offense can't score and it's a lousy watch and we're stuck watching them on primetime again because they're the Giants. Like, that's...
1: Right.
2: And that's how I feel this is going to go.
1: Yeah, it's... We're all glued to whatever news about the NFL is coming out. We're all waiting to find out where the Packers are going to be and if there's going to be anything indication that they're going to be playing overseas or some of these goofy offshoot games. Is it going to be a home game that's taken away from Green Bay or a road game? And what is it going to be? So we're all kind of waiting for that, but nevertheless, we're just kind of excited about the Packers so far off season. Others are as well. Like I said, I was listening to the NFL Network earlier this morning. And I was listening to some of the optimism coming out of our buddy Solomon Wilcott's and on the morning drive, or the opening drive is his show. And I was listening to that this morning. And there's a very quiet undercurrent, I guess might be the best way to put it, that the Packers have done some really good things. And they like what they've seen. They like the Sky Moore pickup for a returner to bolster the second or to bolster the special teams. They like the fact that Tyrod Taylor is going to be backing up Jordan Love, that they bring him in another guy that's got a little bit of a different style. He can run a little bit. Kyle McCord is there as well. Kyron Drones. Also, we knew they were going to bring in different quarterbacks, so they've got four of them. But they like the Hargrave move. They like the Franklin move. They like the Benjamin St. Juiced move. They like those moves that they've just kind of not necessarily massively upgraded talent, but they've upgraded talent. And they've gotten a little more, if you want to call it durable, for guys that have more consistency in playing and haven't been as injury banged up, so to speak. So they like what the Packers have done, and they like some of the draft choices they brought in. So they really like Jagger. Jagger being the guy that can kind of be a little versatile on the interior portion of the offensive line and the battles on the offensive line.

0: they're going to take place. They like Chris McClellan, really a lot of Brandon Cisse, another guy that they were really talking about. So, and then Dennis Sutton, the guy that everybody seems to think is going to be taken under the wing of Michael Parsons and really taught how to be a pro and how to practice as a pro and study as a pro and get better, and can he be kind of a prodigy in the fourth round? And so there's a lot of positive things that they were talking about, a lot of optimism for the Green Bay Packers that not yet is come to fruition, because obviously they haven't played a game, taken a snap, whatever. But it's just I was kind of interesting to get a different perspective as to what the outside world looks at when they start thinking about the Green Bay Packers, so to speak. So I thought that was rather interesting as well. 877-867-1670, 877-867-1670. 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We're on all the different social media platforms as well. Facebook, TikTok, and Instagram. Instagram, you follow us there. You make the meter move behind me. We always appreciate it. JB6C started following us just a little while ago and made the meter bump up to 4890. So appreciate you following us there. And the meter right behind me, as you can hear it tick away. Also, you can find us on Twitch app, Kick app, LinkedIn app as well, and our television show Saturday night, 8 o'clock Central Time, My 24 TV. That is My 24 TV. So there you go. What else do we have here for you? This is, who's this from? Said, Foghorn Leghorn. Hey, say, hey, Bill, listen up. How was your vacation? Vacation was fantastic. It really was. It was the first time I'd taken a vacation where I didn't take a computer. I mean, I obviously have a lot of stuff on my phone, but normally I take my computer and I'm always checking in and I'm checking emails, and I didn't do any of that. First time in, I couldn't tell you. Before 2010, 15, 16 years, whatever, first time in a long time that I have not taken a computer with me. I woke up in the morning, breakfast was a margarita, then we jumped on a boat, we went to other islands, and that was the other thing is on the island we were on, which is in Exuma in the Bahamas, we had cell service. On some of the other islands, we didn't. So, it was just kind of like you took your phone for pictures, but beyond that, you weren't really using your phone. So you go to all these, you jump around all these different islands, and it was, you're completely cut off from the world. You know, the only connection you had was the radio on your boat, and that was it. So it was kind of nice. It was kind of nice. 877-867-1670. Yes, by the way, Shane and Kimberly says, thank you, Ernie. Great guy. Super cool. His wife, Chris, said, thanks again. Shane was one of our partners. It was myself and Nikki, and Austin and Shane. We had a great time. We ended up even par for the day, but we had such a great time. Nikki's such a great person to hang with. I think it's 3 out of 4 years that I've had a chance to golf out there, that I've golfed with her. And although at the very end, on 18, she had said all day that her driver didn't feel right. And on, I think it's like 16, she used her driver and she said, yeah, it's got a little bit of a wobbly, head on it. And on 18, she took a big full swing on that big long par 4 down the middle and swung, and the head of her club flew off and went farther than the ball did. But, she lost the head of her club on the very last hole. Thank God it didn't happen earlier, but on the very last hole, she lost the head of her club. So we had damage to worry about after our round of golf, but we had a great time. And by the way, thanks to Kickapoo Corners for the food. The meatballs, the pasta salads, the mashed potatoes, everything, the gravies and everything that came with it, all the buns. We had a great feast afterwards as well. For $85, you get a round of golf, obviously your cart, and you get the meal. That's it. That's the reason we sell out so fast. That and a lot of people like to hang out with us, but I don't know why, but that's okay. But we had a great time. It was fun. Batten Gaming says, did you hit the hole on? No, I didn't hit the fairway on hole one. As a matter of fact, I did hit a fairway, but it was hole two that I hit the fairway on. I hit it far. I did not hit it straight.
1: hey, nothing wrong with it. You can play out of the neighboring free or fairway. That's not a problem.
0: Yeah.
1: You just swing over a little bit to the left. It might actually give you a better angle in some instances.
0: Yeah.
1: Better vision on the hole or something. That's not a problem.
0: It was everybody watch. And by the way, if there's anybody out there that took pictures of the tournament, of your foursome, of whatever, please send them to me or hit us up, text them to me, email them to me, whatever. We'd love to get them because we want to post them on Big Unit Foundation's website, because we're revamping the website right now. And, we'd love to have some of the pictures from the tournament. I got pictures of me, you, Kate, Ernie as well, and then a picture of our foursome. But I didn't get enough pictures. I didn't think of it. Social media me, I didn't think of it to take a bunch of pictures. So, if you get a chance and you were taking any pictures at all, please send them to us. We would love to get them. 877-867-1670. Matt says, the Green Bay Packers right now have won the offseason on paper, but that's about it. They still have Matt LaFleur as a head coach. What do you think the team is going to do? And he goes on from there just to talk about all the negativity. Matt, I've said this before and I'll say it again. I think the moves they made are pretty good. I don't know how good. I don't want to go over, some people are going over the moon. Like they have won the offseason, they're going to be the team to beat, and I don't necessarily think that. I still think pound for pound, player for player, probably the Lions are still the team to beat. Even though they did not win the division last year, they struggled because of the loss, and what I believe to be the loss, some injuries, and the fact that they lost Ragnow before the season as the anchor in the middle of their offensive line. Their offensive line was not that great. Their offensive play calling was not that great after they lost Ben Johnson to the Bears. I think their defense was off a little bit last year. They needed to pick up somebody opposite Aiden Hutchinson to really kind of give them some pressure. So I just think that this is kind of that last year was that reset year for the Lions. They'll be back again this year, but I think it's a really, really good division. I don't know if it's going to include Minnesota this year, but I think it's a really good division. Now, I think that the Packers are going to be good. Are they going to be 14 wins good? I don't know. I'm going to start it right now when I go through the schedule. And again, we'll get it later this week, the official schedule, the dates and times and all that stuff. But I'm kind of looking at a 10-win team. I've always said 10 wins plus or minus. But I'm kind of looking at a 10-win team right now. I don't know what the force multipliers on offensive defense are going to be coming back from injury. I don't know how good Tucker Kraft is going to be. I don't know what a force Micah Parsons is going to be, because Micah Parsons has to be a force. If he's not, then it looks different. That defense looks different.
1: If we're talking about...
0: Yeah, go ahead.
1: So I was just going to say, if we're talking about the two guys coming back from knee injuries, Kraft and Parsons, I think the offense can operate and move the ball without Kraft. I don't think they're at their best. I don't think the defense can be good enough without Parsons playing really well to be a championship team.
0: Correct.
1: I think in theory, if Jordan Love plays great and their wide receivers are great and the O-line's great, I think they could win playoff games without Kraft. You know, even if Kraft is just out there and kind of okay. If Micah Parsons is just okay, I don't think their defense can be good enough the way that they're built right now.
0: Right. I think they can be good. I don't think defensively they can be great. And they would need to be great.
1: That's fair. Unless you have a corner and a safety get hot and they, you know, intercept a bunch of balls. Like, sure, anything can happen in a 2 or 3 game stretch in the NFL, but it's hard for me to envision this defense being good enough the way that it's designed if Micah Parsons isn't Micah Parsons.
0: Right. I would agree. I just, Micah needs to be close to Micah. He has to be a force. And, that's just my belief. I mean, I don't know. Maybe somebody else really steps up. Maybe somebody has a bigger year than what we're expecting, and that's not out of the realm of possibility. But I think for the secondary to elevate, they have to be good up front. I think the addition of Hargrave alongside Devontae Wyatt, and let's not forget, Devontae Wyatt's coming back from an injury as well. But I think for Hargrave and Wyatt to really be forces, that will then make everybody else better. But you gotta be good with, you know, you gotta be good with Carl Brooks. You gotta be good with Chris McClellan, you, who's a true nose tackle. Those guys are gonna have to be good. And Dennis Sutton is gonna have to be good. They're gonna have to rely on him, probably rotationally, with a guy like Lucas Van Ness. So, maybe you get a guy that steps up, like Baron Sorrell last year. There's a lot of optimism for him. Maybe this is his jumping off point this year. Maybe he really begins to come on as well. And then you get a rotation of guys that you don't have to play Micah Parsons 3 downs every time, where he can just kind of come in and be a specialist for a while until he gets back into his groove, which is, I'm assuming that's what they're going to do. But I agree with you. I think for them to be a really, really seriously good football team, Micah Parsons is going to have to be Micah Parsons. And Tucker Kraft is going to have to be close to being Tucker Kraft. I know without him, you know, you've got Watson and Golden and Reed and you go on from there. And then obviously if the offensive line is better, that's going to make Jacobs better and Brooks better. And who knows what's going to happen with Marshawn Lloyd and yada, yada, yada. But, I think there's the X factor to that. If Tucker Kraft is not able to be Tucker Kraft, I also think that Luke Musgrave is going to have to up his game. Him or Wiley, one of the two. And there's a lot of optimism for, you know, some of the other guys that they had picked up, that Michael Sturtevant, the wide receiver, who was the undrafted free agent, that undrafted college player that they picked up. There's a lot of people looking at him, and I haven't necessarily seen as to why yet. I know he's got a lot of attributes and a lot of people that are saying this guy could really make the team. I hope he does make the team, because that means they found a diamond in the rough, as Goody has done throughout his career. But I think the guys that we've kind of mentioned, those guys need to elevate their game. The second year for Matthew Golden has to be an elevation. Christian Watson has to stay healthy. Jaden Reed's been paid. He's your best route runner. Now he has to be more versatile and able to find it as well. So, I mean, we can go through the whole list, but I agree with you. I think if Micah Parsons is not Micah Parsons, or at least close to it, it's going to be a tough season for them. 877-867-1670, 877-867-1670. If you want to give us a shout, please feel free to go ahead and do so. I'm going to go ahead and take a quick break. Stay tuned. We got a whole lot more of the Bill Michaels Show. We are not far away now, my friends. We are not far away. We are really close to Rub It and Racing going on at Road America. Spring Vintage Weekend upcoming. Moto America, the Superbikes. We're going to be doing a live broadcast up there in a couple of weeks, as a matter of fact. 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
2: This is kind of a, I don't want to say a transitional time, but definitely more turnover than they've had in recent memory. You know, one, it's weird. You look at the stats from last year. Their leading wide receiver was Romeo Doubs, 55 catches. You know, Wicks, who they just traded to the Eagles, caught 29 balls. So it's not like they had multiple guys 80, 90 catches like they have in years past with the Jordy Nelsons, the Donald Drivers, the, you know, Devontae Adams. This is a unit that they're going to need to step up, and Tucker is a huge part of that. I think there's a ton of pressure on Matthew Golden. I think they need Matthew Golden to be, I don't know, a 65 to 75 catch guy immediately next year and give him, explosive speed with Watson down the field and account for 7-8 touchdowns. This is a team that they're going to need some of their unproven guys to really pick it up. And from a star power standpoint, Tucker Kraft's got to be one of the best tight ends in the league. Micah Parsons has to be like a defensive player of the year type guy, which he has been over the course of his career, but he's never come back from an injury like this.
3: John Middlecoff giving you his opinion on the Green Bay Packers. Welcome back to the program. Bill Michaels Show, 877-867-1670, 877-867-1670. Hey, got to say thanks to our friends at Home Field Pub and Social. That is the new home of the Green and Gold Post Game Show. And after every Packers home game, we are going to be there this year in Titletown. We're looking forward to, really looking forward to it. It's restaurant, Top Golf, the simulators, a lot of terrific food there as well. 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And if you're going to be heading up for any of the mini camps, if you're going to be heading up for, obviously training camp and, making, kind of a trip around Lambeau Field, make sure Titletown is in your destination. That is Home Field Pub and Social, restaurant, Top Golf, simulators of all kinds. And the swing suites are absolutely fantastic for you and a group and maybe a party, a bachelor, bachelorette party, whatever it happens to be, man. Take it over there. Home Field Pub and Social, right there on Lombardi Avenue in Titletown. Good, good stuff. I think to say that the Packers are on that cusp, I think is a little overly optimistic.
4: Cusp of what?
3: The cusp of getting to a Super Bowl.
4: I would agree.
3: I think it's overly optimistic. Can they win the division? Yes. Can they get there? I think a lot of things have to happen that they can be get, that they can get there. But a lot of things have to fall in their direction. I know, just this past weekend being out there at the golf course, you know, a lot of people want to know the opinion, how good are the Packers going to be? And everybody wants to know as if there's going to be some kind of, you know, epiphany from you or I or Kate or whatever that just says, yeah, here's the reasons why they're going to be great. And people go, okay, this is what I have to look forward to. I think that they can win a playoff game. I don't know how many more they can win. I think they can win a playoff game. But I think this year, more than any, they need a home playoff game, which means they have to win the division. This is the longest stretch since the 90s into early 2000s that the Packers have gone without winning the division. And they've got to get a home playoff game. They've got to get that Lambeau Field experience back if they're going to do that. Just my opinion, but that's my thought. I don't know that they take that big leap. I think part of the biggest thing that this team needs is the total guidance of culture. I went back, when I was sitting in the hotel room the other day, and I kind of went back and listened to some of the coordinators, and I listened to Jonathan Gannon. I like what Jonathan Gannon had to say. Some people call it cliche. It wasn't cliche. It was very transparent. There was a lot of honesty there. Now, he's not going to give you the state secrets as to what he's going to run and how he's going to run it and who's going to be used where and utilized and, you know, things that fans want to know. He's not going to tell you. You're going to have to wait and see. And he may not even fully know. He hasn't had a chance to really put his hands on these guys and see them in camp yet to see what it

0: is they can and can't do. But I agree with you, Grant, that I think Micah Parsons is going to have to be the force multiplier. If Micah Parsons isn't a 12 sack guy, okay, we'll say he's not a 12 sack guy. Say he gets 7 sacks this year. He's still the guy you have to pay attention to. He can't be a guy that after the knee injury has just fallen off. He's lost his speed. He's lost his power. He's lost that ability to get to the quarterback. And all of a sudden you can just take Micah Parsons on one-on-one. He can't be that guy. But if he's a guy that you have to double team and have to pay attention to, that could open things up for other people.
1: Sure. And then, you know, we're going to spend some time this offseason. You know, we'll probably spend an hour at some point on the show talking about, okay, which of the other defensive linemen are going to have to step up the most? If it's Van Ness or, you know, Baron Sorrell or one of the rookies, you know, whatever. I also would like to feel like under Jonathan Gannon, Bill, that the rest of the defense has improved and they get Micah Parsons back. Sam Brookhouse told us multiple times this last year, the Packers feel like the exact same team they were a year ago, just with Micah Parsons. And, like, I want to feel the value add for Micah Parsons. I also want to feel like Jonathan Gannon's coming in here and making other guys better, and they're getting better at other things on top of getting value from Micah Parsons. I don't want to feel like it's just the same old defense looking for Micah Parsons to bail them out and make all the plays. Does that make sense?
0: Right. Yeah, no, absolutely. Absolutely. I completely agree. Completely agree. Let's do this. We're going to break. We'll come back. We're going to talk some Bucks basketball. Bucks, we talked a little bit with Craig Kishon in the first hour, but we're going to get a little more in-depth. As the Bucks, the ping-pong balls fall in their direction in the sense of they are the 10th overall pick in this upcoming NBA draft. David Kane from the Bucks going to be joining us, and we'll talk to him about where the Bucks kind of are looking this offseason. There's already mock drafts out saying who the Bucks may or may not take, which I find rather interesting. So let's do this. We'll take a quick break. We'll come back and we'll talk little Bucks basketball. We know that the offseason hinges upon Giannis and the organization coming to some sort of an agreement, whether he's going to stay or go. We'll get into all of that, but nevertheless, we're going to talk with David Kane when we return. Hey, got to give a big shout out to our friends at Marquardt. 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The RV was open. People were going through it, giving it rave reviews. We got a coachman from Forest River this year as the 2026 version of the Big Unit Cruiser was on display and on its debut, and it was great. It was a dream to drive. It doesn't rattle and bang all over the place, and it was just when we had it opened up, and on Saturday when it was a little bit cooler, I turned on the fireplace inside that thing, and by the time we got back to it, it was like 100 degrees in there. People loved going in it and kind of warming up a little bit after the round of golf. 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
27: So grateful for the way that the fans in Milwaukee and the community in Wisconsin has like welcomed me into their Bucks life. So I'm always happy for the opportunity to be a part of it.
28: Do you see maybe in the future being more involved in the team?
27: I don't know. I have 2 jobs right now, so I'm a little busy, but I love basketball. I'm a lifelong fan of the NBA long before my family had any kind of official involvement. So I don't know, just happy to stay around the sport and love being a fan for the time being.
0: Those are the words of Mallory Edens, representing the team yesterday at the NBA draft lottery. Bucks getting the 10th overall pick in the NBA draft. First time to have a first round pick in a long time, as a matter of fact, or any picks for that matter. But the Bucks back in the top 10, unfortunately, but nevertheless, you can always find a little bit of talent in the top 10, and that's what they're hoping to do. Whether or not that talent is going to play alongside Giannis, we'll have to wait and see. Joining us now, the voice of the Bucks, Dave Kane. You can find him at Dave Kane, K-O-E-H-N-P-B-A-P, play-by-play, joining us on the hotline. Dave, how you doing?
1: I'm great. How you doing? Good to have you. Good to be with you today.
0: No, we appreciate you. So, you know, let's talk about first and foremost the fact that there's now at least another piece, a highly rated piece. We don't know who that's going to be, but that the Bucks can add, whether it's with Giannis or someone else. We'll have to wait and see. But at least there's a little bit of excitement now when you start talking about the NBA draft and the Bucks back in it. You know what I mean?
1: Yeah, slowly but surely trying to trace those breadcrumbs back to wherever this thing is going to take us. And, you know, it really is perhaps the most unpredictable offseason that we've seen in Bucks recent history, certainly. I mean, you could make the case all the way through the franchise's history. I really don't think even the players that are involved, whether it's ownership, front office, Giannis himself, know exactly where this thing's going to end. But you got one clue to get a little bit closer to know where that draft pick is going to lie at number 10. And as you mentioned, it's been a long time since the Bucks have partaken in that lottery. So see what that looks like here. But it's going to be an adventure here, perhaps as much as an in-season, because it almost feels like today's day and age, fans in a lot of cases are even as interested or more in the offseason than they are the actual season. So away we go.
0: So let's start with Taylor Jenkins. He comes back to the team. He's obviously familiar with the franchise. A newer, younger voice. We talked about a little while ago with Craig Kishon about the different level of speed over the last 5-6 years that has taken place in the postseason. Before, it used to be get to the postseason. It was a half-court game. It's a methodical, plodding, defensively physical game. Now it seems to be up and down the floor, shoot the three, play a lot of defense. But it's a fast game. So with Taylor Jenkins coming in and a younger guy taking over, do you get the sense that maybe there's going to be a little bit of change in style of basketball or just a roster reconstruction of basketball as to how this team is going to look to fortify themselves in the postseason?
1: Well, so much of this obviously depends on whether, you know, the Greek Freak is with the team or not. I mean,
0: right.
1: that informs so much of him. He's such a singular force, and the way he plays is so unique in the fact that he's a ball handler. He's a guy that's the ultimate open floor weapon that there is in the game, but obviously he's been dealing with some injuries and things to go with that lately, so that question mark looms as he looks to his 31st birthday coming up here. So, you know, things are evolving quickly, and, you know, to that point, you know, as much as people like to say, okay, the game is changing, this is happening, that's happening, we're starting to see a little more defense again back in the NBA, these playoffs, I will say, than what we've seen recently. You know, it's not the Indiana Pacers, what they did last year, I don't know that you're seeing quite that degree of up and down. I think that there is a little more defense, and these things come in ebbs and flows. When somebody sets the new recipe for success, other teams are going to follow it, and I guarantee you if there is a team that follows the defensive blueprint more, you'll start to see all of a sudden everybody saying, okay, the league's going back to defense. We got to get back to defense. You know, there's no big men in the league anymore. All of a sudden, big men start coming back into the league. So these trends, it's almost like fashion trends. You don't want to sell yourself too much. What you want to be is the one that's setting the trends. Mm-hmm. And I think that's where Taylor Jenkins' mind is a good one for this, because he is adaptable. He's malleable to what he has. And I think that's what every team is looking for from a head coach, is a guy who stands for something. Look, you know, it's that fine balance, because you need to have that identity where you're not falling for every little gimmick, but at the same time, you're innovative enough. I mean, Taylor Jenkins looks at other sports. I mean, that's one of the things that's fascinating about him. He'll look to other sports like soccer to see what different, you know, things work for different teams and try to incorporate some of those philosophies. So I think it takes a big thinker, and that's one of the reasons why the Bucks were willing to open the bank to get this guy here. I mean, he was the top name on the market for my money when you look at coaches that are available, and a guy who's even got history with Giannis and the Bucks for that matter in his time with Mike Budenholzer. So I think what you need is an innovator, because the ones that are setting the trends are the ones that are typically being chased by the other teams. And obviously he's going to have to wait. I mean, it's a unique set of circumstances to really define what this team is going to be until he knows what it's going to be, because you don't set style until you have your pieces in place to know what you're basing around.
0: Now, Taylor Jenkins has stated emphatically he has a really good relationship with Giannis. They have talked And I want to delve a little deeper into that. However, there's some guys on that staff that have been around for a while, namely a guy like Darvin Ham. Now, he may get some opportunities, but when you look at the staff, how many guys do you think remain from the staff, or has that not been necessarily in play yet?
1: Well, to your point, I think some of it depends on who gets opportunities where. I think that'll play into it. But, you know, and also, like, again, I hate to say this, but if Giannis drives a lot of this too. Vin Baker's been with Giannis Antetokounmpo all the way through. If Giannis isn't here, is Vin as likely to be here? Probably not. But again, who knows? He's the longest tenured guy who's been here through the whole process of anybody. Darvin Ham, obviously, as you mentioned, has tremendous roots with the franchise. And could you see some guys potentially coming back from previous iterations? You know, I think that's all in play. Beno Udrih, you know, he was coaching the Bucks G League team, you know, with the Herd, and he's got some, obviously as a former player, and some international experience. I think Taylor Jenkins has been one who's very attracted to guys that have international experience too. So there's a lot of different pieces out there, and you do have to wait a little bit. I'm sure he has some sense for what he wants to do, but, you know, it's just, what is the roster going to look like? And I think That's one of the primary reasons. I know a lot of people bemoan the fact, okay, Jimmy Haslam says we got to have this done by draft day. That's one of the reasons why, because you got to build this thing. You got to know what you are building. It is suboptimal. It's the Bucks' experience to bring somebody in late. Damian Lillard comes in right before the season starts. You had an entirely different franchise that was being built around prior to that move. Now, they made the move because they thought it was the one that gives them the best chance long term to get in there. And I still maintain, barring injuries, you don't know what would have happened in the playoffs if those two had been able to play together healthy. I still don't know. But the fact of the matter is they had to remake the plane while they were flying it as that season progressed, and the pieces didn't naturally jive. And I think that's what you're trying to avoid here, is to have a sense for what this thing's going to be and then build toward that goal as you get closer to the regular season.
0: You mentioned something earlier about Giannis, who can, you know, carry the basketball and also shoot and also be a guy that plays on the inside. And at times I've been very critical to say, look, let him be a big man down low and do what he does, but don't take away the point guard capability and the assist capability that others can be better at. He was trying to be a jack of all trades. He's a master on the inside, but not a master of necessarily the basketball and shooting the three. Is Taylor Jenkins capable of saying, hey, Giannis, go to the blocks, be that guy, but you don't have to have the basketball in your hand every minute of every game?
1: Yeah, that was the biggest trick for the Bucks to figure out when Giannis was playing with Damian Lillard. Both were very ball dominant players and at their best when they have the ball. And that's not to say they weren't willing to relinquish it. It's just that their games didn't flourish as much. I just don't think Damian Lillard was as good of a player when he wasn't handling the basketball. I mean, he was more than willing to do it. It just didn't fit with his skill set. Now, the question is, Giannis is another guy like that. And I don't think that he'd be unwilling, but I do think as a playmaker, he is intriguing. Now, I'm with you. I think the shooting that's been the challenge. And unfortunately, we've seen Giannis's mid-range game drop in the last couple of years. Last season, I think he shot around 27%. From mid-range, 28%, right in that neighborhood. Granted, it was a limited sample size, but it wasn't a whole lot better the season before after those numbers had ticked up 3 years ago. So if he can regain some of that shooting touch, I think Giannis is going to have a huge year this year wherever he's playing, because he won't have been playing internationally. He's going to have certainly a chip on his shoulder to prove that he is still among the top-tier players in the world. And I think he's going to have fresh legs coming off of just 40, you know, games played this season. So or not even 40. What, I guess it was 38, something along that. I can't remember exactly where he ended up. But at any rate, it wasn't anywhere close to what we're accustomed to seeing for him. And I think he's going to have a big year. Now, the question is, where does it go from there? And I think that's the question that's really at the feet of the Bucks brass in the front office, is to project. What does this thing look like? Because he's going to obviously be commanding a handsome sum of money. And for the Bucks, there's just not the assets available right now to build around him to the same degree that maybe you would have. You know, I think about Shaquille O'Neal as he aged. You know, he was still able to win championships, even though he wasn't necessarily maybe the player he was in terms of mobility in the past. But, you know, first he did it with Kobe Bryant. Then he did it with Dwayne Wade. Who's Giannis's Dwayne Wade going to be as he gets older? These are things you've got to think about. And can he evolve his game? Can he stay healthy? All these things come into play. And, you know, I will tell you this. I am of the opinion, if Giannis says, look, I want to be here, no questions, that stops this game of maybe I want to be here, maybe I don't, emphatically says he wants to be here, you keep him. No questions asked.
0: Right.
1: You give him the money. He has earned that right. But he's got to say it. He's got to believe it for you to believe it. So I personally don't think there's anything wrong with what the approach that they have. Do you want to be here? Then let's do it. If you don't, we got to think about how we want to move forward, because it obviously did not work this season with Giannis. In a lot of ways, there was a distraction around this team. And I think Bobby Portis said it. It's not easy. That cloud was kind of following this team. That's a tough thing to handle in a locker room.
0: Right.
1: And one that I think they can't afford to have moving forward. It's got to be commitment.
0: This is the first time in a long time, though, they actually have some money and exceptions that they can spend on. They've got a draft choice that they have coming in or can utilize. At least they've got a little wiggle room, right?
1: You do. You have an option to continue to go all in around Giannis. And that's the thing that I think is lost on people, is the fact that you've got that now number 10 pick you could trade. You could trade your 20, 31, or 32 pick to go with it. That you could put together, and hey, look, I'm going to tell you something. If they go that route, that 20, 31, 32 pick is going to be potentially really valuable, because this team is going all in now. We'll see what it looks like in 20, 31, 32. That's the question. Again, front office has to determine, do we want to go that route? Do we want to try to really lean into this thing in this window that we still think we can squeak something out of? But they do have some things to potentially bring a really good running mate around him. And you develop some young players. I think, you know, obviously we saw what Ryan Rollins was able to do, although his contract comes into question pretty soon. But I think if you have some good players, why is he going to want to go anywhere, especially if he's got a featured role here? AJ Green, you've been able to develop. So there are some pieces in this franchise. Miles Turner, what does he look like with a new fresh start? So we'll see. But I think that it's really – The trick of this is that after this, you don't control a pick until 2031 officially. And that's not to say you don't have picks, but there's some swaps involved in 2028, next season, 2027. There's nothing available. And don't forget, the rules are changing too. So if you are a team that's struggling, there is suddenly this relegation model that's being potentially put into play here, where the bottom three teams in the league will be punished for being a bottom three team. So you could get stuck into a tough spot as these rules are changed. So it's going to be a different ecosystem than what we've seen recently. So trying to project, there's just so many uncertainties out there right now. And you've got to be very deliberate about this thing, very honest with yourself, and very candid about who wants to be where and what you're willing to do and what are your primary goals. Is it now? Is it later? Is it a sustainable future? Is it right here and now? And of course, you say you're going for a sustainable future. There are no guarantees. If the Bucks do trade Giannis Antetokounmpo, I can promise you they're not going to get equal value back. That's just the reality when you've got a player of that caliber in this day and age. You're going to get something back, and the Bucks need something. Don't make no mistake. This team can use assets and younger players. But there's just, my point is, there is no right answer to this thing right now.
0: Hey, real quick before I let you go, how much have you enjoyed the postseason? I didn't think I'd enjoy it as much as I have. Obviously, the Knicks, beating the 76ers in a four-game sweep. Timberwolves last night, Wemby getting tossed out. A lot of things going on with the Lakers, obviously, right now with OKC leading that series 3-0. But I have found myself watching a little more basketball this year than I have in the past, short of when the Bucks were in it.
1: Yeah, it has been a fun postseason. That first round was a ton of fun to watch. You mentioned the Knicks, suddenly them turning the page and becoming juggernauts. And I got a friend who's a Knicks fan, and I said, man, when are you guys getting your ring size? Where the heck did this come from?
0: Close
1: out games, they turn into an absolute juggernaut. But, I still think when you get to the finals, I would not put my money on the Eastern Conference with San Antonio and Oklahoma City doing what they're doing now. If those two get to the finals. And here's the other thing. I love the dark horse of Minnesota. What that team's been able to do with some of the circumstances they've been dealing with, losing Dante DiVincenzo and then, Anthony Edwards making this somewhat miraculous return. Now, what level he's playing at right now, he's obviously still effective, but is he, what percent is he playing at? I don't know. But it has been fun, and it's had a lot of different pieces of drama to follow. And I guess one of the other reasons we're probably watching a little more is we're not watching the Bucks because, well, I would be working for the Bucks games in the postseason. So now you're home kicking your feet up and kind of taking the whole league in a little bit more than you would otherwise, just, dial in so tight on your team's playoff mode. But, it's been fun. I hope it picks up. I'm always a fan of the games. If we can get, health is what makes these playoff games fun. If everybody's available, you feel like you got a fair shake. I just hope it goes that way. I'd hate to see one of these key players go down and change the whole balance of power. But who saw Boston going out the way they
0: right.
1: did? I mean, it's just been a lot of curveballs through this thing, and I don't think we're done with them just yet.
0: Dave, great stuff. I appreciate it. And as things continue to break and happen over there with the Bucks, we'll touch base again, okay?
1: All right, my pleasure. Thanks for having me. You guys enjoy your time. We'll catch up with you hopefully not too far down the road.
0: Right, exactly. Thanks, Dave. There you go. Dave Kane, play-by-play voice of the Milwaukee Bucks, joining us for a couple of minutes on the Schneider Big Orange Hotline. Let's take a break. We'll come back. More of the Bill Michaels Show. Don't go anywhere.
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7: 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Ample sunshine expected this afternoon with daytime highs approaching 63. Lows dip down to about 45. Tonight, partly cloudy skies. Cloudy skies expected tomorrow. Chance of rain showers. Highs level off around 77. Right now, 56. I'm staff meteorologist Jennifer Wojcicki on ESPN Radio, AM 1590 WPVL.
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Welcome in. Today, paperwork, a lot of it. Emails, all that kind of stuff tonight. It's a Cousin Subs kind of night. Turkey, whatever's on the tube. Got some basketball tonight. Maybe watch the Lakers go down, which I would take a lot of pleasure in. The Lakers get knocked off by the Thunder. The Lakers have a very good shot at being beaten. Will this or will this not be LeBron James' last game as an NBA star or as an LA Laker? We'll have to wait and see. But watching that tonight, Pistons, Cavaliers as well. But tonight, it's Cousin Subs. Going to do the Cousins thing. I already determined that when I got back. Wanted a sub. I was kind of craving that. So tonight, that's going to be on the docket. And then just some hoops and sitting on the couch and vegging and laundry and all that kind of stuff. No cooking involved. So join the sub club like I did. And whether it's that or maybe catering, if you got something coming up, a meeting or what have you. We do it for our board meetings for Big Unit Foundation. We usually get one of the Cousin Subs catering boxes of different three or four different types of subs. And we get those and the big bag of chips and all that kind of stuff that goes along with it. Go to CousinSubs.com for all the information. They deliver as well. Since 1972, they are local. And we love local on this program. That's our friends at Cousins Subs. What we're going to do is take a break. Don't forget, coming up at the bottom of the next hour, Bob Nightingale, the senior Major League Baseball writer for USA Today, is going to join us, talk a little bit about the Brewers and the chase for the Cubs and what the Cubs have done to get their season off to a fast start. The free fall that Cincinnati has been in since they were on top of the division for a while. We'll talk more about the NL Central and about the rest of Major League Baseball in general coming up. But when we come back, I think it's a rather interesting point that Dave, and Grant said the same thing that Dave Kane stated about Giannis. And I think it's very true. And I'll tell you what it is when we return. Okay? Let's talk a little, we'll talk a little Bucks when we come back. Okay? Don't go anywhere because with the 10th overall pick, there's some other things that need to be determined and we'll talk about that when we return. Don't go anywhere. More of the Bill Michael Show coming up next.

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2: Well, for the first time since 1989, the Milwaukee Brewers have swept the New York Yankees. This one coming off a Bryce Durang homer with two outs in the bottom of the ninth to send the Brewers to a 4-3 victory. After the game, Bryce Durang was asked what it feels like to have his first ever walk-off home run.
3: I wish I could tell you. It hasn't really settled in yet. It's kind of one of those things where you're just like, I just got to make sure I touch all the bases. It feels good. But you kind of just, black out a little bit, you know? So it was cool.
2: The Brewers now sit 22-16. That's good for second in the NL Central. 3.5 games back of the Cubs for first place. They have today off. Tomorrow, they're welcoming the Padres to American Family Field for a 6:40 first pitch. Turning to the Bucks, last night was the NBA's draft lottery. Milwaukee will pick 10th. The last time they had that pick was 2016 when they selected Thon Maker. The first round of the NBA's draft will be Tuesday, June 23rd.
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2: The Green Bay Packers will soon begin Phase 3 of their offseason program. 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
6: 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Certainly appreciate you being here. Reminder, the 19th annual Big Unit Poker Run for Big Unit Foundation supporting Fisher House, Wisconsin. The second home is about to be built out in Madison, as a matter of fact. Fundraising campaigns are on the way, and we are so honored to be able to donate back to the community, back to Fisher House. This year, over $23,000 was raised from the 18th annual Big Unit Poker Run. We're hoping to break that record and shatter that record, which would be great for the 19th annual, leading us into our 20th year coming up in 2027. So if you can please join us, it is worthwhile. We do so much for Fisher House. We have such a great family reunion, as we call it every year. We've got some pieces that are coming back this year, I'm excited to say. So we're excited about all of this and more announcements coming throughout the week. But if you have not signed up and you ride a motorcycle, it doesn't matter what kind you ride either. Sunday, September 6th is when it all gets underway. Police escort from the Harley-Davidson Museum out to Stenny's in Lake Country. We're back at Stenny's for the first time, I think, in almost, God, I want to say a decade. It's been since we've gone to Stenny's, and this one with Lake Country expanding their parking lot and expanding their location. We're going to be heading out to Stenny's in Lake Country, then to Smoke on the Water, where we was our first stop last year. Smoke on the Water is going to be the second stop this year. And Joe Hennis and his staff out there, so welcoming. And our third stop, yet to be determined. We're kind of waiting for the yes or no, if we can actually fit everybody there. And then we're going to have our third stop, and then our fourth and final, which is where the party gets underway. That is at Suburban Harley-Davidson. And we can't wait for that. But get registered. If you haven't already, you can simply scan the QR code. If you're watching us on a laptop or whatever, scan the QR code. It'll take you right to the Eventbrite page. 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And only those who pre-register. We're going to draw a name that morning before we take off. And one person is going to win two VIP tickets to the first ever Big Unit Foundation Conversations for a Cause on Thursday night, September 10th. And you're going to win two VIP tickets to not only attend the event, but a meet and greet with Brewers manager Pat Murphy. So we are hoping everybody will pre-register this year and get yourself a chance to say hi to Murph, which would be great. 877-867-1670. If you want to hit us up, please feel free. Go ahead and do so. We always appreciate it when you do. And plenty of ways to find us. If you want to find us on Instagram, go to Instagram.com and then just find Bill Michael Show. You can do the same thing on Facebook, on TikTok. So many different ways. So many different ways. By the way, I did want to get into this a little bit. The Bucks, when we just had Dave Kane on, the voice of the Bucks, and he was talking about Giannis and whether or not Giannis was going to be here or not and how the team is going to be constructed. And I think it's relevant in the sense, and Grant, you brought this up. You kind of hit me up via the instant messenger we have between us, where Giannis committing to the Bucks. And you said, with him vocally committing to the Bucks and the team, quote, not appreciating it. Let's do more on that and talk about the comparison to Favre. Giannis is committing. He has publicly stated, I want to be a Milwaukee Buck. I love Milwaukee. I want to stay. He has stated that over and over again. Now, we don't know if behind the scenes his people are trying to ultimately get him out of here, because that seems to be the rumor, that he wants to save face. He doesn't want to be the guy, the bad guy, to say, I want out. But his people are trying to get him out. But Giannis can end all of this right now and just come out and say, I'm going to sign. I'm going to sign with Milwaukee. Don't call about trades. Unless the Bucks want to trade me, I don't want to go anywhere. He can end all of this right here, right now. In my opinion. And that way the Bucks know what direction they're going to go. They don't have to say, hey, let us know before the draft. Because if they're stating that, if Jimmy Haslam is stating that, then we all know that he's, him or his people have waffled in some way, shape, or form as to back and forth into which direction they want to go. Correct me if I'm wrong.
7: I think when you said I think he's said the right things publicly in some channels.
6: Yes.
7: I think in conversations with Jim or with Lori Nichol or to Bucks fans, I think he's committed to the Bucks, and I think he said he wants to be here. I think behind the scenes, or in his actions, let's say, I think he's left the door wide open for speculation, to the point where a week or two ago he did Goran Dragic's podcast and said, yeah, if I could go back and do this year differently, maybe I would have come out stronger. He could have handled this last year differently. I think the Bucks are fed up with it, and that's why I asked you, like, you can speak to the Favre situation. I think if Favre handled himself differently at the end and was very clear and direct with the Packers, this is my plan, you know, but it was always the waffling. I think the Packers got fed up with that. He could still play. I think the Packers got fed up with the waffling, and I think it's the same thing with the Bucks right now.
6: Right.
7: I just think, I think they're very frustrated with how this last year went, and I think they look at Giannis being 1 foot in, 1 foot out for the entire year and allowing a lot of these things to fester. I think they think it completely ruined the season. I think the Bucks are fed up with it and they're ready to move on.
6: Mm-hmm. I get the sense they're fed up with it, just by the words of Jimmy Haslam, who's been a little more outspoken than Wes Edens. My question is that a good thing? And I agree with Dave Kane, who said, hey, if the ultimate superstar wants to, you're not going to get what you believe to be in return for him, what you believe to be the same value. You're not going to get it. So if they make the move, people are going to bitch about it. And then the next thing is, if you don't have a bona fide star that comes in and you can see the remake of this team and the youth of this team and the excitement of this team, if it doesn't happen, I think the fear in the back of the minds of the ownership is the Fiserv Forum, short of concerts and maybe monster truck rallies, becomes the giant paperweight that it was going back to the Brandon Jennings days when there was a lot of optimism and it just never came to fruition.
7: So I don't know about that second part. I don't know how ownership views it, and I don't know how they view, you know, the next 3, 5, 10 years. If they go, you know, and trade Giannis and they start a rebuild, mm-hmm. or how they, I don't know how they imagine rebuilding this thing post Giannis. I don't know that I agree with Dave that the Bucks won't win a Giannis trade. It won't feel like it because you're not getting a star the size of Giannis. Can I give you a minute and 10 seconds from Justin on my show last Friday?
6: Yeah, go ahead.
7: Because he talked exactly about this, and I hadn't thought about it this way. This is Justin talking about whether or not the Bucks would win this trade, and I think more along the same lines as Justin compared to Dave, who just joined us.
8: If that's where we head, that there's a trade here, even though the optics are going to dictate otherwise, the Bucks are probably going to win the trade. Because more often than not, you don't win a championship. You don't find that success with the next team because you're trading a guy who's going to be 32 in December. For the last 4 years, there have been injuries that have been an impact of his game. It has to frighten you at least a little bit that the mid-range shot that was there a couple of years ago has vanished all of a sudden. He's never been a good free throw shooter. So there's those aspects to the game that you cannot help but question, how is this going to age, right? Like, I understand you can get in the paint and finish at the rim now. Can you do that consistently when you're 34 and 35 and right. 36? Look at every other instance of these trades. I mean, we saw it 2 years ago in our own backyard here where you traded for Dame, didn't work out, and it also wasn't Giannis's fault. It was Dame's fault in the eyes of many Bucks fans. It doesn't tend to work out when you make those trades. That's why I say the reality is the Bucks are very likely to win the trade if there is a trade that takes place, even if you look at it and you say, you know, I'll just throw numbers out, for example, here. Like, oh, they only got two or three first-round picks, and they got this player that isn't even an all-star, and this guy, like, wow, they got fleeced. But it's probably not going to prove to be the case.
6: It's funny because I got a couple of emails that said, one said from Rob, who said nobody cares about the NBA. But the other one said, this is from Art, who says, the Giannis story is getting old. At what point do we stop talking about Giannis waffling back and forth? And you had brought it up, Grant. This is the same thing as when Brett Favre wasn't sure whether he was going to play for the Green Bay Packers or not. And every year we had to go through the watch, as he put it, as to whether or not Favre was actually going to commit to the Green Bay Packers. Favre's biggest mistake was not committing. Wanting them to come to him to beg him to stay. I think this case is different. Favre, in my opinion, got addicted to the adulation of, I don't know if I'm going to come back. And then when he would come back, it was like, oh my God, the Savior's returning. I don't think Giannis is to that point. I think Giannis is like, are you guys going to be able to put a championship team around me? Are you guys really serious about winning? Because I want to be that franchise and I want to continue to win via that franchise. Are you going to be that group? So that's kind of the difference. Favre wanted to win. Don't get me wrong. I mean, he was the ultimate, you know, heart of a lion guy, but I think he got addicted to the adulation of, oh my God, thank God he's coming back. Whereas Giannis is going, can we win? Are we serious about winning this time? I don't think you were serious about winning with Adrian Griffin. I don't think we were really serious about Doc. You know, I get it. You tried the Damian Lillard thing. It didn't work out. Injuries happened to him, happened to Damian, understood. But are we serious about winning? Or are we just trying to get through another year? Because he's looking at it as his window of real viability and opportunity are probably over the next 4 years.
7: Sure.
6: Before he ages out.
7: He'd say it's probably more likely the next two. And he may, just looking at how the last couple of years have gone, he may be even on the other, you know, the wrong side of that window now. I think one Favre and Giannis comparison, and I'm starting to see this. There was a clip that Giannis was, you know, some Milwaukee fan got a video of him getting into his car and they're like, Giannis, come back. And Giannis said, they don't want me anymore. I think the Giannis and Favre thing is going to end similarly if they trade Giannis this offseason, where Favre at the end is like, well, shoot, they don't want me back. And I think Giannis is going to say, well, they didn't want me back. Yeah, but guys, can't you see why? You know what I mean? Like, Favre, it was your behavior that pushed him to this point. And I don't think Giannis, to your point, I don't think he's gone as far with the ego and the wanting the adulation, as you said. But I think he's got a little bit of that, man. Like, yeah, I don't think he minds being in the headlines.
6: I don't think he minds being in the headlines, and I don't think he minds being wanted.
7: Mm-hmm.
6: I just don't think his lack of staunch opinion is based upon the, hey, the Savior is returning. As I think that became more prevalent to Favre than just, hey, I want to play football. Because we all knew he wanted to play football. I think he held a grudge. He was pissed off at Ted Thompson because Ted drafted Aaron and didn't consult him. I think that Aaron pushed him and he knew it. I think he wanted the, hey, please come back, please come back, please come back, and he didn't get it. And I think hard feelings began to grow, and that's what happened, in my opinion. Giannis, I think the only hard feelings are he wanted to play at the end of the season, and they didn't want him to play because they thought, look, if we don't have 100% out of you as far as commitment goes and you're all in, you've got to remain a healthy commodity to us.
7: And I would also liken that to Favre. It's like, well, they didn't want you to play. Well, they didn't let me play. They didn't want me to play. Yeah, but can't you see why? You know what right. I mean? Like, look at how the last couple of months and the last year or so, like, I don't know. Favre and Giannis have both been complicit in pushing the team and getting to the place that they're getting to. And I'm just kind of operating under the assumption that Giannis is going to get traded this summer because I think the Bucks want to trade him, just like the Packers wanted to move on from Favre. But again, let me ask you this, Bill, straight up. Do you think Giannis is going to go somewhere and win a championship with a new team and look awesome?
6: No.
7: I don't either.
6: I don't either.
7: And the reason why is
6: because he, whatever pieces they have, they're going to have to trade to the Bucks.
7: Mm-hmm. So the new team's going to be made weaker.
6: Yes.
7: And Dave talked about this too. Like, the mid-range jumper's kind of receded the last couple of years. He's not a reliable free throw shooter, which kind of kills you in the postseason. He already can't shoot threes, which affects the spacing. And he's banged up all the time. Like, that's what I'm saying when I think the Bucks will win this trade, even if they only get a couple of solid players and a handful of picks. I think they'll win the trade because I don't think Giannis is going to go to the Celtics or go to the Heat and win two or three championships in the next 4 or 5 years. I think his best ball is behind him. So even if the Bucks don't get this blow away offer, I still think they're going to come out ahead here.
6: Here's the thing. The difference between Favre and Giannis is Favre, the Packers got tired of the act and they knew they had Rodgers. They knew Rodgers was better. Favre knew Rodgers was better. The team knew Rodgers was better. The Bucks don't have anybody behind Giannis going, oh, this guy's better. They don't have that. What they have is a murky abyss of uncertainty. And that's the difference between the Favre. It's easy when you've got somebody in your back pocket going, I'm better than that guy. Where the Bucks, that's a chance. Because that means if you take draft choices, you're getting an unknown commodity. How many Thon makers are out there? You know what I mean?
7: I love that example.
6: That's who they chose at number 10 the last time they were in the top 10.
7: I remember listening to you the next day and you're like, oh, I remember I was mowing the lawn. I'll never forget that day. You're like, I guess Thon Maker is the guy. Like, no one knew, you know, that's
6: right.
7: That's your life for the next couple of years is taking big swings in the draft on players like that.
6: Yep. Do you pick up a couple of Thon Makers and then, and then you better hope that you've got a lot of really good giveaways going on down at the Pfizer Forum. Cause I remember the days when they were really good and George Karl was at the helm. And then they make the trade, the glove comes in, Anthony Mason comes in, and they are nobody. And they're firing coaches, they're bringing in players, and there was a little bit of energy and a little bit of here and there. But for the most part, you could shoot a cannon off in there some nights. And we could have all stood up and said, hi, I'm a recovering Bucks fan. My name is Bill. And the rest of the crowd would have went, hi, Bill. And this was all during a game because there was nobody there.
7: you hear the voices echoing up the rafters.
6: You know, somebody farts on one side and the other side goes, man, that was nasty. You know, that's the kind of atmosphere there was at the Bradley Center. So there's always that fear.
7: I just wonder what the ownership's mindset is. Do they want to cling to, you know, being an 8 or a 9 seed and keep a couple good players, or do they want to tear it completely down to the studs? I wouldn't be surprised if it's the latter because let's face it, Bill, the way that this ownership group looks at it, it's an asset to them. Like Herb Cole probably wanted to cling to every possible win and get every possible, you know, charge at the gate. This ownership group looks at us like, well, even if we suck for 3 or 4 years while we're rebuilding, we can sell this team anytime we want and make 2, 3, 4, 5x what we bought it for originally. So I don't know how ownership's going to approach this.
6: And again, I don't want to say I don't want to start rumors because it's a rumor, but I have been told numerous times that there are people that believe this franchise would be better off somewhere else that are inside the walls of the Pfizer Forum. And that's the other care and concern. If this team should start to tank and start to really look bad and sales go down, I don't know what the outs or the loopholes are. I have not looked at the contract. I have no idea. But there are people that have told me that there is one particular group that wants to get this thing jettisoned from the fingers of Milwaukee in the state of Wisconsin. So that's the other aspect of this. I mean, do you start tanking to where people don't give a damn and don't care and they say, ah, to hell with it, get them out of here anyway? And that's my other fear. That's my other fear. Let's do this. We'll take a quick break. We'll come back. We got a lot more to get to. Don't go anywhere. Some interesting stuff. Don't forget, bottom of the hour, we're going to talk some Brewers baseball. Bob Nightingale of USA Today is going to be joining us. This portion of the program brought to you by our friends at Pottawatomie. And at Pottawatomie, oh, my God, they got a lot of good stuff going on right now. A lot of good stuff going on right now. First of all, they have got so many different things. This month, they're giving away $300,000. $300,000. And you can light it up with thousands of at least the greatest slot machines they have. The poker room, 8 live games going on. 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
1: Around 77. Currently, it's 57 degrees. I'm staff meteorologist Jennifer Wojcicki on ESPN Radio, AM 1590 WPVL.
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0: Welcome in, Bill Michaels Show. Brought to you by our friends out there at Smoke on the Water. I mentioned them earlier. They're going to be the second stop on this year's Big Unit Poker Run. Smoke on the Water. When the weather's going to warm up this weekend, as a matter of fact, it looks like it's going to be, I believe it's in the 70s. And when it opens up permanently, you're going to have the bourbon bar out back. I know they're doing their first real bourbon tasting and flights coming up. In addition to that, you've got a great place to, if you want to smoke a cigar out there, that's for sure. But also, the deck is going to be open. You can kind of watch the boats go by out there on Okeechee Lake. Yeah, on Friday, supposed to get to 66 on Thursday, 72 on Friday, 74 on Saturday, 74 on Sunday, then 71 and then back into the upper 60s the next couple of days after that next week. So, when they've got the warmer weather, they open up that back deck. Beautiful place to go outside, sit, enjoy yourself, get a good meal. That's Smoke on the Water, BBQ Okeechee, and all the social media platforms. And then they've got Sloppy Joe's Saloon and Spoon on Hubertus, in Hubertus, right across from Johnny Manhattan's. So you can find Sloppy Joe's right there, which is a terrific, just authentic Wisconsin bar restaurant. It's just a really good place. Smoke on the Water, BBQ Okeechee, Sloppy Joe's Saloon and Spoon, both terrific places. I got an email here. This is from Noah, and he says, Unit, I'm out on the Giannis discussion with $250 million plus hanging in the balance. Why in the world would Giannis want to leave? That's Noah in Hales Corners. That's the other thing we haven't talked about. With all the stuff about winning, not winning, whatever, but the bottom line is, yeah, that's true. $250 million plus dollars hanging in the balance. There, that's a lot to say if you're Giannis to say, no, I'll turn that down. Because the Bucks are the team that can pay in the Supermax. So I think that's another... even if you're not winning basketball in the immediate future, you can lay your head on a pile of money at night and still probably sleep pretty well. I know he wants to win more championships and wants his legacy to continue to grow, but, yeah, that's the other, if you want to call it the X factor in all of this. And maybe, I'll be quite honest, maybe Haslam doesn't want to pay that. I find that interesting because we're talking about a guy who gave a fully guaranteed contract in stupidity fashion to Deshaun Watson for the Cleveland Browns. But maybe he just doesn't want to pay that to a guy who's 31 years old.
1: Well, here's the thing. Paying that money to a guy who's 31 years old with an injury history, with a limited game, is one thing, considering he's massive for your franchise. He's won you a championship, right? Like, I think most owners would say, yeah, maybe it's not like the best contract in the world, but we're going to do it. And right. I still think the Bucks, in a perfect world, might, for all of those question marks. And then it's like, does he even want to be here? You know what I mean? I think the Bucks are terrified right. that if they bring him back or re-sign him, then what happened last year is just going to happen again. And they're going to live in this purgatory where Giannis is kind of mopey. I think that's the biggest sticking point for
0: them. Here's the other thing. If Giannis signs, he's untradeable. If he decides to sign here, he is untradeable. There's no moping. There's no whining. There's no complaining other than the fact that you want to win and you want your guys around you to win. He's untradeable. There is no out after that.
1: It's hush money, essentially. All right. Basically, you're going to take this contract. You're going to pipe down.
0: If you're going to take the contract, you're untradeable. So you can't complain, whine, and bitch about possibly going somewhere else. But what you can do is become the leader that we want you to be. And, you know, if you want to talk about guys playing harder and working harder and being more vigilant at practice and, you know, a different energy and Taylor Jenkins. Okay. That's, you know, all.

0: all of that stuff is competitive spirit, we'll say. But if you sign, that's it. You can't say, well, I'm thinking about getting out, or your people can't be calling and saying, hey, I want to get out. You're untradeable at that point. So that is the commitment of, I'm a Milwaukee Buck, I'm going to basically end my career here. Because even if you get to the last year of your deal, unless you're trying to just be traded to a team that possibly can win when you're 35 years old, at that point, maybe. But for the next 3-4 years, you're not going anywhere. So it's Milwaukee for basically the remainder of your career, is the easiest way to put it, which is a great point. Let's do this. Coming up next, let's get into a Brewers baseball. Let's talk some Brewers baseball. Bob Nightingale, USA Today, we're going to touch base with him. In addition to that, we'll talk with him about the Cubs run, about the National League Central, Brewers sweeping, which considered to be the best team in baseball at that point was the New York Yankees. Stay tuned. We got a whole lot more of the Bill Michaels Show upcoming. We'll be back right after this.
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24: I think it's also with adrenaline. I think that's a part of it too, is like you kind of settle in and, you know, figure out a way to get through those innings, because, you know, they're going to be tough. And the, you know, it's the second, third time that those guys are going to see you. So it's like probably the toughest time of the game. So you got to figure it out and figure out, you know, a way to get through it.
0: Jacob Mizorowski. 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What a night it was. Welcome back to the program, the Bill Michaels Show. 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Joining us now on the hotline, great to have him back. Bob Nightingale from USA Today is here to talk a little baseball. Brewers obviously sweep the Yankees over the weekend. Bob, how you doing?
25: Yeah, doing great. Thanks, Bill.
0: So, I mean, I don't know what the meaning of it is, but the Brewers get the sweep over the Yankees. The Cubs have won 20 out of 24, or 23 at one point. Now they've lost two in a row. The Brewers climb back. They're starting to get a little bit healthy. It's a terrific division for what's been going on. The Reds did a little bit of a free fall, but give me your thoughts on the National League Central right now.
25: Yeah, it's one of the most surprising division of baseball, you know, having all five teams above 500. St. Louis obviously playing way over their heads. That's not going to last. I don't think they'll be a 500 team. They're still in a full-scale rebuild. I think Pittsburgh, you know, is more of a 500-type team. I think Cincinnati, they went through some tough times with the bullpen. Should have won 3 out of 4 against the Cubs instead of losing 3 out of 4. So I think they'll be around. Obviously, the Brewers will be around and the Cubs. I think it's going to come down to, like it always does, you know, Brewers, Cubs, down the stretch.
0: So with what Mizorowski did the other night, I mean, it's funny because all the fans that I were talking to are thinking, oh, when's he going to blow his arm out? That's what we're kind of accustomed to. Like, oh, my God, he's throwing so great. When are they going to blow his arm out? But I'm watching it as a fan phenomenally to watch Miz get better. We didn't think he could get better after his rookie season, but he's gotten continuously better, thrown a little bit harder, has more snap on his arm, more movement on his fastball. And some guys, you know, that over the weekend said, I was just lucky to foul the ball off. They haven't seen anything like this. Is there a comparable here to Jacob Mizorowski?
25: I mean, you know, going way back, you know, maybe, Nolan Ryan, who, you know, blew the ball past everybody. But, you know, Ryan was more wild. I mean, that's the most impressive thing about Mizorowski, is throwing a lot more strikes, and going deeper into games. You know, you don't want to see, you know, guys like Blake Snell only go 4 or 5 innings, you know, 6 innings. You want to see a guy go 7, 8, 9. So he's getting better with that, with the control. I do wish he, you know, mixed in some more off speed pitches and, you know, the fans' fear. I think it's everybody in baseball's fear. Like, you're throwing that hard, that consistently. Guys blow out. So you'd prefer to see him, throw 102, 103, every once in a while, but not every single pitch.
0: Then you've got, obviously, the guys that were injured are starting to come back. Churio has come back. Vaughn has now come back. You're waiting for Priester to be fully ready to go. Brandon Woodruff fully be ready to go. And, obviously, Christian Yelich. What I said was earlier that with the Cubs and the run that they had, if you're the Brewers, just stay in their rearview mirror until you get healthy again, because, first of all, that kind of a run normally doesn't last. And, secondly, once you get healthy and you go on your run, if you're within earshot of the Cubs, this really becomes an interesting division, and that's kind of what the Brewers did, only sitting 3.5 games back right now and looking like they're going to get Christian Yelich back relatively soon, and who knows how long Brandon Woodruff's away, maybe 2 or 3 more weeks. The Brewers might have taken the hardest punch from the Cubs, and they survived. Does that make them a really good baseball team, a scary team, or a team that still has a lot to prove?
25: No, it's only a very good, baseball team. I mean, the Cubs were playing way over their head for a while. They weren't going to keep that up. Catch a lot of teams at the right time. I mean, when it looks like Phillies and the Mets, look good on the schedule, that as far as being powers, they were two of the worst teams in the National League so far. So, catching teams at the right time makes a big difference too. I think it might be interesting toward the trade deadline, Bill, like who's going to be the most aggressive. I think both teams, the Cubs and Brewers, both need a big-time frontline starter to make a difference. If you look at both teams, they're going to match up against Atlanta, Dodgers, say Philadelphia. On paper with the rotations, so I think it'll be very intriguing to see what team goes the hardest after whatever big-time starters are available. Sandy Alcantara from Miami, Robbie Ray, we'll see.
0: Yeah. Let me ask you this. You mentioned the Mets. The Phillies were down for a while. They've at least climbed back into second, although they're still, 3 games under 500 and 9 games behind the Braves, who have kind of run away and hid with that division. What the hell has happened to the Mets?
25: Yeah, I mean, I just saw them. They look terrible. That's one of the worst offenses I've ever seen. Hey, when you have Juan Soto and Bo Bichette making over $100 million this year between the two of them, they went 0 for 20 with 3 walks. Not going to get things done. The team is not put together well. People are calling for David Stearns' head after, being with the Brewers. Carlos Mendoza's head as a manager. But just not a good team, whatsoever. It's a bad team.
0: Yeah, I with all the money they poured into that thing, it's like, wow, that has just been an ultimate failure. They always say, be careful, you can't go home again. And boy, David Stearns is finding that out, incredibly quick. In the meantime, the Yankees seem to be one of the hottest teams in baseball. They come into Milwaukee and they got blanked. They are now a game back behind Tampa Bay with 26 wins on the season right now in the American League East. But the Red Sox are intriguing. They fired their coach, their staff, so many others. What the hell, again, what's happened to the Red Sox in all of this?
25: Well, I think with the firing, it was just, the manager, Alex Cora, wasn't getting along with Craig Breslow. Getting along, but they were seeing things differently. A little bit like the Mets, the way the team was put together. They added pitching and stuff, but the offense, looked miserable, and they let Alex Bregman walk away and never replaced him. So a little bit like the Mets in that regard. They got more talent than the Mets.
0: Mm-hmm.
25: But it's just kind of a dysfunctional team. And
0: right.
25: Same thing. Everybody's after Craig Breslow's head now, too.
0: I want to go back to the National League East. I mentioned the Braves, who have just kind of run away and hit with the division. Are the Braves, I mean, obviously with a record of 28-13, they're a very, very good baseball team. Don't knock them. But are they that good, or was it just the rest of the division just kind of tanked early on and they just were able to take advantage of it?
25: I think they're that good, Bill. I really do.
0: Wow.
25: They just knocked off the Dodgers 2-3. Remember, no one is young. They had so many key injuries. They lost 3 of their opening day starters. The drug suspension with the Soler and their starting catcher, was out. The shortstop, Kim, was out. Kuhn is not back on the injured list. And they still survive with all their depth. Talk about the Brewers' depth. Look at Atlanta's depth. No, I think they'll be a real force, when October rolls around. They may be co-favorites with the Dodgers.
0: The funny thing to me, I looked at the standings and I realized that the A's are actually leading the West right now. And I know Houston, they had a tough time in Cincinnati, and Cincinnati got up on them big a couple of times. But tell me about the A's, because we just kind of forget they're a team without a city right now. They're waiting for a stadium to be built. They were supposed to be somewhat in tank mode to kind of rebuild things and then hit the ground running when they get to Vegas. But they're 21-19, and by two games over the Rangers in the West, they're leading the division right now with a negative run differential.
25: Yeah, it's a poor division. I mean, Seattle got too much time to be playing like this. Obviously, one game away from the World Series a year ago. Texas got a lot of talent. I still think Texas and Seattle, comes down to those two at the end. But there's no, real good team in that division, at least, at this point. A's, I kept saying the A's are going to be in the playoffs before they go to Vegas. I still don't think it'll be this year. I do believe next year. And I think they'll be a real force in the winter and free agency. Cause then you can tell the pitchers, hey, you only have to pitch in our bandbox, Smiley Ballpark, one more year. Then you go to the beautiful ballpark in Vegas on the Strip. And, I think they'll be a real force in free agency. And I think they'll be a powerful team here in a year.
0: Coming back to the National League Central, I know the Brewers are chasing the Cubs right now. St. Louis also 3.5 games back. Pittsburgh, as we had mentioned, 22-19. The only division in baseball that has all of their teams over 500. Other than the Brewers, are the Cardinals or the Pirates a real threat to catch Chicago this year, or even Cincinnati for that fact? But who would be, because I thought the Cubs were the best team with talent-wise coming into the season. I thought the Brewers might be a close second. But what other team in that division do you believe is going to be a real threat to the Cubs?
25: I mean, if Cincinnati can hang around, because they've been missing pitchers, they're going to get Hunter Green back around the All-Star break. That's still a dangerous team. Obviously, they made the playoffs last year. I think the Pirates are still a good year away. I just don't see it. And St. Louis is playing their mind, and that's the biggest surprise in all of baseball. I mean, they were in a full-scale rebuild, and they traded everybody they could, all their star players. So at some point, being such a long season, it catches up to you. So I still think St. Louis finishes last in division. It starts to fade here.
0: Wow, okay. Good stuff. Bob, appreciate it as always. I know you're on the run, but thanks for stopping by for a couple of minutes. Obviously, we'll talk more Brewers and more baseball down the road, okay?
25: All right, look forward to it. Take care, Bill.
0: Thanks, Bob. There you go. Bob Nightingale of USA Today, Major League Baseball senior columnist there, joining us on the hotline. Interesting stuff, though, when you think about it. You look at some of the divisions of baseball. If you don't follow it closely, and you wake up and you go, Cleveland, we kind of expected Cleveland to be there in the American League Central. Out West, you kind of think it's Seattle. And then you look and you wait, Seattle's 2.5 games back. Who's leading? And you go, the A's? The A's with a negative run differential? There's the only Seattle has a positive run differential in the West. And they're third right now, 2.5 games back with +2. The only other division of baseball that's about the same or worse is the American League Central, where every team except for the Detroit Tigers, who, by the way, are in third place. They're only 1.5 games back behind the Guardians, but they're +4 in the run differential. Other than that, nobody's even close. Everything in the East is dominated by the Atlanta, in the National League East is dominated by the Atlanta Braves. Every team but the Reds. And the Reds are over 500 at 22-19. The Reds are -33 in run differential. Now they've been blown out a couple of times where they're, pitching beer vendors. But every team has a positive run differential, including the Cardinals, by the way. And the Brewers lead the division in run differential. After getting off to a fast start, it kind of waned for a while. Now they're back up above the Cubs. But they're 3.5 games back behind the Cubs. But every team in the National League Central, over 500. The only division in baseball that can claim that. So I still think, and I've said it before, I'll say it again. You get Yelich back, you get that driving force back, you get Priester, you get Woodruff, you keep your guys relatively healthy. You can afford, like at Lockridge, you hate to see him go down like that. Okay? But that being said, it's not one of your prime players. I don't want to demean him because he took a really hard injury in an effort attempt to bring down a fly ball. But you still got your forces in the outfield. But what you're looking for is some guys that are hitting subpar right now to step up. And I know Mark just said, what about Sal Frelick? Sal Frelick, Sal Frelick over the last week has hit 111. He is hitting 156 in his last 15. 163 in his last 30 games. 163 in his last 30 games. It's awful. It's awful. The funny thing is, when nobody's on, he's batting 182 with a 455 OPS. When you've got a runner in scoring position on second or third, he's batting over 300, 375 with runner at second, 500 with a runner, or 500 with a runner at third base alone. But when bases are loaded, he's batting 167. 167. It's like when you load him up and you're right there and you're on the cusp of breaking open a big inning, the guy can't produce. With runners at second and third and first base open, he's batting 500. 500 with first base open. They're pitching to him, basically. That's what it's telling you. Like, look, we're not going to pitch around this guy. We'll go right after him because he's not going to do anything. He's actually batting 500. But with bases loaded and you got to throw your best stuff to prevent runs, he's down to 167. It's just, and with runners in scoring position, he's actually batting 292. It's weird. It's a weird dichotomy of statistics for Joey Ortiz, who for the most part, over the weekend, with bases loaded, he had a couple of fielder's choices. He drove in some run on fielder's choices. But I get it. It's just a disappointing sinkhole, for lack of a better term. Because he's a complete offensive enigma. One of the best shortstops in baseball when it comes to fielding, but a complete enigma when it comes to being at the plate, for sure. 877-867-1670. Our friends at Skipper Buds, I put the call in today. I called up and I said, hey, Kathy, can you do me a favor? Go ahead and get the boat summarized. I have a feeling we're going to start to get into warmer weather here in the next couple of weeks. I have a feeling. So get the boat summarized. I don't need to pick it up this week, maybe by next week or something. That might not be a bad way to go. But go ahead and get it ready so I can come and get it. I'm going to pull the thing out of storage. I'm ready to go. Skipper Buds, I go to the one in Pewaukee. And by the way, I drove past there today on my way to the bank to put in the deposits for Big Unit Foundation. And a whole bunch of new pontoons just arrived. Just arrived. 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I think there was four of them. Just arrived. 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
8: Here's your ESPN Radio Tri-State forecast. Ample sunshine expected this afternoon with daytime highs approaching 63. Lows dip down to about 45. Tonight, partly cloudy skies. Cloudy skies expected tomorrow. Chance of rain showers. Highs level off around 77. Currently, it's 57 degrees. I'm staff meteorologist Jennifer Wojcicki on ESPN Radio, AM 1590 WPVL.
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0: got a great email. Josiah and his wife went to the series this weekend on Saturday when the Brewers took on the Yankees, and they said afterwards they went to Calderon Club because they hear us talking about it all the time. And sure enough, in walked the umpires from the ball game. We sat near the bar. We had a great experience. We saw Michael's circle, which he made a note of. He said, I did ask Alex for the Bill Michaels. Oh, my God, it was wonderful. My wife ended up having the spaghetti and meatballs. Both dishes outstanding. And they said they loved what they loved the most was the eggplant appetizer. You weren't kidding. Gino, great guy. Great to see everybody down there. And you were 100% right. The umpires walked through the door. We couldn't believe it. So, man, great. Calderon Club downtown, 838 Old World 3rd Street. I'm telling you, that's where the umpires eat. You'll get players in there every now and then. You probably saw a couple of players down there. But San Giorgio right next door, great spot. Hey, if you got proms coming up, I know prom season is here. Tell the kids, head down and get some pizzas at San Giorgio. You're good to go. 838 Old World 3rd Street, downtown Milwaukee, right across the street from the Hyatt Hotel. You can see it right there. It's more than walking distance. It's perfect. Perfect for a night out.
1: I would have asked one of the umpires, Alan Porter. It's like, why do you have a hair across your ass not letting Pat Murphy challenge a play on the field? Like,
0: I didn't understand that.
1: You rushed the 15 seconds a little bit much there.
0: Right.
1: Just saying.
0: I didn't understand that.
1: I wouldn't be surprised if Major League Baseball was telling the umps, like, hey, make sure we keep this moving. Like, maybe there was a little bit of a mandate. Like, we don't want the games to be bogged down too much. So I would get that. But that was a weird situation.
0: Yeah. Too many hands in the air. Hold on.
1: That.
0: I get it.
1: Yep.
0: I understand it. But, yeah, that was – it seemed like a quick clock, so to speak. Seemed rather quick. Real quick, we got a minute here. Carolina Bob, shoot. What's going on, man? How you doing?
2: Yes, sir. Well, not too bad, Bill. First of all, welcome back from the Bahamas.
0: Thank you.
2: Secondly, when you went through the division records, you know, and the National League Central, everybody's above 500. Brewers are at the bottom or near the bottom. You go to another division and you got a team two games above 500. We're already 40 games in and they're already leading. And we know how long it took, before the Brewers started playing somebody in their division. I'm just wondering if interleague play, if it's time to scrap it, what your opinion is. My opinion is yes, and especially if there's expansion.
0: I would love to see interleague play gone. I appreciate the phone call, Carolina Bob. I would love to see the interleague play gone. That's just my opinion. But I get it. Here's the other thing, and you're right, because there's been a lot of interleague play, and clearly the National League has had the shift where the National League, more so than anything, is the dominant league now. Clearly, because of just the top to bottom of many of the divisions. Now you take the Mets and the season they're having and say the Colorado Rockies out of the mix. Same with the Giants who are not, they're kind of foundering as well. But that being said, clearly the National League has been a more dominant division and has taken more advantage of the designated hitter. Believe it or not, they embraced it a little bit more and it's worked for them a little bit more. But the style of play is a little bit different still. The National League has been more dominant than what the American League has been. So now we get into more of your divisional and league play as we get into the end of May and into June. Now we'll see if things begin to change.
1: It seems like the Red Sox being bad really hurts the American League overall. Like, that's supposed to be one of the big spending, because they don't have an LA team. Like, the National League has the Dodgers, and the AL has the Yankees. The Red Sox are supposed to be one of those big spending juggernaut teams.
0: Yeah.
1: And the Red Sox kind of stinking really hurts the overall, I guess, value and win percentage of the AL.
0: Yep, I would agree with that. We got 2 hours down, another 3 hours down. Man, we're flying today. Another hour yet to go. Don't go anywhere more.

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2: Well, for the first time since 1989, the Milwaukee Brewers have swept the New York Yankees. This one coming off a Bryce Durang homer with two outs in the bottom of the ninth to send the Brewers to a 4-3 victory. After the game, Bryce Durang was asked what it feels like to have his first ever walk-off home run.
3: I wish I could tell you. It hasn't really settled in yet. It was kind of one of those things where you're just like, I just got to make sure I touch all the bases. It feels good, but you kind of just black out a little bit, you know. So it was cool.
2: The Brewers now sit 22-16. That's good for second in the NL Central, 3.5 games back of the Cubs for first place. They have today off. Tomorrow, they're welcoming the Padres to American Family Field for a 6:40 first pitch. Turning to the Bucks, last night was the NBA's draft lottery. Milwaukee will pick 10th. The last time they had that pick was 2016 when they selected Thon Maker. The first round of the NBA's draft will be Tuesday, June 23rd.
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2: The Green Bay Packers will soon begin Phase 3 of their offseason program. 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And finally, Wisconsin football will begin their fall camp in late July. For the Wisconsin Sports Zone Network, I'm Ebo.

0: Welcome, Phil Michaels Show. Final hour of the program. Still got more to go, so don't go anywhere. 877-867-1670, 877-867-1670, the phone number. You want to follow us on Instagram, please do so. You make the meter move. We had a follower today. I'm liking that. But you can find us on Instagram. Go to Instagram and just look up The Bill Michaels Show, T-H-E, The Bill Michaels Show. Same thing on Facebook, same thing on TikTok as well. You can follow us there. But The Bill Michaels Show, The Bill Michaels Show. Shams is at it again. Breaking news. The Bucks are open to trade offers for Giannis. The team looking to move the two-time MVP ahead of the draft. So the Bucks are saying, at least according to Shams, that the Bucks want to move him. The Bucks are ready to move on. For the third year in a row now, they are, well, Shams is, I should say, saying that the Bucks are looking to move Giannis. So this year might be a more likely year, but like Punxsutawney Phil coming out of the hole to see his shadow, here's Shams with another Giannis story. So we'll see. Maybe this year's more likely. But Shams at it again, throwing spaghetti at the wall to see if it sticks. You know what, Grant? I know we talked about what would be better for the team. Maybe, you know, just not having the Giannis thing hang over your head. But
1: I know where this is going.
0: I hope they sign him and he stays just so.
1: Yep.
0: Shams can be wrong again, and we can just say, get rid of this clown who's just been, every year he says the same thing, and every year he's been wrong.
1: A spite signing. That's what we're going for. I get that.
0: That's what I'm hoping for. And Giannis is still good enough to be able to, you know, say, okay, it's worth it for me to stay. But I hope they do it just because. So.
1: There's a real value in 2026 to being right on the internet. Sometimes that's a driving force. We just like being right on the internet. We like being right about stuff. Or we like others being wrong about stuff. And I think a lot of people feel that way about Shams.
0: Yeah. I like it. I want to see him. I want to see him be wrong. I'm rooting now more than ever for Giannis to stay. Cause I just want to see, Shams be wrong. Just so we can say, cause then once he signs, that'll end it. That'll end all of this, because once he signs, if he signs, then for the next few years, he's not going anywhere. Nothing's going to happen. So I'm giddy about it. But that's just me. I kind of go in that direction.
1: Hey, I get it.
0: I'm just so sick of Shams. I just am. They went with this clown. Over. Who'd they get rid of?
1: When Woj left.
0: Woj, yeah. They went with that clown over Woj. Woj was credible. He knew a lot of people. Shams, cranius rectus invertus sphincter face. So, just my take. Hey, by the way, you want to get a hold of us, you can also do it via text message, 608-321-1670, 608-321-1670. This is from Mark, who says, hey, Bill, do you think Jake Bowers has been a pleasant surprise this year? Yeah, to a certain extent. I mean, isn't he tied for the league or for the team lead in homers? Him and Bryce at 6, if I read correctly yesterday.
1: That sounds right.
0: I think. Well, unless Bryce has 6 now after the home run, after the walk off yesterday. I think he's got 6 now. But yeah, I mean, it's look, he's not hitting 300, but for what he's given you, yeah, I'd say Jake Bowers has been a nice surprise. Absolutely, you'd love to see. You know, like, when Gary Sanchez is behind the plate, Gary Sanchez has not necessarily been an offensive juggernaut. Now, the throw he had yesterday to throw out Aaron Judge, that was a BB, baby. And he double clutched on that, and he still ended up getting Judge, which could have turned out to be a decent inning. But, that being said, they still scored a run on the walk after that. But, it could have been a much worse inning. And for him to make that kind of a defensive play, that was fantastic. But yeah, you'd like to see him hit better than, you know, just about 200. That he's been hitting on the season. At least Sal Frelick, as of late, has started to hit the ball a little bit better. Now, not great by any stretch. I mean, still in the last 2 weeks, he's hitting, close to 240, which is better than what he was. But Sal is having a down season right now, because I think he just now got above 200.
1: Garrett somehow Mitchell tied for fourth in home runs on the team, though.
0: Yeah.
1: Somehow.
0: Well, when you have a total of six for your leaders, hitting two might put you, how many does he have?
1: He's got three. But you're
0: He's got three on the season, okay.
1: It's not exactly an exclusive club.
0: Right, right. But Garrett Mitchell's having a down season right now. Who else? We talked a little bit earlier about Joey Ortiz. Blake Perkins, now again, when they brought him back, I think he's hitting just above 100. And his offense has been bad. Renjifo is hitting under 200 when I saw his stats yesterday. That's just it. You need Vaughn to catch fire, Chirio to catch fire. You need Christian Yelich to come back and give you what he normally gives you. And then it changes the dynamic of the lineup a little bit. But you got to have it be picked up by Sal Frelick. He needs to be better. Garrett Mitchell has to be better. You know, Renjifo has to be better. So, I mean, at least, you know, picking up David Hamilton for the guy who's got all the ton of speed. I mean, if the guy can chop one into the ground or drop down a bunt, he's on. If he can take a walk, he's on, and then he becomes a run. But he's not getting on with base knocks, not on a consistent basis, because he's hitting below 232. So, but yeah, I agree. Appreciate it. 877-867-1670. 877-867-1670. If you want to give us a shout, please feel free to go ahead and do so. Let's go to Mitch listening to us in Rice Lake, where we're coming up for the Rice Lake Celebrity Golf Classic again this year. Talk some Bucks basketball.
1: Mitch,
0: how you doing?
1: Mitch just dropped off like 10 seconds ago. Mitch, call back.
0: Mitch.
1: Right as you started to go to him, he dropped off. Mitch, call
0: Mitch.
1: Back.
0: Oh, Mitch.
1: He actually called at 12:30, and I told him call back after Bob Nightingale, because I don't want to make him sit on hold. But yeah, Mitch.
0: Right?
1: Mitch basically, call back Mitch, we'll get you on, but
0: Mitch
1: basically was kind of echoing some of the things that we're saying, where it's like, it might just be time to move on from Giannis. I know we want to win this battle and keep him here and get him to extend, but at this point, with his skill set and his injuries, like, is it really even what's best for the Bucks?
0: Right. Mitch. You can give us a buck back. 877-867-1670. 877-867-1670. Hit us up. Who's this one? That's how I reread that one a little bit earlier today. Toucan, you know. Writes email inbox. He says, when do they wake up and start bringing up some of the young talent that they have in the minor league system? Joey Ortiz, Renjifo, they're just not going to get it done. I'd bring up Cooper Pratt, Jesus Mate, maybe Jet Williams. Any of these guys can be better, if given the opportunity, than what we have up here right now. Are they serious about winning or not? Toucan, you know.
1: Well, Pratt and Jet Williams might be. We can have that conversation. Mate's not coming up this year.
0: Yeah, Mate's not going to be up anytime soon.
1: But Cooper Pratt and Jet Williams, yeah, you could make that argument. I think both are similar to the Durbin situation last year.
0: Yeah.
1: Where I don't think they got Caleb Durbin was ready. But they said, well, I mean, we're playing. Who did they have up? Vinny Capra to
0: Vinny
1: begin
0: Capra,
1: the season?
0: Yeah.
1: I mean, they had nobody. So they're like, all right, well, we'll bring them up and they can learn up here. You can make that case for Pratt or for Williams right now, sure.
0: Yep. I have not even looked at the statistics for Pratt or Williams. I know I've been kind of paying attention. Pratt's been having a pretty good year. I have not paid attention to what Jet Williams is doing.
1: Trending in the right direction, both.
0: Okay.
1: I still don't know that either are tearing the cover off the ball, but Pratt's hitting the ball harder, some better results. So they started really slow, but it's their first time at AAA.
0: Right.
1: And, you know, the season's what, a month and a half old?
0: Yep.
1: So you can get a little time.
0: What else do we have here? Keith says, at what point does Quinn Priester come back? Priester's throwing now, right? He's still got a couple of outings yet to go before he comes back?
1: I don't know that he's throwing right now. He's healthy. He's not injured, but he just couldn't command the ball. So I don't know where they're going. I'll see if I can find you the latest on Priester.
0: Yeah, because he had a couple of starts in the minors, and then he didn't fare real well. His first outing was bad. His second outing was better. And then I left town. I kind of quit paying attention to it. But for what he has, it's called a thoracic outlet or output syndrome, where the nerve endings you don't feel anything. And he wasn't able to get command. So I don't know what that entails. I've never heard of this before. So, for me, I just know that if you don't have nerve endings in the tips of your fingers and the tingling in your fingers and you don't have command of your pitches, you're not to mention it becomes painful after a while from what I understand. Yeah, that, I just kept thinking to myself, is this something he's going to be able to recover from or is this going to be a long-term thing? So Woodruff, he had the shoulder inflammation. Thank God there's no structural damage. He just had shoulder inflammation, and that could just be something that flares up, and then he, you know, lets it go for a while, quiets back down, he's good to go. Because he's got hop and movement. He doesn't throw 95, but he's got hop and movement on his stuff, and that's what's made him so good, and the fact that he knows how to pitch. That's what's made Brandon Woodruff so good, but Priester, you're kind of waiting on with that thoracic output or outlet or whatever it is syndrome that he's had. 877-867-1670, 877-867-1670. Give us a shout. What else we have here? Max says, Cooper Pratt did move up to AAA this year, struggled early on, has been playing pretty well since. Okay. Yeah, he's their starting shortstop right now in Nashville. So, I don't really know how many other. This is from Chris, who says, what do you think about Gasser coming back? Gasser right now in AAA. He's always an option because he's pitched in the bigs. Right now, I mean, while you like to get him back, there's no massive rush.
1: Brewers never rush these guys.
0: Yeah, you're still getting some decent outings.
1: And also, like, who are you taking out of the rotation? So Levin Henderson just got in here, and he's awesome. He's been better than Gasser.
0: Right, so I'm saying you're not rushing anybody to bring them back because they've actually been pretty good.
1: Now, the starting pitching's been your strength this year so far. Now, we'll continue to monitor Brandon Sproat. I did a lot on this last week when you were gone, Bill, because he threw four shutout innings against the Cardinals in a game they won, but it took him like 70-some pitches. Like, I didn't think it was a great start. I was really interested to hear what Murph said after the game, if he sounded happier, if he sounded... I think the Brewers are pleased with what they're seeing from Sproat so far. Even though the length isn't always there and he runs into trouble, I think they're happy with his development. But you could make the case a month down the road, if you can't trust him to get through more than four innings, then maybe, you know, if Priester's healthy, that's a guy you could replace if they want to send him down. But I don't think the Brewers want to send Sproat down. I think they're happy with him.
0: I agree. Let's do this. We'll take a quick break and come back. We got more to get to. Coming up bottom of the hour, Craig and Sean talk both Brewers and Bucks. Point Brewing wants to remind you their block party coming up May 16th. This Saturday, they got the block party from 4 to 8. Going to be a great time. Dirty Boogie is going to be there. Or Boogie and the Yo-Yos, I should say. Boogie and the Yo-Yos, not Dirty Boogie. Boogie and the Yo-Yos is going to be there. They've got the Barnyard Burgers. That menu is going to be there. The Smokehound Barbecue is going to be there. Obviously, a lot of great beverages are going to be there. Roro's Kitchen. They got a bunch of food trucks, basically, is what I'm saying. So they got music. They got food trucks shutting down the block. Obviously, Point Brewing is going to be hosting this thing with a lot of great beverages. If you are in the Stevens Point area, whether it's Wausau, Stevens Point, whatever, stop over. Point Brewing. Brewing excellence since 1857. Putting together a big old community shindig coming up this Saturday from 4 to 8. Their annual block party, the Point Brewing Block Party, coming up this weekend in Stevens Point, Wisconsin. More of the Bill Michaels Show coming.
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13: Here's your ESPN Radio Tri-State Forecast. Ample sunshine expected this afternoon with daytime highs approaching 63. Lows dip down to about 45. Tonight, partly cloudy skies. Cloudy skies expected tomorrow. Chance of rain showers. Highs level off around 77. Currently 59. I'm staff meteorologist Jennifer Wojcicki on ESPN Radio, AM 1590 WPVL.
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0: Welcome back. Today's the day. Heading out to Suburban Harley-Davidson today, and I'm thinking about getting some Super Shocks put on my bike. I was going to go with Air Ride, and everybody tells me don't get Air Ride. So Super Shocks are going to go on, and I'm just going to get the oil changed, the tires checked, and all that kind of good stuff. But heading, taking the bike today out to Suburban. It's loaded up in the trailer, ready to go. After I get off the air, I got a couple of things I got to do. We're taking headshots this afternoon. For the Big Unit Foundation for the new website design and the new page and everything. And then after that, heading out to Suburban, dropping off the Harley-Davidson, and that is much like getting the boat out of storage from Skipper Bud's, taking the bike to Suburban to get it all ready for the riding season. I should have it back hopefully by Friday. And with the warmer weather coming, I can't wait to get back out and ride. I mean, I've already ridden it a couple of times this year, but it's dusty. It's, you know, just doesn't feel like it yet. So I cannot wait. Can't wait. Heading out to Suburban Harley-Davidson, family-owned, community-minded, 50-plus years right there on Main Street in Thiensville, Wisconsin. But they are the landing spot this year and again this year for the 19th annual Big Unit Poker Run coming up on Sunday, September 6th. And yes, for those that have been asking, it's open to the public. If you, even if you don't ride, you want to come out and join us for the after party, come on out. 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And we can't wait to see you on Sunday, September 6th out there. Good, good stuff. 877-867-1670, 877-867-1670. If you want to give us a shout, please feel free. Go ahead and do so. Chad says, I like Joey Ortiz, but he fits the old Uke story. Pick up a bat and stop this rally. So, right? It's funny because with runners in scoring position on second and third, he's been pretty good. Bases loaded, he's been awful. It's you hate to use the term hit or miss because that's so cliche, but it kind of is. He just has not been good by any stretch. And he's not setting the table, really. He's not setting the table for guys. He's come up in a lot of clutch situations and just has not been necessarily able to come through. So, I don't know. It's at some point, you got to figure. Like last year, he got hot in June. the end of May into June. He was hot for about a 3.5 week period. And you went, okay, maybe he's coming out of it. So maybe he gets you that, you know, that little bump coming up here in maybe a week or two. And then you get that bump. But sustainability at the plate for Joey Ortiz, it just has not turned into anything. Just hasn't, unfortunately. 877-867-1670. 877-867-1670. This is from, who's this from? This is from Rex. Rex says, hey guys, I heard you talking about optimism for the Green Bay Packers. My optimism is that they just win a playoff game. With Matt LaFleur at the helm, I still don't believe the Packers are going to go much farther. I think he's going to be the boat anchor to this team. No matter what kind of talent Goody puts on the field, Matt LaFleur will figure out a way to culturally bring them down and to give away leads. A deer in the headlights will always be a deer in the headlights. Appreciate the email. This is from O'Hara. O'Hara says, hey, Bill, great to hear that you raised so much money over the weekend. Glad to hear you're back safe and sound from your trip to Exuma, and you did not end up with the virus that's going around. You know,

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1: I might disagree with that a little bit. I mean, the bar for second baseman for a long time has been set. I mean, there's so many different players that have played the position that have been so good for so long. I mean, you even go back to, and I hate to say it because it was involved in a cheating scandal, but even Altuve for a period of time was, you know, and without a doubt, an all-star second baseman. I can go all the way back to the Big Red Machine in 1975 and 76 when Joe Morgan was playing the position. I mean, all-stars have been coming, those seriously good playing second basemen have been there a long time. So I think what he's doing is not necessarily setting the trend. I think he's following in the footsteps of.
2: I think he's the first or second best second baseman in baseball right now.
1: Right now,
2: especially
1: yeah.
2: Because Ketel Marte's off to such a slow start. Mm-hmm. So it's either him or Nico Horner, I guess.
1: Yeah.
2: And Nico Horner's cooled off a little bit
1: right.
2: from where he was a couple weeks ago. But yeah, that's how good, I mean, not to undersell, that's how good Bryce Strang is right now. I think
1: right.
2: He's the best player on the team and probably the best or second best at his position in the whole league.
1: He goes on to say that with the addition of Vaughn coming back, hopefully the Vaughnster can start to take off once he really gets back into the swing of things, pardon the pun, and Jackson Chourio has been nothing but fire ever since he came back. I'm excited about this team. If we can get Yelich hitting the ball when he returns, this is going to be an exciting summer of Brewers baseball yet again. And appreciate the email, Robert. Thank you so much. 877-867-1670, 877-867-1670. If you want to find us, please feel free. Hit us up. Hey, Unit, the other day you were talking about old toys. I wasn't here the other day for old toys. Were you talking about old toys the other day, Grant?
2: No.
1: I don't think I was. Oh, no. He was talking about, we were talking about old SSPs and stuff like that. Okay, that was actually out in an appearance. Oh, okay. Okay, because I'm thinking, I wasn't here the other day. And on Friday we didn't, and that was the last time I was on the air. I'm thinking that might have been you. He said, I wanted to take a picture and send this to you. Oh, he shows me an old Steve Austin. You make a comment about an old SSP from years gone by, and he sends me a picture of an old Steve Austin in a rocket ship. Okay. Vintage toys. That's probably worth something, man. Send it off to one of those vintage toy sites to see what it's worth. Maybe it's worth a lot of money. I don't know. Couldn't tell you. Howard says, not excited about Bucks basketball in the future without Giannis. A lot of unknowns. Now, maybe they can surprise us and become a pretty good basketball team, but do you really see them rising above guys like SGA or Wemby, young phenoms right now? I think the Bucks, if they get rid of Giannis, are going to be in for a hard fall. I think Jimmy Haslam taking the team over has been nothing but a major mistake. Money talks, yes, but he is not necessarily the sharpest knife in the drawer. That is from Howard. Howard, appreciate the email. Thank you. What else do we have? Well, let's go to Ian, listening to us in Holman. Ian, how you doing today, man? What's going on?
3: I'm doing well. I saw you at Oktoberfest last year. That was great.
1: Oh, yeah.
3: About Rednipo, I think people are underestimating him very much. I mean, yeah, you can look at his average that is below par, but he hits the ball hard. Mm-hmm. Just gets very unlucky where he hits it.
1: Yeah.
3: And he is adequate fielder. I just think he's getting a bad rap. I mean, he is a very good batter. It just doesn't show because he gets so unlucky.
1: Right. Well, I tell you what, when you talk about being a fielder, he had an absolute hose the other day on a run-in where he had to pick it up barehanded and throw an actual BB over to Vaughn. I mean, he did have a hell of a play.
3: Yeah.
1: He hasn't been a defensive liability by any stretch of the imagination.
3: No, I don't think so. I'm not sure if he's a true third baseman, but if that's where they got to put him, I really think he can be a consistent hitter for us.
1: I hope so. You're right about balls put in play, and I'm just kind of looking up some of his numbers. Balls put in play and hard hit baseballs, and you are correct. He does pound the ball. He's just been hitting a lot into the ground and right at guys.
3: Yeah. I mean, I don't want to put him in the

0: category of Joey Ortiz batting-wise.
1: No, not at all.
0: No, that's what I think a lot of people have been trying to do, but I'd like to hang on to him. I'd like to have him play every day.
1: Oh, I'd like to see him pick it up. I don't think there's any doubt about that, but I appreciate the phone call. But I don't think you can continue to have guys that are hitting under 220 loading your lineup, if that makes sense. That's the issue. Is it, you can't score runs if guys aren't putting the ball in play or at least getting on base. Now, this is a team that does tend to take walks, which is fantastic, and they've been really, really good at it. But you can't have a whole lineup loaded with guys that are hitting below 220. You can't have a Sal Frelick at 214, a Garrett Mitchell at 210. You got a Joey Ortiz that is hitting a 181 right now, a Blake Perkins at 122, a Luis Renjifo at 182. I mean, you can't load your lineup with those guys. You know, you can have a couple of guys that can pound the ball, don't get me wrong, but you got to have more than that. You can't just say, hey, by the way, Churio, Contreras, and when he comes back, Bryce Turang, and then when he comes back, Christian Yelich, go be the team. Because you need guys that can not only get on base, but can drive in runs when those circumstances arrive. Let's do this. We'll go ahead and take a quick break. Speaking of Brewers baseball, when we return, Craig Kishon from the Brewers pre and post, also Bucks pre and post as well. Going to chat with him. You'll hear that conversation when we return. Congratulations on 20 years for the Nice Ash. The Nice Ash Cigar Bar had a big weekend this past weekend. I wasn't here to see it, and I'm going to try to get down there this week at some point, but just to tell him congratulations. But a lot of people made it down there this past weekend, Friday and Saturday specifically. Thursday, Friday, Saturday, they always have live music, but they had a great band down there on Saturday night. Saw some of the live videos. But it was packed. It was packed. And the one thing that's been kind of a trend is more and more women, young women, are smoking cigars. It used to be the hookahs. Now it's cigars. And you get them down. I saw some of the videos. They had a really eclectic mixed crowd. They had people down there in their 60s and 70s, and they had people down there in their 20s. It was a really cool crowd and a great vibe and a great band down there. Fun place to go, TheNiceAsh.com. TheNiceAsh.com, or follow the Nice Ash Cigar Bar over there on Facebook and Instagram. 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And don't forget, Friday Night Live is back in the beginning of June, too. 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
2: I've faced him a good amount of times, and I was getting ready for a heater, but I was telling myself, like, if I see the curveball, make sure I stay back. There's a big speed difference in it, and it's a good one. So I just want to stay back, and but I was ready to hit the heater, and I saw it and took off on it. So.
3: Welcome back to the program. Thanks so much for hanging out with us on this Monday. Bryce Terang going yard, just focusing on the heater, man. Focus on the heater. And that's exactly what he did. And Park went over the wall. A great call by Brian Anderson yesterday, saying, let's dial up Bill Hall, who did it 20 years ago with the same pink bat. Joining us now on the hotline, Craig Kushan, Brewers pre and post, also with the Bucks, and he's got a lot going on, man. That guy's everywhere. Craig, how you doing, pal?
4: I'm doing well, my friend. How about you?
3: I'm doing good. There's so many different areas to start. Let's start with the Brewers getting a sweep over the Yankees, first and foremost, for the fact that last year they were kind of hovering around 500. They had some games below, some games above, and then you get the walk-off grand slam by Yelich against Boston, and that was the jumping-off point. A sweep over the Yankees to get back-to-back walk-off wins, to do it with a walk-off homer to center field by Bryce Terang on Sunday. Could we look back on this series and go, that was the jumping off point that kind of kick-started the rest of the season as some of these guys come back healthy?
4: Well, as they say, it's got all the earmarkings for it. And if you're going to be successful in the league and start just moving up the ladder and whatnot, you need to have series like just what happened here, especially against a team that, the Yankees came in, on Friday, tied for the best record in the league, and I think a lot of people just expect them to keep doing what they're doing. But, the Brewers, they just played their game every single game of this series, which was kind of cool. So, but to cap it off the way they did, and then, with them just being in a position to, get the great pitching and everything that happened with them over the weekend, this is absolutely one that you might look back on. And if it is, that's great, because the timing is perfect. You got a few guys coming back, this week to help out, and then hopefully they get Yelich back on this next series as well, which starts as soon as tomorrow.
3: Yeah, here's my next thought. When you look at what went on with Mizorowski, who just amplified that crowd the other night. I don't want to say it's summer baseball as I start to get the weather warmer, because that is true, but it seemed like there was a crescendo to the weekend where it began to build with the performance of Mizorowski in the first four, five, six batters and the way things went. And because with 40,000+ at the ballpark on Mother's Day yesterday, it felt like there's a ramp up of energy. We're getting out of the doldrums of winter and spring. It seems like they're actually kind of creating a buzz again. You know what I mean? I can't put my thumb on it, but I know it when I see it, and I know it when I feel it.
4: Well, I guarantee you this unit they had on Friday night, the buzz was there from batting practice on, because the opponent was the Yankees. The Brewers' batting practice is too early before the gates open, but when the gates do open, the opponent takes their BP. And believe me, there were enough Yankees fans there. There were enough curious, neutral Major League Baseball fans there. It was a batting practice like it was a playoff game. Let's just put it that way. And so, to me, that's where the atmosphere started. And the home team takes notice of that. They know who they're playing. They know that they're still playing very good baseball despite all the injuries the Brewers have gone under. And so to me, that buzz started even before the game on Friday. And it was that way every single game, which was totally cool. So, yes, things are ramping up. And, you know, I've said this on our show enough. The fact that the Brewers have gone through, you know, the serious injuries that they have to position players and pitchers and came into this series still, you know, two or three games above 500, and then to get this sweep. Anywhere I'm going here this morning, people can't stop talking about that series and especially how it ended yesterday right. with Terang's home run.
3: You know, I said this in a piece I did last week. I said, look, I mean, I know the Cubs have been incredibly hot. And 20 out of 23 games, they get wins. And, you know, with the Brewers with the injuries, and they were kind of mixing and matching some of the pitching staff, and I get it. They've lost some games they shouldn't. And I said, look, it's a 20-3 stretch for the Cubs. They're on this phenomenal run. This is what the Brewers did last year and separated themselves from everybody, and nobody was able to catch them after that. The Brewers are only a few games back, and they've been banged up. Consider yourself, first of all, really lucky, and then when you do get back and you do get healthy and things start to matriculate in a positive direction once you get to the warmer months like they usually do, it's like, look, the Cubs aren't going to play this clip of baseball, and for the Brewers only to be a few games back, now 3.5 games in the standings today, this is almost where you want, short of being in the lead, this is almost where you want to be at this point, chasing a team that's been so incredibly hot.
4: Yeah, and I like being the team that chases because it just keeps your keeps your adrenaline up, keeps your focus there. It keeps everything fighting. Of course, you don't want to be chasing at the last game of the year.
3: Right.
4: You want to be on top, but and I know where you're going with your point, and it was kind of where I was going too. The fact that there could be a separation happening for the Cubs right now, because when it happened for the Brewers, it happened in a hurry in the Central Division. Like, no one was near them. And the fact that the Brewers are, they picked up a couple of games the last 2 days on the Cubs. So, keep the chase close. It's much harder to chase when you're way behind, but it's also a little more difficult at mid-year to keep a huge lead if you've been on top for a while. So it's that give or take in baseball. That's just how it goes. But, you know, the Brewers have just, you know, fought and put themselves in a position now once they get Yelich back and, you know, once they get Woody back, you know, somewhere down the road here, hopefully it's a short road, continuing to improve their ball club.
3: That was going to be my next ask, is when do we suspect that Brandon Woodruff might be throwing again?
4: Well, I mean, he's doing probably more stuff now than anybody anticipated, but, you know, I don't want to speak on their behalf or whatever, but I think it's going to be, you know, 2 or 3 weeks at least before,
3: okay.
4: You know, he's going to be, because I think he's mostly Bill and kind of shutdown mode. If you think about just the physical health that he's in right now, you know, for pitchers, it just you just can't flip the switch and turn it back on. You need that, you know, recovery time to heal, and then you need that recovery time to get your arm back in major league mode.
3: And then you mentioned Yelich possibly coming back as soon as maybe this week, which, again, I know he's been banged up throughout his career, specifically in the last few years at certain times. But there's a presence about Yelich when he's in the clubhouse. There's a presence about him when he takes the field or gets that big hit or that big knock, somebody you can consistently count on. To get that presence, not just the ability to hit the ball, but that presence back on a consistent basis, knowing he can be in the lineup, I think it goes a long way for some of the confidence of some of the younger guys, doesn't it?
4: Oh, it absolutely does. And you know, presence is kind of twofold. It's are you around all the time, and yes, he is. He hasn't gone anywhere just because
3: right.
4: he's rehabbing. And two is to be back in the lineup. That presence obviously there. And you know, the first part, he has been around. And the thing about this is, I don't suspect he'll be in rehab Nashville mode. He'll be in let's just get back to this. I don't suspect at his age and his point of his career and his injury right now that he needs to go back and, you know, face minor league pitching to get his swing back. I think he'll be ready to go, and it'll be interesting to see if it'll be as soon as tomorrow.
3: I want to talk Bucks here for a minute. Bucks get the 10th overall pick in this year's NBA draft. They have a first-round draft choice, which is exciting for this team. But Jimmy Haslam, Wes Edens, they have both stated that they want to have some kind of a decision from Giannis, at least internally, as to know what direction this team is going to go. Taylor Jenkins has been introduced as the new head coach. Give me your thoughts on kind of how things have unfolded and maybe a glimpse into the future, what the Milwaukee Bucks may hold.
4: Well, I mean, I think you can't look really any further past what's going on right now. And what's going on right now is a little bit unusual for this club because all of those names and all of those scenarios that you just mentioned here are truly, I don't know, pieces to the puzzle, if you will, or, you know, a quilt that needs to be mended and sewn back together. And where do those pieces fit? Everything that's happening right now for the Bucks is coming from different directions. And so at some point, yes, it's got to all meet in the middle and all come together and all function. But they're not quite at that point yet right now. So it's really tough to predict, you know, what could happen. Everyone can give their opinion on, you know, whether they'd be better off if they traded Giannis away and just, you know, started over. And then you also have to take the aspect of here's a 31-year-old guy, you know, one of the top five guys in the league, you know, when he's healthy, and why in the world would you trade that guy away? Because right. You can patch things together in the NBA. Now, has it worked out the last few years for them? No. But they did it in 21. They got the right guys in place to surround him, and that's what they're weighing right now. Can they pull that off again? And, you know, sometimes it's a crapshoot. Sometimes it works and sometimes it doesn't. But, you know, if you do your homework and you find the right individuals both on and off the court and what kind of teammates you can put together like they did for that 21 run, it can work again. And it's hard to think it can work without that guy on the court, though.
3: The trend over the last couple of years, and I'm noticing it more this year more than anything, is speed. It's up and down the floor, and it's defense. As much as you want great shooters and guys that can hit the three, but it's speed. It's quickly passing the basketball. It is not a – we always used to say when you get to the second half or you get into the postseason, it's a half-court game of basketball, and it's not anymore. It's a fast up-and-down young man's game. So you had mentioned at the age of 31, a big man, he runs the court well, but around him they need more speed. I just wonder how much capability they have, if Giannis does say – how much capability they have to put that speed and defense around him that they're going to need.
4: Well, I mean, you're right about the speed portion. I mean, right now the NBA is speed and threes. It's those two things together. Yep. are an absolute killer. But they don't necessarily need him. I mean, he is as athletic still as it gets. He is as quick as just about anybody. But he doesn't need to necessarily be running up and down the court to make up for the two or three guys that can't do it. I think right. That's the thing that, you know, but that has to come. He has to be at peace with that, and he has to understand that potentially that's where some of these injuries, you know, are mounting up for him, because they're all, you know, lower leg injuries and whatnot. And those are the types of things, again, that he has to be comfortable with. And you know, the team can't make the athlete do that. That's for sure, but they can surround him with better athletes, potentially, the way you're talking about, for sure.
3: Craig, always great to talk to you, my friend, especially after a happy walk-off weekend like this. We'll talk again real soon. Enjoy some more baseball, okay?
4: Will do. Thank you.
3: There you go, Craig Gashon with the Brewers pre and post, Bucks pre and post. Good to get him on the air with us and chat a little Brewers baseball. This portion of it brought to you by our friends over there at Epoxy Flooring Done Right. 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They do incredible work. Get a hold of Sean directly. 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
12: Here's your ESPN Radio Tri-State forecast. Ample sunshine expected this afternoon with daytime highs approaching 63. Lows dip down to about 45. Tonight, partly cloudy skies. Cloudy skies expected tomorrow. Chance of rain showers. Highs level off around 77. Currently 59. I'm staff meteorologist Jennifer Wojcicki on ESPN Radio, AM 1590 WPVL.
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0: Welcome in. Before we say thanks for watching or listening, appreciate you. That's going to kind of do it for us today on day one of the week. Back at it again tomorrow. Granted, we have anybody specific tomorrow? We got our buddy Chuck Freeman's going to be here for sure. We'll probably talk a little with Jim Ozarski.
1: Correct.
0: About the Shams report.
1: And Jim's got a story out today, too, saying a lot of the same things. He's presenting it a little bit differently. He's got some teams that could be potential suitors, teams that have leaked that in the past they've been interested in Giannis or had offers for Giannis. So Jim's got some really good reporting on this today, too.
0: Yeah.
1: Eternal Sentinel, so we'll follow up with him tomorrow, yeah.
0: By the way, if you're listening to us in the area that in Viroqua and you came to the golf tournament, you have any extra pictures, please send them to us. We want to post them via Big Unit Foundation website. Once we get everything up and running, we're revamping the website, but it's one of the things that we wanted to make a mention of. So if you did get pictures of the weekend, please send them to me. And if you got pictures of the gathering of people, golfers and all that kind of stuff, we want to get a lot of that stuff in and make you a part of all of this as well. But that's going to kind of do it for us today. It was a fast day today. We just had a plethora of topics. We could talk Brewers, Packers, Bucks. Only thing we didn't talk was Badgers today. That was it. Other than that, we're good. And as the week goes on, we know that the schedule for the NFL is going to be trickling out, so there's going to be more news tomorrow. And then obviously Thursday night is going to be the full drop for everybody's schedule in the NFL. So you know what that means. That means we can kind of zone in on what day the Christmas party is going to be. So. That's what people wait for us. Hey, when did it drop? Okay, when is the Christmas party? Okay, let me put it on my calendar. There you go. That is going to do it. Hopefully you enjoy your night tonight, and we'll be back at it again 20 hours from now. Keep following us on Instagram, too. We certainly appreciate that. Go to Instagram.com, The Bill Michaels Show. Follow us there. I'm going to post some stuff there later on today and tomorrow as well. Until we talk again 20 hours from now, it's time for us to get out of here. Have a going.

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1: I'm Nick DeLuca. The NBA playoffs continue with a couple games tonight. Pivotal game four in Cleveland. The Cavs and the Pistons with Detroit up 2-1. Then the Thunder and Lakers from LA. OKC with a chance to complete the sweep tonight. Tips at 8 and 10:30 Eastern. Game five in T-Wolves Spurs coming tomorrow. Series even at 2 after a big home win for Minnesota last night. Spurs star Victor Wembanyama will not face any further discipline for elbowing Minnesota's Naz Reid and will play tomorrow. Wemby ejected after being called for a flagrant 2 in the second quarter. It's the earliest an All-Star has been tossed from a playoff game in the play-by-play era. Elsewhere, the Bucks are open for business on trade calls and offers for two-time MVP Giannis Antetokounmpo. Bucks engaged in trade talks before the deadline after he expressed that the time had come to part ways. Played in 36 games this season around injury, averaging 27.5 points per game, under 10 rebounds and 5.5 assists this season.
2: Hey, it's your resident Super Bowl champ Chris Candy. 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
4: We are here.
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3: This is Freddie and Harry.
5: Not trying to diss with Austin Reeves, but you ain't that dude in the NBA.
4: No one's thinking about you.
5: Only
4: you
5: person, know it's only one. His name is E-Dog, Eric Handman. That's the only person sitting here putting Austin Reeves on this pedal.
6: Why are you
5: right
6: him into it?
5: Sorry,
6: E?
7: What?
6: Yeah,
7: what?
5: Yeah, exactly.
4: Yeah. Uh-huh. Eric's working.
7: Eric's
4: trying to make sure the show stays on the air.
5: E-Dog, before I left the show, what was that, Wednesday? He tried to throw that best record in the MLB out there on me with the Yankees, and I took it personal, like Michael Jordan.
4: Really,
5: so I said, okay, I'm going to use the rest of this week. Oh, I'm going to really be on E-Dog. 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
7: Look, Harry, I love what Bryce Elder is doing for your Braves. 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

0: And greetings and salutations, brothers and sisters. Welcome to the best show on your radio. It is Reggae Monday when it comes to Freddie and Harry, and we are here. He is Harry Douglas and Freddie Coleman, along with our other two of our four horsemen, Shannon Penn, E-Dog, Eric Hammond, and you, presented by Progressive Insurance on the ESPN app, SiriusXM Channel 80, as well as tune in always till that smart speaker to play ESPN Radio, and check us out on ESPN Plus. And happy belated Mother's Day to all our mothers out there. Right. Gentlemen, we had a chance to spend time either with our wives who are mothers or our mothers who have children. So I hope everybody had a wonderful weekend like I was able to have with my mom and the beautiful Maddie Coleman in New York. I hope everybody else had the same thing with their mothers and their wives as well.
1: And Freddie, mothers are so amazing. The ultimate sacrifice when it comes to making sure everything is right at home. My wife does a great job. My mom, my grandmothers, my mother-in-law, and my sister-in-law, everybody, man. But these moms, and I'm glad you let out the show that way. Another happy, happy Mother's Day, belated that is, to all of you mothers out there. Thank you for everything that you do, the sacrifices that you make,
0: right,
1: and how you make everything go, and how you deal with us big babies as well, too. A lot of us big babies.
0: I resemble that remark, but you need to put it out there in the streets as far as that goes, with us being big babies. But one of us, HD, did not have a good Mother's Day that had nothing to do with his mother. E-Dog Eric Hammond did not have a good Mother's Day Sunday.
2: It's a loaded topic.
0: It really is a loaded topic, but you know,
2: I had a great Mother's Day with my mother. Great Mother's
0: Day. That's fine, but I'm adding you got the baked potato out there.
2: Terrible Sunday.
0: I'm adding the chives, I'm adding the bacon, I'm adding the sour cream. Why was it not the best Mother's Day when it turned out, despite the fact that you had a wonderful time with your family, including your beautiful mother?
2: Yeah, we had an early cookout yesterday. We had some burgers and macaroni salad, potato salad. We had everything, all the work. So it was an early dinner, if you will. And it was a Mother's Day, of course. I would say 30% of the times I said the word mother was wishing, like, my neighbor a happy Mother's Day or my mom.
0: 38%, that's pretty specific.
2: But the other 70 might have been saying mother in some other ways, you know? You have to be mother. Kidding me?
0: Why?
2: Mother.
1: Why is that?
0: Adam Silver. Why was that?
2: Well, I'm a Brooklyn Nets fan, were a top three worst team in the NBA this year, record-wise, meaning that they had one of the top chances, along with the Wizards and Jazz, to get one of the top picks, 50% chance to be in the top three. But they fell all the way down to four? No, not five, but sixth. They fell all the way down to sixth in this draft. For the last 2 months, Shannon behind me has been asking, so who do you want in the top three? Like, who do you want from the, you want DeBansa? You want Peterson? I think Boozer fits us best. I think we're probably going to end up with Boozer. No, right. Not going to be any of those three. You know? And then it also goes beyond that, right? Because Cooper Flagg, Dylan Harper seems to be balling out right now in the playoffs.
0: Yes.
2: Con Knipp, would have been nice. No, but last year the Nets, they had the sixth best chance, but they fell down to the eighth pick. The team that had the third pick last year had the same pick, odds to get the top three pick this year.
0: Right.
2: Last year, for the Philadelphia 76ers. So anyway, it's all that to say, I have nothing good to say right now about the NBA. For me, the NBA stands for nothing but anguish. All right. You know, when you make a shot, nothing but nylon, NBA, Dick Vitale, shout out. For me, it's nothing but a net negative right now. So I just want to say one more thing on this.
1: That's not good.
0: Not at all.
2: One more thing on this, okay?
0: Yes.
2: An actual point here.
0: Okay.
2: Okay? Because a lot of clowning on this is why you don't tank, a lot of clowning on the Nets online and all that. Okay? But this team did not tank. They were just actively a very bad team. They didn't have enough scoring.
0: True.
2: But they played hard every night.
0: True.
2: So I just want to give you the opponent's points per games of a bunch of different teams. We're going to rattle them off here, okay?
0: Here we go.
2: Wizards allowed 124.9 points per game. The Pacers, 120.4 points per game. Jazz, 126. Kings, 121. Grizzlies, 120.7. Mavs, 119.6. Pelicans, 120. Bulls, 120.5. Bucks, 116.8. For reference, the Hawks at 116 and 76ers at 116.1. Both teams that the Knicks beat, by the way.
0: Beat.
2: The Nets, 115.9. They allowed less points per game than all the teams I just mentioned this season in the NBA. Time. So they weren't a tanking team. They just stunk. Oh. And Adam Silver now stuck us with a sixth pick in this draft where they should have had a top three this year. They should have had a top three last year. And we have nothing to build around now. Hopefully we can get a good pick at number six. It's a very deep draft. So obviously a lot of pessimism here. There should be some optimism. But the Nets are not in a great place
1: I've
2: for me.
1: I've never
2: right
1: seen
2: now.
1: E-Dog this upset in my
3: neither.
1: Life.
3: Me neither.
1: Ever, ever.
2: And Mr. Whammy was in the house. Mr. Whammy. All right, yes. The Nets legend, Mr. Whammy, gets us pumped up for all the games. Uh-huh. He was in the house.
3: Yep, nothing.
2: And we got hit with the whammy.
4: I got to mention, I got to take folks behind the scenes. We're in a pre-show meeting today.
3: Man.
4: Like, we're ready. Freddie and I excited about to get these Knicks takes off.
3: Yep.
4: Eric hijacks the meeting right off the top.
3: He sure did.
2: Shout out Sean in Montana, man. Evil E is here, okay? Evil E.
3: Because sometimes evil can be necessary, according to E-Dog, when it comes to his Brooklyn Nets ruining his Mother's Day. You can always hit us up anytime you want in the socials at Coleman ESPN and at HDogs83. Don't forget the Freddie and Harry call-in number, 888-SAY-ESPN, 888-729-3776. Now that the evil E thing is over, let's get to...
5: The main thing
6: with Freddie and Harry.
3: And no matter what kind of Evelina E-Dog is trying to be, that's not getting in the way of something that no one saw coming like this from the New York Knicks. It's one thing to make the conference finals for the first time back-to-back years since 1999 in the year 2000. But HD, this offensive onslaught in the last seven games, ever since they lost game three to your Atlanta Hawks down 2-1 in their series, there were plenty of people who said they're going to flame out, lose in the first round, and they're going to fire everybody except Jalen Brunson. Seven playoff games later, not even 3 weeks later, Shaquille O'Neal is arguing with Charles Barkley and Kenny Smith on Inside the NBA. He says, Knicks going to the finals. Charles Barkley said, I don't know, Shaq. Knicks going to the finals. That's where we've gone, the way they've been an offensive juggernaut ever since they were down 2-1 in that first round series against the Atlanta Hawks.
1: I hope a lot of young kids who play the game of basketball and have dreams and aspirations of playing in the NBA one day with the potential of playing for an NBA championship watch the New York Knicks in the way they're playing right now. And the reason why I bring that up, Freddie, on every basketball team, especially every good basketball team, everyone understands their role and they perfect those roles and don't try to be something outside of what the role is asking them to do. That is the New York Knicks right now. When you look at OG Anunoby going down with a hamstring injury, okay, Deuce McBride, you got to step into the starting lineup. That now allows Deuce McBride. Now he's going to fill it up even when he comes off the bench. He's going to put them shots up.
3: Right.
1: But the confidence that he has to step in and shoot the basketball and not worry about, is someone going to feel some type of way? Is my coach going to yank me out if I miss a few of them? That confidence is because everyone around him allows him to have that. He has it in himself, but also most importantly, his head coach believes in him. Call Anthony Towns. The offense is being ran through him. The ability to assist the basketball and find his teammates and make them better and make life for them easier as well is at an all-time high. Jalen Brunson, we know Jalen Brunson is going to do his thing. Mm-hmm. I think every single game he's going to get his. That's just the type of player that he is. Mikal Bridges, all five starters in game four versus the Philadelphia 76ers were in double figures. Freddie, four of the five shot over 50%, shot 50% or more.
3: Yep.
1: The only one who didn't was Jalen Brunson, and he was 8-for-17, so he was just right under 50%. The quality of shots that they're getting on this basketball team offensively because the offense is being ran through Carl Anthony Towns is at an all-time high. But most importantly, they're not only just playing offense. They're playing both ends of the floor. See, that's the thing. If you have dreams and aspirations to win an NBA championship, if you're on any team in the playoffs right now, you just can't play offensive basketball. Ask the Philadelphia 76ers. Ask the Atlanta Hawks. Yes, I know they're my team, but I'm bringing them up for a reason. If you're not committed to both ends of the floor, you're not going to be in the situation that the New York Knicks are in right now, in which they just swept the Philadelphia 76ers, and they're at home chilling, waiting to see who their next opponent is going to be because of everyone understood their roles, but the way they defended and how efficient they have been on the offensive end of the court, Freddie.
3: One thing about what you just said, that rest theory that's going to be tested, because they won't play a basketball at the earliest until Sunday, depending what happens involving the Detroit Pistons, the Cleveland Cavaliers series, that's going to go five. If that series goes seven, the next time the New York Knicks will play a basketball game will be 8 days from now. Whatever Russ is going to happen, you get 8 days of rest, get OG Anunoby ready, and everybody who's a little bit banged up, ready for whoever they're going to play between Detroit and Cleveland, you'll take that. But maybe that's the only thing that can stop this offense. is rest and the fact they closed out the Philadelphia 76ers the way that they did. They won seven straight playoff games, like you mentioned, HD. They've outscored their opponents by 185 points, an average of 26.4 points per game over a seven-game winning streak. I don't know where this came from. Even Mike Brown, the Knicks head coach, he tried to explain it.
5: It's definitely been elevated in the playoffs. You know, our guys, they've tried to take it to another level with their focus on the details and their energy and effort level. And that's a lot of reason why we're playing pretty good basketball. That's, you know, when you talk about the elite and the great in any business, I don't care what business you're in, there's one word that stands out. It's the word consistency. The elite do it every play, even if it gets boring or monotonous, you know, and that's what we have to figure out to see if we can do. If we can do it every play, then we have a chance to be elite.
3: It may have taken a while until after that game three loss to the Atlanta Hawks. But this is the main reason, I believe, why the Knicks have been unleashed. Because somebody got next to Mike Brown and said, we have these guys here for a reason. Because we saw that this didn't work last year at a certain point versus Indiana, where you were Jalen Brunson dominant, Jalen Brunson dominant, Jalen Brunson dominant. You were very easy to scout, and you made things harder on your best player to be your best player, even though his nickname is Captain Clutch. They are harder to scout now because they can punish you with so many different guys. And yeah, with Karl Anthony Towns being the hub of the offense, everybody says it's more like what Draymond Green does Golden State. This is more what Domantas Sabonis did for the Sacramento Kings when Mike Brown was the head coach, and this is a better version of that, more so than Draymond Green. Right now, Karl Anthony Towns, the best quarterback in New York. Better than the Josh Jackson Dart, better than Geno Smith of the New York Jets, and he may be getting close to Josh Allen, the Buffalo Bills, with his ability to pass the basketball. But because so many guys have been proven scorers on getting the basketball in great spots, and yes, I know, we know Philadelphia's 90 great six on defense. Atlanta, they're still trying to figure that out. But I know, HD, what the narrative would have sounded like had they struggled to beat Atlanta, and it was a seven-game series, or if they struggled to beat the Philadelphia 76ers, it was a seven-game series. So you can play narratives all you want, but the fact that they got these proven guys actually getting the basketball and the guys on the bench actually getting some burn, that's why Mike Brown was brought in the first place. It may have taken 85 games to have that happen, but so far, so good, the last seven involving this team making the conference finals for the second straight year.
1: Freddie, we don't have to imagine what the narrative would have been if they would have lost to the Atlanta Hawks or the Philadelphia 76ers. We heard it at the game three when the Hawks went up 2-1 and how a lot of people was basically talking about, hey, Mike Brown, if you don't get this together, if you lose this series, you might not be here next year. If the Knicks can't get past the Atlanta Hawks, this team is going to get blown up and Giannis Antetokounmpo is going to be waiting to land in New York. We heard it after game three. That's why I also want to give credit to the Knicks. I think that game three loss and going down 2-1 in that series versus Atlanta really allowed those guys. And a lot of people tell professional athletes, ignore the noise, right? You got to ignore the noise. Folks, it's hard to ignore the noise.
3: Mm-hmm.
1: I know those basketball players heard the noise after that game three loss because they took it out on the Hawks in game 4, 5, and 6. That basketball team looked drastically different, although they played well in the first three ball games and could have won them versus the Hawks. I think it got taken to another level in game 4, 5, and 6, Freddie. They basically said, you know what? We're going to embarrass our opponent. We're going to make them quit basketball. Basically, that's what they did. And then when we get into this series versus the Philadelphia 76ers, we're going to also impose our will. And we're going to mock the Philadelphia fan base, and we're going to go into their arena, and we're going to walk in their trap and take over their trap. From a fan base perspective, from a basketball playing perspective, from a city perspective, that's exactly what the New York Knicks have done. And, Fred, I got to be honest with you.
3: Mm-hmm.
1: Although they're the enemy, because I love my Hawks,
3: mm-hmm.
1: The brand of basketball that they're playing right now is championship basketball. Now it's about continuing to do it in the Eastern Conference Finals. And if you have the ability to make it to the NBA Finals, do it there as well. But the way they're playing, this is a championship caliber team. No question about it.
3: Can they sustain it? Only tomorrow knows. And right now, tomorrow's not telling. But so far today, it's been good for the New York Knicks sweeping the Philadelphia 76ers in the Conference Finals. Your thoughts on this at 888-SAY-ESPN, 888-729-3776. Do you believe or don't believe that this could be the year, or at least for the New York Knicks to get to the NBA Finals, 888-729-3776. And HD mentioned about taking over things. By the way, real quick, I'm hearing birds in the background, HD. Are those birds at your house down in Atlanta, Georgia?
1: Yep.
3: I know the Hawks and Falcons are your teams.
1: They waited till we got on Freddie. I ain't heard these damn birds all day. As soon as we come on air, the birds decided they want to chirp. They want to have a say. They probably talking to me. How you giving the Knicks credit? You a Hawks fan? They probably trying to burst in the window, come through my chimney and my attic and all that. Let birds relax, okay?
3: I thought for sure. I want to make sure. I mean, because I know I'm the elder statesman of the four horsemen. I wanted to make sure my hearing wasn't going on me. But then every time the cheep, cheep, cheep, cheep, chirp, chirp, chirp, chirp in the background, I wanted to make sure I heard that correctly. Because I said, guys, you hear birds, and all of a sudden three people go, I don't hear anything. Then all of a sudden we got a different problem involving Freddie Goldberg.
1: I also believe there's one, I think, at the top of my chimney. We got a fireplace in our room, and our office is connected.
3: Uh-huh.
1: And I don't think I have the underneath part closed.
3: Okay.
1: Because I can hear Mr. Birdie very, very well.
3: Put it this way. You can hear him on his program. It's now the four horsemen and a birdie involving the birds down at Harry's
1: house. A bird's eye view.
3: Exactly. Where's that little bird at? On top of the chimney at Harry's house. That's where it is.
1: Shout out to Crumb Snatcher. Don't be scared to call us. We still love you. Crumb Snatcher, that little bird right over here, birdie.
3: Let's hear from Carrie in New Jersey at 888-729-3776 about the New York Knicks streaking, winning seven games of playoffs in a row. Carrie, what do you have to say?
6: Man, this feels like a dream. I don't know. I'm trying to keep my expectations low and not get too hyped up with this team, but they're clicking on all cylinders. You know, if it's not the scoring, it's not the shooting. They're actually playing like a cohesive defense. I'm a long time suffering Knicks fan, so I'm a little afraid to take the bait, you know, and get too high, but I was there in Philly Friday. I went to every game but one. I couldn't go on Sunday for Mother's Day, and every game was it was a little stressful game too. I'm not going to say that, but every game was just enjoyable to watch, and I see such an improvement. And since the Hawks series, it's crazy. I don't know what changed or what clicked, but I'm excited. I'm nervous. Especially against Detroit, but it's a great time to be a Knicks fan. I feel like we've been through so much as Knicks fans that it's a good time to enjoy it a little bit, but at the same time, still a little skeptical. So.
1: And Carrie, I'll tell you, be as excited as you want to be.
3: Absolutely.
1: I want to see you ride that wave like you on that wave, ride that wave. Don't be apologetic about it neither. Be excited. Be out there on Broadway, climbing up the poles. Do all that good stuff. Celebrate. Cheer for your team. Be loud and proud.
3: Carrie,
1: because when you're a
3: Carrie, hold on. I'm interrupting. Freddie? I'm stopping Harry Douglas right now. Number one, Carrie, happy belated birthday. Appreciate you as always, and thanks for tuning in the show. Number two,
1: what, Freddie? What?
3: Carrie, do not pay attention to the guy wearing the Braves shirt on ESPN Plus. Me and Harry Douglas. He is not your friend. I know.
1: Yes,
3: that
1: I am.
3: Nope. Yeah, I know your brother was jabbed in the first round.
1: Me and Carrie talk all the time.
3: I don't care if you and Carrie are like kumbaya-ing all the time. Carrie, I'm telling you right now, you got the right approach, young lady. Pay attention to this Knicks fan who's a long-suffering Knicks fan like you. Harry Douglas is not your friend. He's not your amigo. I'm telling you right now. He wants you to say these things. He wants you to feel this way, just in case things don't go the right way, so he controls us Knicks fans. He is not our friend. Pay no attention to the hawk behind the curtain. I'm telling you right now, Carrie, you and I have the right approach. Enjoy what's going on now. This has been fantastic. But at the same time, when our team has not won an NBA championship since 1973, you are doing the right thing, Carrie, erring on the side of caution, not trying to get over. Right. Don't overexpose yourself so people like Harry Douglas can have a lot of fun. At our
1: Let's
3: expense.
1: Stop this, okay? I am being sincere. So much so that I told my nephew, Tony Douglas Jr., this weekend, he was here in Atlanta playing a basketball tournament. I said, hey, man, if the Knicks make the NBA Finals, I'm going to try to figure out and find a way if I can take you to the NBA Finals. Because the last time that we took him, he was little. It was when the Cavaliers were playing the Golden State Warriors, and we took him up to Cleveland to that NBA Finals. So I told him, hey, man, if the Knicks make it to the Finals, I'm going to try to figure out a way to get you to the NBA Finals and take you there so you can watch the Knicks firsthand. I'm being so sincere and genuine. Yes, I am, Freddie.
3: Maybe to your family. Kerry, do not believe HD. He's being sincerely trolling. I can promise you. I've known this young man for a minute.
1: This is my message, and I'm here for you.
3: Kerry, he's not here for you. Pay no attention to him. Mr. King in California, what do you got to say about this streak that the New York Knicks on, winning 7 straight games in the playoffs?
7: Well, first let me say good evening, fellas, or good afternoon, fellas.
3: Good afternoon.
7: Share the sentiments of everyone about the show. What I have to say is I'm reflecting back on all the chatter about Coach Brown's status or not if the New York Knicks didn't perform. I'm so glad to see that he made that adjustment to get the ball out of Brunson's hands to start the offense, the action, and put it to where everyone has to guess. The defense has to guess. If you turn your head or miss an assignment, they're capitalizing. Everyone is engaged, involved, and it's showing up on the defense and the overall tenor and attitude of the team. You can see it. Everyone can feel it. Even some non-Knicks fans, you have to admit, Brown has made the turn, and the Knicks are doing what everyone expected them to do when they got Cat.
3: And that's one of the main reasons why, if you're Mike Brown, he doesn't look vindicated because he still knows there's a ways to go before you even maybe think about having championship dreams. But you can hear it in the press conference, HD, like, you know what?
1: No doubt.
3: I knew what I was doing, and having the right kind of staff and players around him. It may have taken longer than people thought should have taken. I'm one of those, but better late.

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5: Here's your ESPN Radio Tri-State Forecast. Ample sunshine expected this afternoon with daytime highs approaching 63. Lows dip down to about 45. Tonight, partly cloudy skies. Cloudy skies expected tomorrow. Chance of rain showers. Highs level off around 77. Right now, it's 60 degrees. I'm staff meteorologist Jennifer Wojcicki on ESPN Radio, AM 1590 WPVL.
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4: I'm Nick DeLuca. The NBA playoffs continue with a couple Monday game fours. Cavs, Pistons, and Cleveland. Detroit up 2-1 in the series. The Knicks waiting on the winner after sweeping the Sixers yesterday. ESPN Radio's David Dennis Jr. says Philly has hit a playoff wall.
5: This was more successful than we thought he was going to be this season. We thought I thought he was done as well. The word was that knee was really a problem. And I think what we're revealing is this is the ceiling for the Philadelphia 76ers with Joel Embiid. This is the best they're going to be with him.
4: Cavs, Pistons, followed by Thunder and Lakers from L.A. OKC with a chance to complete the sweep tonight. Tips at 8 and 10:30 Eastern. Game 5 in T-Wolves, Spurs tomorrow. Star Victor Wembanyama will not face any further discipline for elbowing Minnesota's Naz Reid. Will play in Game 5, ejected after being called for a flagrant 2. The Bucks are open for business on trade calls and offers for two-time MVP Giannis Antetokounmpo. Milwaukee finished 32-50, missing the playoffs this year.
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0: It is a Reggae Monday, Freddie and Harry. He is Harry Douglas. I'm Freddie Coleman, presented by Progressive Insurance on Sirius XM Channel 80, as well as tune in, tell that smart speaker to play ESPN Radio. Don't forget about us on ESPN Plus. Real quick, hard to believe it's been 45 years since he passed away.
1: I know.
0: Meaning the great Bob Marley passed away on this day, May 11th, 1981. Hard to believe it's been 45 years, HD, since he left us from planet Earth.
1: But it also tells you how, even though someone might not be here physically,
0: yeah,
1: the impact and the legacy that they left behind, because Bob Marley is still relevant to this day.
0: Absolutely.
1: And a lot of people respected all the things that he stood for and what he's been able to, from a music perspective as well. And it's just his mindset in general, what he stood for and how he changed music, per se, when you think about reggae.
0: Well, put it this way. Plenty of Philadelphia fans needed some Bob Marley reggae vibes after their building was overtaken. My wife Denise called it. After the Knicks won game 3 in Philadelphia on Friday, I said, man, were they loud at MSG South, a.k.a. Xfinity Center. I called it Wells Fargo. My apologies. And my wife goes, you thought it was loud on Friday. Wait until Sunday. Denise Coleman drilled it. That place, opening introductions. They're getting booed in their own arena more than cheers. Joel Embiid is at the free throw line. Boos just raining down from New York Knicks fans in their building. They're wearing the white uniforms. Josh Hart, who played in that city for Villanova, helped them to win not one but two national championships. He had tongue in cheek, but boy, he let the 76ers fans and Philadelphia fans have it.
2: Nah, man, because everybody was begging for Philly to not sell their tickets and all that stuff. So, man, I used to think Philly was a sports town. I don't know if it is anymore.
0: Josh, you orange and blue rascal, you.
1: Oh, my God.
0: Wow.
1: But what makes it better with him saying that is that I think the last championship came from Villanova in that city.
0: 2018. Yep.
1: Yeah.
0: Last one. Yep. Mm-hmm.
1: So he is credible to actually say that. Lord have mercy.
0: Even Jalen Brunson, he won two national championships in that
1: city. Oh, the Philadelphia Eagles. I forgot about the Eagles.
0: Oh, that's right. As a Cowboys fan, I want to forget about that. True. They've had two chances. I want to forget about that. Involving the Philadelphia Eagles being that team, the last Philadelphia team to win a championship. I'm determined to forget about that if I have my way as a Dallas Cowboys fan. I don't want to have that come up anymore. Or what's the Shannon Penn? What's that for?
3: I'm sitting here watching Friday. Uh-huh. I'm sitting here watching Sunday. All this talk about Philly, Philly this, Philly that. You know what? Give me a little music, hey. I gotta go.
0: Wow.
3: Real quick. All the flip side. All this time I heard about the Philly fans, right?
1: No, you're not going
3: all
1: to
3: I heard about the Philly fans. All I heard about the process since we had flip phones. I heard about the process. I heard that this year was gonna be different.
0: Man.
3: We got Maxi. We got Paul George. Joel Embiid coming back healthy. I heard from a David Shepard who's gonna join the show.
0: Uh-huh.
3: In about 30 minutes,
0: yeah.
3: That the Sixers had the best two players in the series. And then what happened, huh?
1: Ooh.
3: Nah, it was a super bad jump. They needed some water. They needed some ice water, huh? Because what happened? The real Broad Street bullies came through, and that was the New York Knicks. Not only the New York Knicks, that was the New York Knicks fans that came through, took over your arena. They came into your trap and took over your trap. So you know what it is now? It's no longer going to be known as the Xfinity Mobile Center. It is now MSG South Philly.
1: You know what's funny? When you think about the Philadelphia 76ers, I just don't think that they're in a good place right now. When it comes to Daryl Morey, I do believe that he needs to be gone. And
0: okay.
1: Freddie, I'm never the person that advocates for somebody to lose their job, but I think it's time for him to part ways from the Philadelphia 76ers organization and go do something else or take some time off. And I didn't notice until Jay Will said it this morning. You know Isaiah Joe at one point was on this basketball team.
0: Oh,
1: you know Sean Penning at one point was on this basketball team. Mm-hmm. Jared McCain, who's balling out for the Oklahoma City Thunder right now, at one point was on this basketball team. The contract that they gave Paul George. Paul George, I believe it was game 3. I think he had like 15 points in the first quarter, first half. You know that man didn't score the rest of the game?
0: 15 points the first quarter.
1: And didn't score the rest of the game.
0: Donut.
1: In game 4 yesterday, Paul George scored 7 points.
0: Mm-hmm.
1: Playoff P. Don't ever. I bet not ever hear nobody say playoff P. I'm gonna call him P. I'm just gonna call him P. And I ain't talking about Master from No Limit. I'm just gonna call him P. How do you score 7 points? They gave you all this money to be cast but a friendly ghost. I don't understand it. Joel Embiid, this is an organization. We have to keep it real.
0: Mm-hmm.
1: Although we know Freddie, he's never going to quit on this basketball team, this organization.
0: Absolutely.
1: You can't rely on him. You don't know when he's going to be out there. But even his contract that really kicks in to full capacity next season and the season after that and the season after that is not the easiest to navigate. So the Philadelphia 76ers, man, moving forward, I don't think they're in a good place, and I think they need to switch some things up and get some new people to orchestrate things from a front office perspective.
0: From that standpoint, next year, Joel Embiid is going to make $58.1 million. Paul George is going to make $54.1 million. Tyrese Maxey is going to make $40.8 million. You add that up, that is over $150 million in contracts.
1: But you don't mind Tyrese Maxey. The mother two?
0: Right, but they're up against it in terms of finances. $58.1 million for Joel Embiid. $54.1 million for Paul George. $40.8 million for Tyrese Maxey. That's a lot of money. Especially two guys where you don't know if their health issues are going to raise up again. And you're not getting that kind of return on investment. Now, you mentioned Joel Embiid. You're right. He is never going to quit in the Philadelphia 76ers. But plenty of people wonder, like John Kincaid, our buddy, who does morning radio for ESPN 97.5, the Fanatic in that city. He says it's time for the 76ers to quit on Joel Embiid. He had a chance to mention if he is or is not going to be back with Philadelphia, especially at those prices.
4: I love Philly. You know, I've been here my whole career. You know, and, yeah, a lot has happened. We haven't won, yeah, but it's hard. You know, I've been doing this for a long time. It's hard to win in this league, and everything has to happen. You know, everybody has to be on the same page. Everybody has to play their best basketball, you know, at the same time. And, you know, it takes a lot to win, so we didn't get to reach that goal. I don't care, you know, losing first round, second round, it doesn't matter to me. Like, if you don't accomplish, you know, that goal, and quite frankly, New York, they were just better than us.
0: Asia, you made a great point that Philly is not in a good place, and here's why. Because if you commit to rebuilding, then Tyrese Maxey may walk out that door. Because I know if I'm Tyrese Maxey, I'm thinking, whoa, wait a minute. You're not going to take this team from underneath my feet and not pay Joel Embiid, not pay Paul George, and start over me being the main guy. Tyrese Maxey said, I don't know how long that's going to take with Daryl Morey as the general manager. And if you're going to commit to those three guys, you got to wonder about their availability. Specifically two guys. Specifically one guy. Joel Embiid. You're right, HD. He's not going to quit on Philadelphia. But if you're Philadelphia, even at those prices, when do you find the time to say, maybe we got to cut the cord on Joel Embiid? As much as I hate to say that, because I love watching Joel Embiid play, but if I always got to wonder, how many games is he going to play? How many games is he going to miss? And if he's back for the playoffs, what is that going to look like? I give him credit. Coming back from appendicitis and surgery, he went out there and gave it for his basketball team. But he was a statue on defense. And the Knicks ran circles around him like kids, the fastest kids in the playground, running away from the slowest kid going na-na-na-na-na. So if you're Philadelphia, how much of that na-na-na-na-na are you going to deal with, no matter how great Joel Embiid still may be, when he's on the basketball court?
1: Here's the issue, Freddie, because if I'm any other organization in the NBA, how am I going to trade for a guy and pay him $54 million a year when I don't know if he's going to be there or not? I don't know what his health situation is going to be. It's up in the air. It's guess who? Like, what organization in the NBA right now is going to say, you know what, we're going to take a chance on Joel Embiid and pay him $54 million this year, whatever it is the following year, and then whatever it is the following year after that, not knowing that you're going to get a guy that can at least play 65 games out of the 82 in a season. Think about that. That's why I feel like, what's the phrase? Stuck like Chuck. That's why I feel like the Philadelphia 76ers might be stuck like Chuck. And then you just gave all this money to Paul George. We was on here with Mark Kesselser because the game was on ESPN radio, and we talked about how Paul George and his game has diminished, how he just relies on the 3-point shot. Yeah. How do you score 15 points in the first quarter in game 3 and don't score the rest of the game? How do you face elimination in a game 4 and score 7 points in a ball game?
0: For $54.1 million.
1: That's how much they give him, Paul George?
0: Paul George, $54.1 million next year. Joel Embiid, $58.1 million next year. Tyrese Maxey, $40.8 million next year. You add that up, that is $153 million tied up among three players, and two of those guys you have a lot of doubt about if they're going to be where they're supposed to be on a basketball court when you really need them. They were there in the first series against the Celtics, although the Celtics, I think, shot themselves more out of that series than winning that series. But against the Knicks, they were like, mm-mm, you ain't doing us what you did to the Celtics. That's a lot of money for an unknown involving those two guys in Philadelphia, Paul George and Joel Embiid. But the Knicks fans, boy, did they get it done in Philadelphia. 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Knicks fans, what you got? 76ers fans, what you got? Basketball fans, what you got? You get a chance to take over the nation. 888-SAY-ESPN, 888-729-3776. Plus, Victor Wembanyama is not going to be suspended after throwing an elbow in Game 4 against Naz Reid of Minnesota. He'll be there for Game 5. Somebody believes he should not be there for Game 5. 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
9: 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We're joined in studio today by Tracy Wilkinson, the development director for Wisconsin Badger Camp. First of all, Tracy, thanks for joining us.
10: Hi, Rob. Thanks for having me.
9: Absolutely. So the weather starting to pop. It's getting nice outside. Spring has sprung. And of course, you guys have a really cool fundraiser that the Platteville Kiwanis puts on every year, which is coming up on May 30th. Tell us a little bit about the Badger Crawl, if you will.
10: Yeah. So this year is our 10th annual Badger Crawl 5K. It's hosted by the Platteville Kiwanis Club. It is on May 30th, starting at 8 a.m. The cost is $25, and we will be at Moundview Park in Platteville.
9: All right. So again, May 30th. Now, pre-registration, I believe, Tracy, is already underway. Is that right?
10: Correct. You can find that online.
9: Awesome. So what website do people go to, or where can people go to pre-register?
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9: Now, as far as a deadline, technically you can sign up for the Badger Crawl the day of, which, as you said, is at Moundview Park. But if you want to get a T-shirt and, you know, make sure that that's taken care of, you should pre-register, right, Tracy?
10: Correct. Pre-registration will help get that T-shirt. 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Come on out. 8 o'clock, we'll register. 9 o'clock, the race will start.
9: Awesome. And this is a 5K fun run walk, the Badger Crawl. Now, one other thing, an aspect of this that we wanted to touch on, Tracy, was sponsorship. So if there are businesses or individuals who want to help sponsor this fundraising event for Wisconsin Badger Camp, who do they reach out to in order to become a sponsor?
10: Yeah, if you are interested in becoming a sponsor, please reach out to Bob Hunthausen over at Edward Jones in Platteville.
9: Awesome. And do we have any contact information for him, how they could get a hold of him, Tracy?
10: We can. It looks like if we use an email of bob.hundhausen@edwardjones.com.
9: Awesome. So email Bob. More information if you want to become a sponsor. And, again, a great fundraiser for Wisconsin Badger Camp. Tracy, before we wrap up, just for those who don't know, what does Wisconsin Badger Camp do? Because you guys are a pretty awesome organization.
10: Thank you, Rob. We are a nonprofit summer camp for individuals with developmental disabilities. 2026 is our 60th year in business.
9: Wow, congratulations.
10: Thank you.
9: That's awesome. Well, don't miss, again, the Badger Camp fun run. It's called the Badger Crawl that Platteville Kiwanis is putting on, again, May 30th at Moundview Park in Platteville. Tracy, thank you so much for stopping in to tell us about it.
10: Thanks for having me. Hope to see you there.
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0: Douglas and Freddie Coleman. It is Reggae Monday, Freddie and Harry. Thanks for joining us on Sirius XM Channel 80, as well as tuning in. Tell that smart speaker to play ESPN Radio. And don't forget about us on ESPN Plus. Well, Victor Wembanyama had enough of that for the Minnesota Timberwolves, but it wound up causing a chance to play in Game 4, but it will not cause him a chance to play in Game 5, HD. He hit Naz Reid with that elbow early in the game of that Game 4 loss to the Minnesota Timberwolves. He was ejected and was upgraded to a flagrant 2, ejected out of the game, had only played 8 minutes in that one. Mitch Johnson, his head coach, said, you know what? They made the right call to suspend my guy, but...
1: It's getting to a point that it's... if the people that are in charge of controlling the game and protecting the physicality of the game don't do that, then at some point he's going to have to protect himself. We've been asking him to do that now for a while. So that call, I'm glad Naz Reid was okay and sound like the call was warranted. But in terms of the game plan of every single team we face since that young man's been in the league, and the physicality that people try to impose on him and the lack of protection is really disappointing. And at some level it's starting to get actually disgusting, just in terms of when he tries to fight through things and be professional and mature and deal with some of that stuff. I'm glad he took matters into his old hands. Again, not in terms of hitting Naz Reid, but let me be very clear about that. I'm glad Naz Reid was okay, and I didn't want him to elbow him, but he's going to have to protect himself if they're not, and I think it's disgusting.
2: Freddie, I agree with Ms. Johnson. I thought that was perfectly said by his head coach for the San Antonio Spurs about their superstar player, Victor Wembanyama. And watching this series, it's been very physical. And playoff basketball is going to be that way. But there were times last night where I'm watching that basketball game and I'm saying to myself, well, damn, if they don't call a foul soon, somebody's actually going to get hurt. And Victor Wembanyama is not a dirty player. Mm-hmm. We don't ever, ever hear this young man complain about anything. Even in the regular season when players were trying to be physical with him and knock him off his game in his playoffs so far, you have not heard one thing from him. I don't think he's a dirty player. This is a case in a situation where I thought, okay, you're not getting them off of me, so I'm going to get somebody off of me myself. And I thought the NBA actually got it right. He missed the second quarter all the way through the fourth. I thought the Spurs desperately missed him down the stretch of the game because they struggled offensively late in the ball game, and that's why Minnesota was able to come back and win it. But I thought it was the right move, number one, by the officials to eject him.
0: Yep.
2: I'm not blaming Victor Wembanyama or Mitch Johnson for anything that they did. Now, you can't elbow anybody, but I can understand why that happened. And I just thought that it's don't suspend them for another game. Don't alter a series in that manner. And now you move on to game five.
0: Yeah, if I'm the San Antonio Spurs, I'm feeling more emboldened, even though the series is 2-2. Because our team had an 8-point lead without our guy before we did not make plays down the stretch. And Anthony Edwards, he has superstar manners.
2: Ooh, Lord.
0: We all talk about clutch players in the NBA.
2: That boy bad.
0: He definitely needs to be talked about more, in my opinion. He's as clutch as anybody in the NBA, what he's able to do, making plays inside and outside. And he's doing it on two compromised knees involving Anthony Edwards. That's a bad down South Georgia boy known as Anthony Edwards. But Mitch Johnson, I'm with you. And here's why it was the right response. You can tell Mitch Johnson played basketball. Because not trying to criticize coaches who didn't play at a big time college level like he did, or in the NBA like he was, even as a journeyman. But ball players know, sometimes you gotta get somebody off of you. And I'm sure Victor Wembanyama was not trying to place an elbow upside the neck of Naz Reid. No one should condone that. But sometimes you got to let a guy not. You got to let a naysayer know once in a while.
2: There you go.
0: Back up off of me and stop doing that.
2: Let a naysayer know.
0: Anybody who's played pickup basketball, you know exactly what I'm talking about. There's always that one fool that thinks they can make the NBA by being all defense playing pickup basketball. And sometimes you got to place a nice little Spanish archer in their chest, say, back up off me, and you hope nothing jumps off. And you find who the real man or real ball players are when that happens. Victor Wembanyama's a ball player. And Mitch Johnson's like, yeah, because I know if I was in that situation, I'd have done the same damn thing. It's not your fault that you're 7'6", and Naz Reid is not. If they were a little closer in height, maybe just an elbow in the chest, and then that's it. It's just a flagrant one. You shoot the technical free throws, you go about your business. But sometimes you got to let a nayer know. Back up off me or else. They may have lost the game, but they may want to win in series when it's all said and done by Victor Wembanyama being tired of that nonsense, that physical play, and at times going to that line. When it comes to Minnesota Timberwolves, he is Harry Douglas and Freddie Coleman. It is Reggae Monday, Freddie and Harry. Bucks are finally seeking trades for Giannis. Who should really go get him? That's next.
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8: Here's your ESPN Radio Tri-State forecast. Ample sunshine expected this afternoon with daytime highs approaching 63. Lows dip down to about 45. Tonight, partly cloudy skies. Cloudy skies expected tomorrow. Chance of rain showers. Highs level off around 77. Right now, it's 60 degrees. I'm staff meteorologist Jennifer Wojcicki on ESPN Radio, AM 1590 WPVL.
9: 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Like, Chris Finch is telling his guys to do exactly what they should do. 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
12: This is SportsCenter. I'm Nick DeLuca. Para Game 4 is in the NBA playoffs tonight in the East. Cavs, Pistons, and Cleveland. Detroit leading the series 2-1. Knicks play the winner after sweeping the Sixers yesterday. ESPN's Jay Williams says the Knicks should want another shot at Detroit.
13: Kate Cunningham, because Kate Cunningham is a Knicks killer.
14: Yeah, that is.
13: And J.B. Bickerstaff, we want all the smoke with that team all the time. You haven't seen this version of us. Okay, I want that back. I want a chance to redeem myself.
12: Williams on Get Up. Cavs, Pistons, followed by Thunder and Lakers from L.A. OKC with a chance to complete the sweep tonight. Tips at 8 and 10:30 Eastern. Game 5 in T-Wolves Spurs tomorrow. Spurs star Victor Wembanyama will not face any further discipline for elbowing Minnesota's Naz Reid and will play after being called for a flagrant 2 in the second quarter yesterday. The Bucks are open for business on trade offers for two-time MVP Giannis Antetokounmpo. Bucks engaged in talks at the deadline after he expressed the time had come to part ways.
15: Hey, it's your resident Super Bowl champ Chris Canning. 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
17: On my face, last week, so an evil E, an unprovoked attack on me after the phone got hung up, and I know he's not there today, but I just want to say, I hope his game gets rained out. I hope his plane sits on the tarmac for a few hours, and I could prefer other teams too. That's why I'm Team Shannon Penn. I'm Team Devin Kane. I'm Team Josiah, whoever that is. And you can quote me now, because I'm still talking ish. Bye, fellas.
18: If you strike me down, I shall become more powerful than you can possibly imagine.
16: This is Freddie and Harry.

0: August, I'm Freddie Coleman. Welcome to the best show on your radio. It is a Renegade Monday, Freddie and Harry. And you know, guess what? We is here. Presented by Progressive Insurance. Thanks for joining us on the ESPN app, Sirius XM Channel 80, as well as tune in. 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We have not forgotten about you. We can't wait to hear what you have to say about the NBA playoffs, specifically two teams. One still around, one no longer around, involving the Knicks, who went 7 in a row, and the 76ers, who lost 4 in a row in that sweep. 888-SAY-ESPN, 888-729-3776. Because this series started 7 days ago, last Monday, when I was not here, hanging out with my grandson, Hamilton, the beautiful Hamilton Isaac, celebrating his one-year birthday. Well, we have our Monday use with David Shepard from Sirius XM NBA. And when I was not here, right before game one of the 76ers and the Knicks starting that series, he said the two best players in the series were where?
1: I have confidence in the Knicks. I got even more confidence in the Philadelphia 76ers. Because they don't just have the best player in this second round series. They got the two best players in this series in Joel Embiid, even if he isn't 100%, and Tyrese Maxey. So yes, the Knicks, they got a lot to feel confident about moving forward. But if you're the 76ers, you're the team that's playing with house money. It's the Knicks that have all the pressure. It's why I actually like Philly in this series before I like New York.
0: Wow. 7 days later, David Shepard from Sirius XM as an NBA host. He's an FOFH, a friend of Freddie and Harry. Hit him on the socials as Shep on there. Shep, yesterday's predictions are not for today's predictions. What do you got to say for yourself, partner?
1: Well, first of all, welcome back, Freddie, from vacation. Man, you look like you could play for the Knicks with how good you're looking these days.
0: Thank you,
1: hopefully
0: brother.
1: That takes the blow a little
0: don't
1: bit away
0: soften
1: from my
0: me up. Don't soften me up.
1: So look, fellas, as you know, this series was decided in game number two when the Philadelphia 76ers had a brilliant game plan without Joel Embiid at the Garden. They're leading in the fourth quarter. And then they go 1 of 10 from long distance and looked awful from a shooting perspective. The Knicks took full advantage and never looked back since and won by an average margin of 27 points per game in the city of brotherly love. And my prediction looks awful at this particular point. Now, in fairness to me, uh-oh, I did not expect Tyrese Maxey to revert back to years number one and two of Tyrese Maxey when he couldn't make down a three-point shot to save his life. Also, Joel Embiid, I expected him to be a little bit more healthy in this particular series. He was gutting it out there for Philadelphia, but clearly not the same guy we saw in the Celtics series. But you can play that clip all you want, and Shannon Penn can give me that look, which is probably going to turn to him all he wants.
0: And he will.
1: That was embarrassing for the Philadelphia 76ers.
2: David, I want to ask you about the New York Knicks and running their offense through Carl Anthony Towns. What have you seen that, in your opinion, has made this offense so lethal and everyone is getting involved versus just Jalen Brunson dribbling the air out of the basketball?
1: Harry, they don't have a weakness. 1 through 5. Deuce McBride, he's shooting with an all-time confidence. Landry Shamet, he comes right in. He's shooting with an all-time confidence. Mikal Bridges, they don't have a weak link right now. And obviously, Carl Anthony Towns, and you saw this particularly in the second half when they were up by 30, 35 points. He's looking to be a facilitator more than any other point of his postseason career. And so because of that, every single Nick, which is so great at spacing the floor. Jalen Brunson, obviously, he's brilliant at getting to his spots. He's magnificent with his footwork once he gets 10 feet, 5 feet away from the rim. And so everybody, whether it's a Landry Shamet, a Deuce McBride, even a Mikal Bridges, they are always looking for their shot. And because Jalen Brunson has been such a problem against the Philadelphia 76ers, when Nick Nurse couldn't figure him out 2 years ago, certainly couldn't figure out in this particular series, he's always going to command that double team. And when you have Josh Hart looking like Steve Kerr or Mark Price or Dale Ellis out there, I've never seen Josh Hart shoot the three that well. Every single Nick was shooting the three as if they all were three-point specialists. I mean, to have 23 made threes by quarter number three, if they didn't take him out midway through the third quarter, if there wasn't some kind of a mercy rule that Mike Brown had for the Philadelphia 76ers, they would have broken the NBA record for the most threes ever made with 29. And they had 23 through 3, 25, which obviously ties a postseason record for most made threes in a single postseason game. Not a single weakness, Harry, whatsoever. I've never seen – I tweeted Freddie this, Harry. I have never seen the Knicks look this good.
0: Yep.
1: I include that 94 finals run they had. I've never seen them look this good in seven straight games.
0: Because they were offensively challenged, but they were so good defensively back in the 1990s when they were making the NBA Finals or getting close to the NBA Finals. The great David Shepard from SiriusXM NBA joining us on Freddie and Harry like he does each and every Monday on ESPN Radio, the ESPN app, and ESPN Plus. But I'm not finished with you yet, David. You said, you hit me on the soul to the Coleman ESPN. I'm going to read it word for word, and I quote, congrats in advance to Freddie Coleman on his Knicks and how dominant they were versus the 76ers. Jalen Brunson was without question the best player in this series. But I believe the Knicks playoff run is the Eastern Conference Finals, and it's pretty obvious as to why. Stay tuned. So why do you think it ends here for the Knicks after what they've been able to do to the Atlanta Hawks and the Philadelphia 76ers, David?
1: So I'm not disseminating this particular knowledge for you guys because you already know this, but this is for your audience at large. The New York Knicks looked down and out against the Atlanta Hawks when they were down 1-2. There were multiple reports from reputable sources that Mike Brown may find himself out of a job. That's how bad things got for the New York Knicks. So, gentlemen, these series and a team's playoff success, it changes on a dime from week to week. That was evident by what we saw from the Knicks when they were down 1-2 in that series versus the Hawks, and now they look like world beaters because they found a Philadelphia 76ers team that was hobbling, where their best player in Joel Embiid was a shell of himself, even though he was perfect from the floor in game number 4. He's obviously absent game 2. Tyrese Maxey became a deer in headlights in games 3 and games 4, and Paul George reverted back to that guy who looks like he's in year 16. Now, who they're going to face in the Eastern Conference Finals is going to be the Detroit Pistons. And as you know, and Fred, you know this especially, the Detroit Pistons didn't just beat the Knicks in 3 straight games in the regular season. They owned them. They dominated them. They have space in their head in terms of the Knicks paying rent to the Detroit. That's how bad that regular season series beatdown was in courtesy of the Detroit Pistons. Winning by an average margin of 25 points per game, and I know everyone's going to say, well, Shep, it's just the regular season. One of those games, they beat him by 14, 15 points at the Garden without Jalen Duren, without Isaiah Beef Stew Stewart. Mm-hmm. And it just goes to show you the NBA playoffs are all about matchups. Mm-hmm. I remember back in 2015, y'all remember this, where the Cavs looked unbeatable. Why? Because they were playing against inferior competition. Remember they swept the Atlanta Hawks that year in 2015? What happened when they went up against a team that actually has their number? They barely took 2 games off the Golden State Warriors. So my point is, this NBA playoffs, it's all about matchups, and Detroit owns the New York Knicks. And fellas, the last point I'm going to make, and I apologize for absolutely going on too long with this question. Remember last year, this is going to be a revenge series for the Detroit Pistons. All 3 of their losses in the city of Detroit, in the Motortown City, came by one possession. One possession, and the Pistons are significantly better this year compared to last year. It's why the Detroit Pistons are going to make their first NBA Finals appearance since 2005. And, Shannon, you can clip this off and play this all you want, my friend. You heard it here first on the Freddie and Harry Show on ESPN Radio.
0: Okay. By the way, they got to beat Cleveland first, so why don't you have them figure that out before you talk about them playing my next. But Harry Jones, go ahead. Go ahead.
2: Yeah, Shep, I want to move to another series. A team that's down 3-0 right now, the Los Angeles Lakers. What chances do you give them to stave off elimination in a game 4 game tonight? Goose egg.
1: Zero. Zero. I will be – Harry, you are a former professional athlete – And still look like you can play, speaking of which.
0: No doubt.
1: I will give you whatever kind of wind sprint, wall sits you want. If the Lakers even make this a single digit game against the Oklahoma City Thunder, they are cooked. They are finished. They are done. They don't stand a chance against the Oklahoma City Thunder for one game, let alone to make noise in this series and mount a comeback. Hell no. You saw what the Thunder did, outscoring them by 25 points at Crypto.com Arena? Fellas, who had A.J. Mitchell? Mitchell leading everybody. A game featuring SGA, Chet Holmgren, LeBron James, Austin Reeves, A.J. Mitchell, a guy that had 3 points per game in the postseason last year, is leading everybody in scoring in game number 3. That's how balanced and deep this Thunder team is. It's scary. Gentlemen, and you know what's scary about this? I don't want to hear Lakers fans are going to tweet me. Except there's no Luka. You know what? There's also no J-Dub, Jalen Williams, who's missed 85% of the NBA postseason.
0: True.
1: And they're still whooping that, you know what, against the LA Lakers and winning by an average margin of 20 points per game. And the Suns, who barely got to the playoffs, if it weren't for the play-in situation, The Suns look better against Oklahoma City Thunder than the LA Lakers. And LeBron James, you're going to be judged by an all-time great. You got to be better than this, man. You cannot have one more point for the entire game than AJ Mitchell has for the entire second half.
0: No doubt about that. Can't wait to talk to you next Monday at the beginning of that series where, for your sake, it better be Knicks-Detroit. Because this Knicks-Cleveland, oh, my God.
1: It will be.
0: All right, for your sake.
1: Ready. James Harden finally looked like a superstar in the postseason. 7 points in the last 90 seconds. When's the last time you saw the beard ever do that?
0: Yeah,
1: okay, Kate had 27 points on just 27 shot attempts, and they still had this a three-point game with a minute left in that game three on the road.
0: For your sake. It better be Knicks Detroit next Monday when you come back.
1: It will be.
0: If it's not, that's all I got to say about that, David.
2: David, I'll tell you this. If it's Knicks Pistons, you got to come on with a Pistons jersey on.
0: Oh, God. That'd be great.
2: To make it that much more
1: better. That's a deal. Hey, guys. Yeah. Hey, Freddie and Harry. Cleveland wins on the road like the NBA gives Victor Wembanyama fines after a flavor two elbow to Naz Reid's head. How about that?
0: Well played, Mr. Shepard. Well played. David, talk to you next week, man. Always great to catch up with you as well. Take care and be well.
1: Freddie Harry, you guys are the best, man.
0: Oh, we love David Shepard, FOFH, a friend of Freddie. Harry does a great job. He's a serious XM NBA host. Hit him on the socials at Shep Honor. Joining us on Reggae Monday, Freddie and Harry on ESPN Radio, the ESPN app, and ESPN Plus. 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
0: Oh, Bob Marley. Give it to everybody just like you know you can. That's how the Knicks feel.
2: Benjamin.
0: Exactly. They've been Benjamin. The last 7 games, they've outscored their opponents, meaning Atlanta Hawks and the Philadelphia 76ers by an average of 24.6 points per game. Belief or not belief with the Knicks. Philadelphia 76ers fans, how you feeling about your team? What do you have to say at 888-SAY-ESPN, 888-729-3776. On the Freddie and Harry call on line, let's go to William up in Albany. Slick Will, what you got, my friend?
6: Hey, Freddie. Freddie Coleman, been listening to you for years.
0: Appreciate you.
6: I want you to say you are a total professional.
0: Thank you, brother.
6: One of the good things you did, or the company did, was hiring that upstart who walked into the studio, and I think we know him as HD. Right?
0: Amen to that, too.
2: Right? Shout out to William and Albany.
6: But he is a respectful guy. He has great family upbringing, so he will know what I'm about to say is true. The old folks used to say, as long as you're black, don't you ever let me hear this come out of your mouth. Don't you ever say no, New York, no.
2: William was on one today. William, I was trying to figure out, I was like, okay, where's he about to go with this one?
0: Oh, man.
2: Great landing, William. Great landing.
0: No question. He stuck the landing. 10.0 from William in Albany.
2: I was nervous. I didn't know where he was going.
0: I was a little nervous, but I knew he wouldn't let us down. So, and both were true. We were nervous, but he stuck the landing when it comes to William in Albany. One of our favorites, Eazy-E, Eric in New York, like me, is a loyal Knicks fan, a loyalist of the New York Knicks fan. E. Dizzle, our teams won 7 in a row. Conference finals, back-to-back years for the first time since 1999 and the year 2000. Eazy, what you got for that gospel of the Knicks?
7: Hey, Freddie, how you doing, man?
0: Fantastic. Orange and blue skies, baby. Of course I'm doing good.
7: Orange and blue skies. HD, how you doing?
2: You know, I'm living. No complaints at all, E. Dizzle. You the man, baby. Orange and blue skies, baby. I say orange and blue skies.
7: Okay, pardon me. Just let me pull this HD banana out of my tailpipe just so we clear, all right? Listen.
5: Excuse me.
7: Harry? Because we know what you're doing.
2: Let me tell you, I don't like the tailpipe, E. Dizzle.
7: All right.
8: Oh, God.
2: All right, go ahead.
7: All right, forgive me, but, you know, hey, man, I'm long-time Knicks fan, you know, very pleased with, you know, the way they're playing. And I just, I'm looking forward to the next round. And, Freddie, I want Detroit. Okay. I want Detroit.
8: Okay.
7: And I respect Detroit, but I do not fear them. And the way we're playing, as long as OG is healthy, I think we can get it done. I feel very strongly that we can get it done. So, orange and blue skies, let's go next. I want Cleveland to win tonight. I want that series to go to 7 games, double overtime, you know, so that's it. But
2: I will say, man, basketball in the NBA is better when the New York Knicks are hitting on all cylinders and they're playing well. And I love each and every last one of you fans calling in on Fred and Harry, 888-729-3776, to do what, E-Dog? Yeah, there you go. Express yourself all you want, man. We love it when your team is doing well. I've never been the person to say sit back and be meek and don't show them how much you love them. No, you show everywhere. You show the world, Craig, how much you love the New York Knicks, the New York Knickerbockers.
8: Yeah.
2: You let them know. And don't be unapologetic about it as well. That's just how I feel, y'all.
9: Yeah, and if you want to talk about banana and tailpipes.
0: Maybe the Nets need to get on your last nerve more often. You've been on one today, ever since Mother's Day yesterday. One of our favorites is Marshawn in Iowa. Marshawn, what do you got to say about where the Knicks are, where the 76ers are not? Other NBA matters, Marshawn, what you got at 888-729-3776?
10: What's up, my dog, Freddie and Harry, my dog, y'all, man?
0: We're good.
10: Hey, Harry, I got to say something. My sister's been bothering me about this for like the last 2 weeks, man. See, my twin, she was like, she saw you at Tuscaloosa at a college basketball game. She said she was sitting right behind. She's like, hey, that's your buddy right there. He's got a blue suit on. Like, shut up, man. Leave him alone. He's married. She's been bugging me about that for like the last 2 weeks, man. But anyway, long story short, I think, okay, imagine yourself right now on the expressway. You know, you're on your way wherever you want to go. You're in the 75, 70 miles an hour. You're just a regular car going your little speed limit. And all of a sudden, you look to the left, and you see this blue, orange, and white car. Ain't even giving no crap about the speed limit, doing 125 miles an hour. That's the Knicks. That's the Knicks right now. Since the series is 1-2, they've won 7 straight games, man. 7. And the way Cleveland and Detroit's playing right now, if Cleveland do not win tonight, they are definitely in trouble.
2: No, I agree with that too. If Cleveland doesn't even the series up and go down 3-1,
0: yeah.
2: I believe it's going to be a 5-game series and Detroit is going to win that series, 4-1. Mm-hmm. And also Marshawn, if she's your sister, she's my sister too. So tell sister I said hello and that was
0: Absolutely.
2: Me. Because one thing about me, I know what to do in that blue. That blue suit is one of my favorites. I have 3 or 4 blue suits.
0: Right.
2: And boy, when I put on that blue, my wife be like, ooh, you look good in that blue, baby. That was me in that blue.
0: Mm-hmm. All of a sudden, it becomes a whole like 5-hour energy baby situation, maybe?
2: Man, 15-hour energy. 3 of them.
0: I wonder why.
11: Open Love that door. Friday.
2: Strawberry banana, confetti craze birthday cake, watermelon, all 3. 15-hour energy.
8: Banana, huh?
0: Yeah.
2: But not in the tailpipe.
0: I was going to say.
2: I told E. Dizzle, I don't like the banana in the tailpipe.
0: Good disclaimer. The tailpipe you save. Well, anyway, one of our favorites is Andre of Massachusetts. Andre, what you got to say about Knicks winners of 7 in a row back in the conference finals for the second straight year?
12: How you doing? Thanks for taking the call. Listen, no more cardiac Knicks. That name, that moniker has to go the way of the dodo bird. These guys are lightning hot. And listen, it's tough for me because Tom Thibodeau is my guy, true 4-star general in terms of his leadership. But the adjustments that Mike Brown has made over these last 7 games, particularly opening it up to the players and allowing their input in terms of the strategy and the game planning, it's worked out like gangbusters. You guys lightning hot. I'd like them to break through. I'm not sleeping on Detroit or Cleveland. Okay, they got a lot long way to go.
0: Absolutely.
12: But they could compete and steal this NBA championship from a formidable Western Conference. Thanks for taking the call.
0: Put it this way. You worry about what's in front of you.
2: That's right.
0: And that's been the main thing with the New York Knicks. They have worried about what's in front of them. Detroit did the same thing. Instead of worried about the second round match or this and this, also they looked at they were down 3 games to win the Orlando Magic. They focused on what was in front of them, and they get to the second round. That's been the best thing about the Knicks. People try to talk about this, AC, talk about that. They're like, who do we play tonight? We got game 3 versus Philadelphia. That's what we're focused on. We got game 4 versus Philadelphia. They even asked Jalen Brunson, who would you rather see? He goes, one game at a time. We'll worry about who we're supposed to play when we find out who we're supposed to play. That's been the perfect approach for the New York Knicks.
2: We call it tunnel vision. If you don't have tunnel vision, then you're going to allow certain things to happen that you're not going to be happy with when it's all said and done. But this New York Knicks basketball team, they're focused on the task at hand. They're not worried about the future and what's down the road. You worry about the immediacy and the right now. That's why they're in a situation where they're done with their second round and they're waiting on for their opponent in the Eastern Conference Finals, Freddie.
0: He is Harry Douglas. Hit him on the socials at HDouglas83. I'm Freddie Coleman. You can do the same at Coleman. ESPN is Reggae Monday. Freddie and Harry on ESPN Radio, the ESPN app, SiriusXM Channel 80, as well as ESPN Plus. Keep weighing in about the NBA playoffs. Do the Knicks really have a realistic chance of being the team to get to the NBA Finals based on the winning streak that they're on right now with Detroit and Cleveland on the horizon? 888-SAY-ESPN, 888-729-3776. It may finally happen. The Milwaukee Bucks more than likely will move on from Giannis Antetokounmpo. They're seeking trade offers. The big question is, who should really try to go and get him? We'll get to that, but Harry Dust has his word for you, courtesy of 5-Hour Energy, baby.
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1: Ample sunshine expected this afternoon with daytime highs approaching 63. Lows dip down to about 45. Tonight, partly cloudy skies. Cloudy skies expected tomorrow. Chance of rain showers. Highs level off around 77. Right now, 63. I'm staff meteorologist Jennifer Wojcicki on ESPN Radio, AM 1590 WPVL.
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3: I do think there was a concerted effort by the Minnesota Timberwolves to frustrate Wemby, and good on Terrence Shannon Jr. and the rest of the Wolves for recognizing when Wemby got two fouls to get even more physical in terms of taking the basketball right at him on the defensive end, roughing him up, putting bodies on him. They frustrated him. They flustered him. So Mitch Johnson is right in his assessment of what's happening to Victor Wembanyama. My only issue with him is that you knew this in terms of what team's approach would be to negate Wemby's strengths coming into the season. You knew what this would be. And to not be better prepared as a team to be able to offset that in these moments, that's on you. That's not on anybody else. Like, Chris Finch is telling his guys to do exactly what they should do. If you're Brian Wright, GM for San Antonio, or if you're Mitch Johnson, the head coach for San Antonio, why the hell don't you have somebody out there that's an enforcer to try to protect Victor Wembanyama? 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
10: I'm Nick DeLuca. Two game fours in the NBA playoffs on this Monday. In the East, Cavs and Pistons in Cleveland. Detroit up 2-1 in the series. A big game coming tonight, followed by Thunder and Lakers. OKC with the chance to complete the sweep. LeBron's future up in the air after the season. 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
11: Assumption is that

0: coming back somewhere. I don't know if he's actually going to do that. This may be LeBron James' last game tonight. Like, they're, I just don't think they're winning. I think that OKC has kind of ripped the heart out of this team.
1: Tips at 8 and 10:30 Eastern tonight. Game 5, T-Wolves Spurs tomorrow. No suspension for Spurs star Victor Wembanyama, not facing any further discipline after being ejected after being called for a flagrant 2 in the second quarter of yesterday's loss. While the Bucks are entertaining trade offers for two-time MVP Giannis Antetokounmpo, Milwaukee discussed a deal before the deadline after he expressed the time had come to part ways.
2: Hey, it's Michelle Swellman, and coming up Tuesday, it's schedule release week in the NFL. We ask Adam Schefter what we should expect when he joins us for his weekly appearance on Unsportsmanlike, 6 a.m. Eastern, right here on ESPN Radio, ESPN2, and ESPNU.
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0: Thanks for being a part of Reggae Monday, Freddie and Harry, and allowing it to be a part of you. I'm Freddie Coleman. He's Harry Douglas on Sirius XM Channel 80, as well as tune in, tell that smart speaker to play ESPN Radio. And don't forget about us on ESPN Plus. It's our national nightmare about to be over, involving Giannis Antetokounmpo. More than likely next year, are we all going to get what we want outside of Milwaukee, that this divorce is going to happen between Giannis and the Milwaukee Bucks? Sham Sarani, ESPN NBA insider, Sports Center earlier today said,
1: league and team sources tell me that the Milwaukee Bucks are officially open for business on all trades and calls, offers for Giannis Antetokounmpo, the two-time MVP, entering the draft combine this week and over the next 6 weeks before the NBA draft. This has been a 12-month-long saga between Giannis and the Bucks, but co-owner in Milwaukee, Jimmy Haslam, last week said that this will either end in a long-term commitment from Giannis or a trade elsewhere before the June 23rd NBA draft. And this all surrounds one very important element. Giannis has made it clear for a period of months now that he believes the time has come for both sides to move on, to part ways. The Bucks have resisted over the last calendar year a trade, believing that they can still win and compete with Giannis, but that's depleted their asset base, their talent on their team, and now they are in a reality where they will be listening. They are fully open for business.
0: Well, the time was last year, 2 years ago, maybe even 3 years ago. But I digress, HD, because Sam Amick of The Athletic, he wrote that Giannis is believed to be interested in not just joining a true title contender. It's also widely believed that he would prefer to remain in the Eastern Conference. So, HD, I throw the question at you. Who should really go get Giannis?
2: Well, can I say this? I think it's about time, and I'm happy that now we have something that's definitive between these two parties, and that's Giannis wanting to move on and go somewhere else. The Milwaukee Bucks being open to doing that as well, too. For so long, Freddie, it's been drug out entirely too long, in my opinion. Now, to your question, when you look at teams that are a contender right now in the Eastern Conference, I'm going to go with the Boston Celtics, the Detroit Pistons, the New York Knicks. And because they're getting Tyrese Halliburton back, you can throw the Indiana Pacers in there.
0: Okay.
2: If I'm the Boston Celtics or Detroit Pistons, I'm trying to go get Giannis Antetokounmpo. Whichever way I need to do that, make it happen. When I look at the Detroit Pistons right now, in that trade would probably, it has to probably be a guy like Jalen Duren, in which I would do that trade, Freddie. What Jalen Duren has done in this playoffs, Giannis will multiply at times 4 or 5 moving forward. And that's if we get a healthy Giannis.
0: Right.
2: When I'm looking at the Boston Celtics, now that trade will have to be Jaylen Brown or Jason Tatum. Most likely it's going to be Jaylen Brown that will be moved, and you pair Giannis with a Jason Tatum. So those are the two, I think, drastic moves that I would say for Giannis Antetokounmpo and trying to join a contender.
0: What about your Atlanta Hawks?
2: I would love to either have Giannis in Atlanta, or Shannon mentioned this in our commercial break when we were talking. If it was a three-way trade in some kind of way, the Hawks got Jaylen Brown and Giannis went to the Boston Celtics, and Milwaukee gets whatever they get, right? Some players and some picks or whatnot. So I would like either one of those.
0: I'm just glad it's finally going to happen. I'm tired of the stop, start, maybe, not maybe, maybe, not maybe. I'm just glad that somebody was finally the adult in the room to say, this has got to happen. We cannot continue to go down the line. If it took Jimmy Haslam to say that, if it took Giannis to tell sources like Sam Amick of The Athletic that I prefer to be traded and can it be on the East Coast? Hooray, hip hop, hooray. He's got to go. Hey, he's going to go. Finally, somebody was the adult in the room to make that happen. But a team like the Detroit Pistons would be perfect for Giannis going forward. Especially the way they play, kind of physical style, a guy that they need that kind of inside game that's not just Cade Cunningham. I like Jalen Duren a lot, but now that the big man has come back into vogue in the NBA, especially the low post big man that has come back into vogue, look at Karl-Anthony Towns been able to being a point center, but going on the low block. We know Joel Embiid is still out there for Philadelphia when he's available. Victor Wembanyama, what he's done for the San Antonio Spurs, Nikola Jokic to the Denver Nuggets. We've seen a reemergence of, hey, we can throw the ball inside to that guy and that guy's going to get us a bucket.
2: Or
0: and,
2: Freddie, look at the pick and roll with Cade Cunningham and Giannis Antetokounmpo.
0: Oh my God.
2: Can you imagine what that would look like? And we know Cade Cunningham, for the most part, makes great decisions and can get deep in, inside of the lane and force a defense to come towards him and double team him and then the lob threat or just dumping it off. I think there's just so much to unlock if Giannis is in that position versus Jalen Duren.
0: Yeah.
2: When I look at Jalen Duren as a player, there are certain things about his game that he can't create his own shot.
0: Yep.
2: He's not going to step out and shoot the three ball. Now, don't get me wrong, Giannis is not going to step out and be great from a 3-point line neither, but I think Giannis is way more versatile than a Jalen Duren is, and we're talking about a former MVP, a guy that has won an NBA championship, so he understands what it takes to get to that next level and carry a franchise. He wouldn't have to do that. That would still be Kate, but he can also have those conversations with Kate about how it look, what it looks like and how it's supposed to look.
0: Yeah. The perfect place for him, though, honestly, is Boston.
2: Yes.
0: For the Boston Celtics. And here's why. It'll be incumbent on what a team looks like when their playoff run is over, if it's a championship or not a championship, or if Jaylen Brown does not sign that extension. He is eligible in July to sign a 2-year, $140+ million extension to stay with the Boston Celtics. More than likely, I believe, he's going to sign that extension, HD. But what if he doesn't? What if he says, you know what? I'm not going to do that. If you're Brad Stevens, that's when you call Milwaukee and say, okay, what is this going to take? How do we make this happen? If a third team's got to be involved, along the Atlanta Hawks, whatever that is, that's what's going to be incumbent upon any kind of trade where Giannis wants to go, whatever preferred destinations he has out there. If the Knicks don't get to the NBA Finals, I still think they're going to be a player. I don't think they should, because I still worry about Giannis with those leg injuries past 30 years of age that have really become frequent, too frequent for me. Those don't reverse themselves. Ask Kevin Durant of that of the Houston Rockets. You start having leg injuries, lower leg injuries, past 30 years of age, it seems that that's going to be something that's going to come up, that's going to keep you out of playing time, either in the regular season or in the postseason. That would be my main concern. But if you're Boston, if Jaylen Brown does want to sign that extension, my first call be to Milwaukee to say, okay, what can we do to make this work? Where the salaries match up, we throw sweeteners here, there, and everywhere, and make that happen if Jaylen Brown does not decide to sign that extension. That's going to guarantee him over $70 million plus each year for the next two seasons.
2: Yeah, and if you're Milwaukee, and if you don't want Jaylen Brown, that's when the third team comes into play. The Atlanta Hawks, when you look at them, Jaylen Brown is a down south Georgia boy. He's from the area. That's somewhere I'm pretty sure he wouldn't mind going. But within that, if I'm Milwaukee, I'm asking for Jalen Johnson. And although Jalen Johnson had an outstanding season in the playoffs, what he did show me is that, hey, maybe it's going to take a little bit more time from that capacity for him to get up to speed. And if you're Atlanta, you want to win right now. So you go get a player like Jaylen Brown that's not only an offensive guy, but a defensive-minded guy as well, a two-way player in those regards.
3: Don't forget about us. Don't forget about those Brooklyn Nets. Why not us? Why not us? We don't have our pick next year. We got to compete. We need someone to help us come win now. It's New York, Giannis. It's still New York.
0: Man, oh man.
3: Where Brooklyn at?
0: Apparently representative from the 518 involving
3: come
0: you.
3: Come be Brooklyn's finest, Giannis.
2: He said a contender.
0: Not a pretender.
2: Yes.
3: We need to win next year. We don't have our pick, you know?
0: I understand that. He said a contender, not a no-tender.
3: John Morant could be available.
2: He'll do
3: we have Michael Porter for another year.
0: Would you want John Morant on your team?
3: I'm trying to put something together, Freddie. I'm trying to put something together.
2: By all means necessary. I feel you, E. I feel you, man.
0: As someone who's been in that position as a Knicks fan, I clearly could not sympathize and empathize more. Exactly. Especially when you thought, I don't know what's been funnier. E-Dog being on one because the lottery did happen in favor of his Brooklyn Nets, or Vince Carter's face when they said with the sixth pick in the NBA draft, it's going to be the Brooklyn Nets. And Vince Carter looked like somebody told him, wait a minute, I got to go play for Duke. Got to play with North Carolina all these years. That Vince Carter's face was like E-Dog's face when they found out that they're Brooklyn Nets. We're not going to get a top three or top four pick. Although you're still going to get a really good player, number six.
2: Freddie, I'm glad you said that because, like, when I seen the Hawks picking at number eight, initially I was like, how many, eight? But then I realized the draft class that's coming out, you're still going to get a very, very quality player at number 8 or number 6 if you're the Brooklyn Nets.
0: Yeah.
2: Even if you're the Indiana Pacers. Oh, whoops. Never mind.
0: Well, I'm glad you mentioned that, because wait till you hear what we have to say about an apology having the NBA draft lottery. And A.J. Devonta did not make any apologies for the look on his face when he found out, as the presumed number one pick, that he may be a Washington Wizard and not going somewhere else. We're going to get to that on Reggae Monday. Freddie and Harry and ESPN Radio, the ESPN app, SiriusXM Channel 80, as well as ESPN Plus. But before we get to all of that, Harry, make sure you get this word thanks to RK.
2: As a dad, I want to enjoy the moment without slowing down the next day. 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

0: It is a Reggae Monday, Freddie and Harry, presented by Progressive Insurance. I'm Freddie Coleman. He's Harry Douglas on Sirius XM Channel 80. 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So what should the Washington Wizards do by getting the number one pick in the NBA draft? More than likely, if it's AJ Dabonta HD, the top pick potentially out of BYU, he didn't look thrilled sitting there. Well, they had the NBA draft lottery on ABC before Knicks 76ers game 4 yesterday. They had the players there with their families when it was found that the Washington Wizards HD were going to be in possession of the number one pick. AJ Dabonta sat there going like, I don't want that to be me. This could be get very interesting with the Wizards and the look on AJ Dabonta's face of not being thrilled that he could be on his way to D.C. as the number one pick in the NBA draft.
1: Yeah, also, Freddie, I feel like the Wizards, they're in a unique spot. This is a team that traded for Anthony Davis last season, also traded for Trae Young. They have some really good young pieces. So they have a lot of different things that I feel like they can do. They can utilize that number one overall pick and draft who they feel like is worthy of that pick.
0: Right.
1: They can trade it away if they feel like there's a player on the board because you have so many available that can, in my opinion, really change a franchise and be dynamic early on in their careers too. You can trade back and get draft capital and or add more players and still get the guy that you dreamed of having when this draft lottery even started. So there's a lot of different things, and all things are on the table when you look at the Washington Wizards at number one. I know there are some rumblings about the Utah Jazz potentially wanting to move up to that number one overall pick and select A.J. Dabonta. Now, that's another team that has a lot of young pieces, trading for Jaren Jackson Jr. You have a lot of more young talent on that roster as well. Walker Kessler, he's going to come back and be available for you in 2026-2027. But I'm interested to see what's actually going to happen, number one overall. I think right now, as we sit here today, no one can sit here and clear-cut tell you that, hey, the Wizards are going to pick this player. The Wizards are going to keep their pick. It's all up in the air, and I like the suspense.
0: I like the suspense as well, but if you're the Washington Wizards, unless you get a King's ransom for the number one pick, you're behind, better not trade out of that slot. And you draft AJ Dabonta. And if he doesn't like it, then say, hey, what are you going to do about it? Either we're going to trade you or whatever that is, but I'm not going, nothing personal, AJ Dabonta. I'm not letting a 19-20-year-old dictate exactly what we should do with our draft pick.
1: Oh, no, he's just going to have to be frustrated early on. But the city, Chocolate City, that is.
0: Right.
1: Trust me.
0: Yes.
1: It will grow on him. Right,
0: no,
1: Shannon?
0: Absolutely. Thank you. AJ Dabonta, I know you're used to that Utah kind of way of things. You go to D.C., you forget all about Utah, I can promise you. You'll forget all about BYU. And nothing against BYU. Great school, great campus, but believe me, they're building something with the Wizards, with the kind of young talent that they have.
1: And Alex Sarr? He was the number two overall pick a few years ago.
0: Right. He came on strong the latter part of the regular season. You're going to be the face of the franchise. It ain't going to be Anthony Davis. It ain't going to be Trae Young. It's going to be you. You get a chance to learn from both of those guys, except when it comes to like staying on the basketball court, then you do what they have not been able to do, to stay on the basketball court. But this could be the perfect situation. Even though his face completely betrayed exactly how he felt with the Washington Wizards potentially selecting him with the number one pick. But no matter what they do, HD, at least they will not have to worry about apologizing for what they're able to do to be in the lottery. You will not hear this.
2: I'm really sorry.
0: Not from anybody in the Washington Wizards, they keep the number one pick. But you heard a lot of that from Pacers President of Operations Kevin Pritchard on not getting the number five pick in the lottery.
3: We knew that there was a chance we could lose this. I mean, that was a big part of the negotiation, and we would have loved to have kept the pick, but we had looked all over the NBA. We had a lot of discussions, and Zoo was a guy that just kept coming back and feeling great for us, and you have to take these risks. About 5 years ago, we were looking at kind of who we were, and I didn't feel like we were taking enough risks. And so we made a big trade for Tyrese. We made a big trade for Siakam. And we felt like we were one piece away from being in that contenders, you know, conversation. And so we felt like Zoo was the right risk. We love him.
0: By the way, they lost the number five pick to the Los Angeles Clippers for that trade. That's what he said in the Pat McAfee show. And even yesterday, HD, he apologized by saying, I'm really sorry to all our fans, meaning Kevin Pritchard. I own taking this risk. Surprised it came a fifth after this year. I thought we would do some luck, but please remember, this team deserved their starting center to compete with the best teams next year. We have always been resilient.
2: I'm really sorry.
1: Freddie, that's the first problem. You don't go on to the national media and apologize for what you feel like you was doing in the best interest of your basketball team. If you made that decision, you make that decision. I think it looks worse that he's going on shows apologizing. Oh, maybe that's just me. I don't know. Like, what are you apologizing for? You felt like you made a move and you guys needed a center, and it is what it is.
0: I wonder if he's being thrown on the sword for somebody else. That's what I think. Because that was very strange to apologize to the
1: That's
0: fans.
1: That's what I'm saying. Like, what are you apologizing for?
0: You took a risk. You made a decision. You move on.
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8: Here's your ESPN Radio Tri-State Forecast. Ample sunshine expected this afternoon with daytime highs approaching 63. Lows dip down to about 45. Tonight, partly cloudy skies. Cloudy skies expected tomorrow. Chance of rain showers. Highs level off around 77. Right now, 63. I'm staff meteorologist Jennifer Wojcicki on ESPN Radio, AM 1590 WPVL.
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0: He said, chatter? What chatter? But you know James Harden and the Cleveland Cavaliers heard all that chatter after what happened in the first two games of the Eastern Conference semifinal series involving his Cleveland Cavaliers versus the Detroit Pistons, because he completely could not hold on to the basketball, especially late in games 1 and 2. But in the fourth quarter, when they needed in game 3, He was the James Harden that we've seen time and time again. Not so much in the playoffs, but definitely a James Harden we've seen just take over games and make those kind of shots and impossible passes. Now, if he's able to be unlocked the rest of the series, that could place a lot more stress on Cade Cunningham, who's doing everything and then some, not having a Robin to his Batman the same way that Donovan Mitchell has that with James Harden. And I was happy for James Harden because Lord knows he took enough criticism to last a lifetime over the first couple of games. For the ESPN Radio Sports Beat, I'm Freddie Coleman of ESPN Radio's Freddie and Harry.
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11: I'm Nick DeLuca. The NBA playoffs roll on tonight with two game fours. Cavs Pistons in Cleveland in the East. Detroit leading the series 2-1, followed by Thunder and Lakers in the West. OKC with a chance to complete the sweep tonight. Tips at 8 and 10:30 Eastern. Elsewhere, the Bucks are entertaining trade offers for two-time MVP Giannis Antetokounmpo. Milwaukee discussed a deal before the February deadline after Giannis expressed that it was time for the two sides to part ways. ESPN's Kendrick Perkins thinks Boston opens up an interesting possibility.
12: I would love to see Giannis Antetokounmpo and a healthy Jason Tatum in the Eastern Conference playing, representing the Boston Celtics. And on top of that, you have a guy that finished top five in the MVP voting in Jaylen Brown, who's available, who's just now knocking at the door of his prime.
11: Perkins on SportsCenter. Meanwhile, Game 5 T-Wolves Spurs coming tomorrow. No suspension for Spurs star Victor Wembanyama after picking up the flagrant 2 yesterday.
13: Hey, it's resident Super Bowl champ Chris Canty. 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
14: And the HD studio in Atlanta, Georgia.
0: Scared.
14: This is Freddie and Harry.
0: Big Al in Houston. Who is that team you think should be considered the team to beat in the NBA right now and why?
15: New York Knickerbockers. Mr. Clutch. 10 deep.
0: Talk it.
15: We're there, bro.
0: Talk it.
15: It's on the paper, baby. We got it, baby.
1: Say it again. Yeah. Say it loud and proud. Who is that team, Al? Say it loud and proud.
15: The New York Knickerbockers.
1: Knickerbockers, baby. You heard him.
15: Ain't no secret, man. You guys are my show, man. I look forward to you guys every day, man. You guys are the duplicity dudes in the world, man. I'm telling you, you're my boy.
14: This is Freddie and Harry.

0: It is a Red Game Monday. Freddie and Harry, thank you very much. He is Harry Douglas. I'm Freddie Coleman. You know what we are. We're the best show on your radio. And guess what? We are here, presented by Progressive Insurance. Always appreciate you joining us on the ESPN app, Sirius XM Channel 80, as well as tune in to that smart speaker to play ESPN Radio. And check us out on ESPN Plus. 10 minutes, give or take a lie or two, where we'll combine my Knicks, HD's Braves, and Aaron Rodgers together in Reggae Monday harmony that comes to an end in about 10 minutes. But it's all about that harmonizing involving those New York Knicks. There you go, E-Dog. I know you want to play the song for me. You gave Harry Douglas his song for the Atlanta Hawks with, like, walk in your trap, talk in your trap. I know you're upset about what happened with your Brooklyn Nets, not getting the team, not getting the place you want in the lottery. But you would think that E-Dog would play fair. Freddy. And give me a little musical love with my New York Knicks into the conference finals for the second straight year. But it's all right. It's good.
1: All right.
0: We get it.
1: Freddy.
0: We get the jealousy. We get the envy. We get it. I understand it.
1: I have been told.
0: A
1: little birdie in my ear.
0: Oh, boy.
1: Told me to tell you, let you know.
0: Oh, boy. Here we go.
1: It's walk in your trap, take over your trap.
0: Okay, whatever. We did it. If you want to play, if you want to play semantics, all right. The pride of St. Albans, New York. Ladies love cool James Todd Smith. That's what I'm talking about. Don't call it a comeback. We back to the conference finals in years. That's what we've been doing as the New York Knicks. So it can be whatever trap music you want or trap lyrics.
1: What you say? Whatever it is.
0: Whatever
1: it is. We taking it over.
0: I really don't give a hawk. I don't give a sixer. I don't care about being lyrically semantics involving trap and twonk and all that other stuff. Nope. It's all about what Jalen Brunson and Karl-Anthony Towns and the New York Knicks have been able to do ever since they were down 2-1 the Atlanta Falcons.
1: Do what you said. Walk, talk, even balk if you're on the pitcher mound. It doesn't matter.
0: If this is going to make you feel better, we're going to nuck because we buck. How's that? You feel better now as far as that goes. And Karl-Anthony Towns has been getting in touch with us in the nuck, and the Knicks have been able to do that buck.
2: It's great when you see your team doing what we're doing and, having that kind of focus and discipline and execution. I've always said that the toughest game is the one that ends someone's season, and to see us taking that those words serious, it's great. It's great for us to see. But now we got to, we got to reset. We got to readjust, get our minds back in the right, and enjoy this time with our family and, get back to business.
0: Honestly, HD, I've never seen this in two closeout games where in one game you had an 83-36 lead to close out a team on the road in the Atlanta Hawks, and then four games later, a closeout game on the road in Philadelphia, technically on the road because it was a home game for the New York Knicks.
1: Literally.
0: And you're leading 81-57. I say it before and I'll say it again. Each playoff series is going to be different. We know it's going to be infinitely harder for the New York Knicks, whether they're playing Detroit, the team with the best record in the Eastern Conference, or the Cleveland Cavaliers. I still think Detroit is the best team left in the Eastern Conference. That doesn't mean they're a formidable opponent to the point you should be afraid of them. Same thing to the Cleveland Cavaliers. The Knicks continue to play like this at both ends of the floor. They have more weapons than either one of those teams that they're going to play. They continue to play like this. Yeah, they're going to get the NBA Finals, but that's not a guarantee because Detroit and Cleveland will pose a far different challenge, a more formidable challenge than what they saw from Atlanta at the Game 3 and any game against Philadelphia in the second round.
1: I honestly feel like everyone in the national media, I don't care what network it is, you got to pay the respect and the homage to Karl-Anthony Towns and what he's been able to do so far within these playoffs, Freddie. And I'm excited about Karl-Anthony Towns because the maturity. Hearing him in that piece that you, or that soundbite that you just played, just the maturity level. There have been times in the past we talked about Karl-Anthony Towns and the silly fouls and the immaturity in certain ways and certain parts of his game and how he had to grow in those situations. Only for years later to come to the New York Knicks organization, things didn't fare out the way they wanted it to fare out a season ago. But they're looking like the team to beat in the Eastern Conference right now. And a large part of that is because of Karl-Anthony Towns and what he's been able to do, imposing his will from the offensive standpoint, but also taking pride on the defensive end. The offense is being ran through him. 17 points, 10 assists. The way he's finding his teammates and making sure that the Knicks get the best shot possible – I am fully impressed with that. And also Mike Brown being able to be the head coach and the orchestrator, and Jalen Brunson, because when you are the man, it's not the easiest to say, you know what, take the ball out of my hands and allow someone else to orchestrate the offense. But when you understand your role and when you let go of self for a greater good, for the team goal, what we're seeing and witnessing right now from the New York Knicks is exactly what you're going to get. So shout out to Carl Anthony Towns, and I know, you know, they wanted to close out this weekend, especially when yesterday his mother passed away not too long ago. So being able to get that win on Mother's Day and sweep the Philadelphia 76ers. But large in part where the New York Knicks are as a basketball team, you have to pay homage and you have to give a lot of that credit to Carl Anthony Towns and what he's been able to do, and Mike Brown unlocking him to another level.
0: And Jalen Brunson also knows the ball's going to find him anyway, because he is a bona fide scorer and a bona fide all-star. So yeah, you can get the ball in better positions to take better shots and easier shots and reduce that, those kind of stress pressure situations on you down the stretch at any given time in the game. He's all about winning. He proved that at Villanova. He's proven that with the New York Knicks. He doesn't care who has the ball. If that means we're going to win, he does not mind not having it in his hands, because he's always going to have an impact on the game. So pro in New York. Thank you for holding on for a little bit, because he's been able to hold on. Want to talk about our Knicks at 888-SAY-ESPN, 888-729-3776 on the Freddie and Harry calling line. So pro. What you got, my friend?
3: Thank you, Mr. Coleman. It's always a distinct pleasure to talk to you.
0: Appreciate you.
3: First of all, I love the fact that the Knicks are rolling, and I do not like the fact that we've got to have to take a week off before we play again. I got one more thing. Mr. Douglas.
1: Yes, sir.
3: You, I'm not sure if you're talking with your heart or with your brain when you talk about the Atlanta Hawks. I know you are an Atlanta person, but that doesn't look very good, what happened. And then you see what New York Knicks did to the Sixers. I do want to bash a little bit the behind the scenes guys from the Unsportsmanlike show. You cannot do your show without those behind the scenes guys. But they love Philly. They don't talk like Mr. Douglas, but I know that in their heart they want the Sixers to win. And yeah.
4: Did he just call out Cam and Pat Costello?
1: And me.
4: The two all Philadelphia of us. Fans and you.
1: Philadelphia fans called out the Atlanta fan. This is your moment, so pro.
4: Oh my goodness.
1: This is your moment. I can't say anything. The Knicks went out there, they handled business, games 4, 5, and 6 in the Atlanta Hawks series, and then every single game in the Philadelphia series. So when you go out there and perform at the level that they performed at, you're not gonna get any rebuttal from me. It's just that simple.
0: I may have to go back.
1: I recognize game.
0: Yes, you do. Cam Pratt and Pat Costello behind the scenes on sports are like, mm-mm. the way their team took that beating in Philadelphia, they don't want to hear anything about the Knicks doing to them and maybe winning a championship. But Jay Williams, ESPN NBA and also college basketball analyst, had this to say about the Knicks' chance of winning a title when he was on Ghetto with Mike Greenberg and the crew earlier today.
5: Kate Cunningham.
6: Why. Yeah, tell us why.
5: Well, because Kate Cunningham is the Knicks killer.
6: Yeah, that is.
5: And JB Bickerstaff, we want all the smoke with that team all the time.
6: Right, you're right.
5: You haven't seen this version of us. Okay, I want that back. I want a chance to redeem myself.
0: Okay, so he believes that the redeem is going to happen. And I've heard that constantly, that the Pistons wanted to redeem themselves against the Knicks. But here's something else that the Pistons and Knicks match up. What makes people don't think the Knicks don't want to redeem themselves to what happened in the regular season against the Pistons? People, the Pistons got revenge in their mind. You don't think the Knicks have revenge in their mind after what happened in the regular season? Because I seen them last year that the Knicks have the same mentality. Oh, you know, they beat us 3 out of 4. It's the playoffs. We'll see. They won 4 out of 6 in the playoffs, beat them 4 games to 2. I don't think the revenge factor is solely going to be on the side of the Detroit Pistons if they beat Cleveland more so than the Knicks. The Knicks know what happened in the regular season. All 3 of those games, they didn't get closer than 15 points. You don't think revenge is not going to be on their mind after what happened in the regular season, more so than the Pistons last year when they lost in 6 games and all 3 games in Detroit? That revenge may be a 50-50 split involving these two, if it happens.
1: Well, I think also when you look at the New York Knicks and making it to the Eastern Conference Finals a year ago, only to lose, what did they lose, in 5 games? Versus
0: the Indianapolis, six games.
1: Also not having your best showings and, you know, collapsing, I think, one or two of those games that you probably should have won as well, too.
0: That's fair.
1: They're going to feel some type of way about that. But when you look at, and I do agree what David Shepherd said early, this playoffs in certain series, they are about matchups, right? And, mm-hmm. and you look at the Detroit Pistons and those games that they played last year in the playoffs. It's not like those games were blowouts. Now, those games came down to a few possessions. If I'm not mistaken, Freddie, a lot of those ball games. So mm-hmm. it's going to be who can orchestrate, who can make baskets, who can get defensive stops if those two teams match up in the Eastern Conference Finals. But if you ask me, if I'm in the Knicks organization or if I'm a Knicks fan who I would rather play in the Eastern Conference Finals, it's going to be the Cleveland Cavaliers that has a player by the name of James Harden on it that has a history of disappearing in big games and not being that guy, even though he showed up in game 3 versus the Detroit Pistons. That's not a consistent thing. That's not something that James Harden is going to showcase every single time he's playing in a playoff basketball game. And also when you look at Cleveland, Evan Mobley has been a no-show in my opinion. So yeah, if I had to pick one of the two teams I would want to face in the Eastern Conference Finals, yeah, it's going to be the Cleveland Cavaliers.
0: I could care less as a Knicks fan. I just want to get the NBA Finals. Whoever's there is whoever's going to be there. I don't worry about this, this, and that, and that.
1: But if you had to pick one, which one would you pick?
0: Neither. I don't care. I'm serious. I don't care.
1: Freddie.
0: No.
1: I understand that. If you had to pick one, though, which one would you
0: The Pistons.
1: Pick?
0: Because you should want to beat the best. You feel better? You should want to beat the best. They had the best regular season coverage.
1: But don't be aggressive towards me. I was just asking a question.
0: No, you were being aggressive asking the question. So I basically said, I guarantee you everybody in that locker room, the Knicks, don't care who it is. They don't care. They don't care who's going to be. They're like, look, it's about us.
1: Players don't think that way. You know who think that way? Fans and front office executives.
0: Well, you also
1: those are the people who think that way. A player would never come out and say, well, you know what? I would rather play this team versus those teams. So
0: right,
1: because, players never think like that.
0: Because you know why? We've seen it happen and what happened to the Hawks. We saw it happen with other teams aligning their playoff fortunes because they believe it was a better matchup. It happened last year. The Detroit Pistons literally said, we want that team, the New York Knicks. We want that basketball team. And what happened?
1: I'm going to stop you right now. You didn't have to do that. You see what I'm saying?
0: No, wait, hold on.
1: You could have left my Hawks out of this.
0: No, hold on, Mr. Five Hour Energy. I wanted to close the door. I said, I don't care who it is. But then you kept pestering me, kept pushing me to make a choice because that's what we do here. We're not fence sitters. We're not in the middle of the line. I wanted to leave it alone, but
1: I want you to pick a side. Which one?
0: So I didn't, then I pick a side and then I back up my point and I involve your team and now I'm the villain.
1: What did you tell me when I said I wanted my Hawks to play the Knicks? What did you tell me?
0: Be careful what you wish for.
1: Mm.
0: And what happened?
1: You're right.
0: Same thing. Same rule applies. That's why the Knicks don't care who they're going to play. That's good for the fans.
1: Be careful.
0: That's good for the media.
1: Who y'all wish for?
0: Well, they're not wish for anything.
1: Well, what you wish for?
0: Yeah, see, that's not what I wish for. You asked me the question. I gave you the answer.
1: Those two things are not even close
0: to being the same.
1: There's something I did want to read something earlier. I forgot.
0: Yeah.
1: Let me make sure I still have it on my phone.
0: I feel a troll coming on.
1: Job 121.
0: Oh, here we go.
1: The Lord giveth and the Lord taketh away.
0: Mm-hmm.
1: What's the meaning behind that? God is the ultimate source of all blessings, life, mm-hmm. and wealth,
0: mm-hmm.
1: and has the authority to remove them.
0: Mm-hmm.
1: Be careful what you wish for.
0: Okay, here's another one for you. A bad workman always blames his tools. There. He's Harry Douglas and Freddie Coleman. It is Red Game Monday, Harry.
1: My team just didn't show up.
0: Yeah, that's why I said.
1: They ain't show up with no damn tools.
0: Well, let's say with another proverb, I'm going to switch the word out. A hawk in the hand is worth two in the bush, according to the New York Knicks. Don't forget about the NBA
1: playoffs. Ain't nothing wrong with a little bush here and there.
0: Anyway, the NBA playoffs on ESPN Radio, all the postseason action on ESPN Radio and the ESPN app presented, at least for now, by Gus.
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7: this is a huge story,
6: to the bottom.
8: So we reach the bottom of the barrel.
6: This is 3 Up, 3 Down.
0: Each and every week, someone has the positive tip. The other one has the negative tip. For this week, Harry is Mr. Positive with the 3 Up. I'm Mr. Negative with the 3 Down. So let's not waste anybody else's time.
6: Number one,
1: Freddie Coleman has on a New York Knicks jersey, rightfully so. So my number one up this week is going to be Deuce McBride. He doesn't normally start, but when OG Anunoby went out and he was asked to start, he had the ultra confidence, in my opinion, to let that bad boy fly. 25 points in game 4 versus the Philadelphia 76ers. He went 7 for 10 from the field, 7 for 9 from 3-point line. That's why Deuce McBride, some people call him Miles. Mm-hmm. The people of New York call him Deuce. Deuce. He is my number one up. If you stay ready, ladies and gentlemen, you do not have to get ready. Make sure you preach it to your kids and use Deuce McBride as an example for the youngsters. When your role is asked to be expanded, if you stay ready and don't have to get ready, you end up like Deuce. 25 points in a closeout game.
0: Ryan Windhorst of ESPN NBA Insider fame changed his name this morning. Get up. He says he's no longer Deuce. He's now Trace. All the threes he made in the first half for the New York Knicks. Well, my number one involves the Philadelphia fan base, allowing the New York Knicks fan base to not just take over the building, the Xfinity Center. They took over the city, newscasts, sportscasts, dogs, cats, cheesesteaks, you name it. Even Jalen Brunson has something to say about Knicks Nation taking over the city of Philadelphia.
2: I don't know. I don't think surprise is a word. I know that we travel well, and obviously being close to New York helps. It's a really cool feeling. It's something I said that I will always think is one of the coolest things in the world when you hear Knicks fans in opposing arenas, and it's a really cool feeling. I can't lie.
0: The Knicks, when they play the Brooklyn Nets, and they're almost in the same borough, it doesn't sound like that. The Knicks are 90 minutes away from Philadelphia. You'd have thought that that place was right next door to Madison Square Garden. For the second time in the last 3 years, they walked into Philadelphia and said, this is our building. And that team walked out with a series win when it was all said and done.
6: Number two
1: up. Freddie, speaking of walking your trap and take over your trap, that's exactly what my Atlanta Braves did this weekend as they went out west to Los Angeles and faced the two-time defending champions, Los Angeles Dodgers. Won that series 2-1. I was so impressed with the pitching of the Atlanta Braves and the two wins. Bryce Elder, also Spencer Strider, 11.5 innings between the two guys, 16 strikeouts, and only allowed 2 hits between the two starters. So shout out to my Braves being the best team in baseball, but also going out west to beat the team that a lot of people favored to win the World Series this season and three-peat. Yeah, we A-Town stomping in L.A., baby. Shout out to my Braves.
0: Well done. Is the World Series tomorrow? I thought so.
1: I just said shout out to my Braves.
0: Okay, I'm sorry,
1: Knicks fans are acting like they already won a championship.
0: No, that's not how
1: all I'm doing is just mentioning the Atlanta Braves.
0: That's not how
1: you
0: we're
1: have
0: acting.
1: The down.
0: Nope.
1: You have the down, so go to your downer.
0: That's not how we're acting. We're not acting like that.
1: Go to your downer.
0: We're just celebrating our team. Staying with the celebration on my team. It was a bad weekend in Philadelphia. They had 4 home games between
1: the Flyers
0: and the Sixers. Thursday, Friday, Saturday, Sunday. Not one win. And they got swept. The Flyers getting swept out of the Stanley Cup, courtesy of the Carolina Hurricanes, and the Philadelphia 76ers getting swept by the New York Knicks. I don't know how many Hurricanes fans were in Philadelphia, but I know plenty of Knicks fans were there. And even Josh Hart of the Knicks, who played in that city for Villanova, helped them win a national championship. He said, I thought you guys used to love your teams.
9: Nah, man, because everybody was begging for Philly to not sell their tickets and all that stuff. So, man, I used to think Philly was a sports town. I don't know if it is anymore.
0: Wow. Even one of Philly's own helped him win the championship.
1: And he said it with his chest, too. That's what I love the most about it.
0: Yeah, he said it with a smile on his face, but with some sarcasm and malice in his heart. A long weekend in Philadelphia involving the Flyers and 76ers, 4 home games, and not one win from Thursday through Sunday.
6: Number 3.
1: My third up, Freddie, I'm going to the WNBA. And from what we've seen from the opening weekend, there's going to be a lot of people watching WNBA basketball this season.
0: Mm-hmm.
1: The biggest game of the weekend, I thought, was the Indiana Fever versus the Dallas Wings. The Dallas Wings were able to come out with that victory. When you look at Enrique Agumawale, Paige Beckers, and also Odyssey Sims, they combined for 62 points. But that's not the only game that caught my attention. I'm going to the Atlanta Dream. Yes, mm-hmm. I'm being a homer.
0: Hey,
1: versus
0: boy.
1: The Minnesota Lynx. They were down 19 points in that ball game and found a way to come back. Shout out to Alicia Gray, who had 24 points and led that comeback for the Atlanta Dream over the Minnesota Lynx. The WNBA, ladies and gentlemen, those women are making a lot more money now, and rightfully so. The WNBA, from a viewership standpoint, is definitely on the rise.
0: Yeah, all 5 stars of the Atlanta Dream scored in double figures in that comeback win against the Minnesota Lynx. Last but not least, I guess we should have expected it, but then again, we should not be surprised, but we probably are. Guess who the Pittsburgh Steelers are waiting for? That's right.
1: Aaron Rodgers.
0: Yeah, not Will Howard, not Drew Aller. Because Aaron Rodgers, according to reports, he told the Steelers he's going to be there this weekend to visit. and more than likely play them in 2026. Guess who didn't show up to Pittsburgh this weekend? Aaron Rodgers. The Steelers told everybody who was somebody, oh, we're not going to let this drag on the way it did last year. You know they were right. It's worse. It's gone on longer this year compared to last year as they're waiting for Godot like the novel. Be careful what you wish for, waiting for Godot much longer, known as Aaron Rodgers, who is not there like he said he was going to be, but didn't show up over the weekend.
6: Number four.
1: Oh, we have a bonus. I'm going to the United Football League, UFL. Well, the best team in the UFL is the DC Defenders.
0: Mm-hmm.
1: They played the Louisville Kings this weekend. The Louisville Kings upset them. They ran the football effectively, Freddie. They ran for 29 carries, 145 yards, and a touchdown. They were 3-for-4 in the red zone. Not only that, defensively, they forced four takeaways and had four sacks as well. So shout out to the Louisville Kings being able to upset the best team in the UFL this weekend. And they did it in DC. Now the game I have this weekend, Freddie, It's the rematch. It's in Louisville. Ooh. It's the Louisville Kings versus the DC Defenders. Mm-hmm. I know DC, they're going to want their get back. But when you look at the playoff race right now, Louisville, they're in fourth place. The top four teams go to the playoffs. They're going to try to continue on the trajectory to try to make the playoffs. I pretty much think DC's going to make it. Looking forward to that game this weekend, which will be at 12 noon on ABC, the Big Boy Channel.
0: Yeah, hey, Louisville, be careful that open up that can from DC. They will not have forgotten what you did to them this previous weekend. He is Harry Douglas. I'm Freddie Coleman. Welcome to Reggae Monday, Freddie and Harry on ESPN Radio, the ESPN app, SiriusXM Channel 80, and don't forget about us on ESPN Plus. So with the Knicks moving on, what now when it comes to Philadelphia 76ers and how much of a really tough decision they may have to make involving Joel Embiid? Well, that comes your way after Harry Douglas brings you this word courtesy of RK.
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5: I'm Nick DeLuca. More NBA playoff action coming tonight. Two game fours in the East, the Cavs and the Pistons. Detroit up in the series, 2-1. A chance for Cleveland to even it up on their home floor tonight. Followed by the Thunder and the Lakers from L.A. Defending champs have a chance to complete the sweep tonight. Tips at 8 and 10:30 Eastern. Game 5 in T-Wolves Spurs coming tomorrow. No suspension for Spurs star Victor Wembanyama after he was ejected for a flagrant 2 in the second quarter of yesterday's loss. No further discipline for elbowing Minnesota's Naz Reid. The Bucks are entertaining trade-off

0: Numbers for two-time MVP Giannis Antetokounmpo. Played in 36 games this season around injury, averaged just over 27 points per game this year. NFL schedule being released this week. The Cowboys set to open the year on Sunday Night Football against the Giants. They will host the division rival Eagles on Thanksgiving afternoon on November 26th at 4:30 Eastern.
1: Hey, it's Michelle Smallman, and coming up Tuesday, it's schedule release week in the NFL. 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
2: 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It's Reggae Monday with Freddie and Harry.

0: It is Reggae Monday, Freddie and Harry. Thank you very much with Harry Douglas and Freddie Coleman on Sirius XM Channel 80. Don't forget about us on TuneIn. Always tell that smart speaker to play ESPN Radio and check us out on ESPN Plus. So a sweep here, but Joel Embiid is wondering, as a Philadelphia 76ers player, if he's still going to be there when next year rolls around.
1: I love Philly. You know, I've been here my whole career, you know, and yeah, a lot has happened. We haven't won, you know, but it's hard. You know, I've been doing this for a long time. It's hard to win in this league, and everything has to happen. You know, everybody has to be on the same page. Everybody has to play their best basketball, you know, at the same time. And, you know, it takes a lot to win, so we didn't get to reach that goal. I don't care, you know, losing first round, second round, it doesn't matter to me. Like, if you don't accomplish, you know, that goal. And quite frankly, New York, they were just better than us.
0: Let's bring the FOFH, a friend of Freddie and Harry. He's the great Anthony Gargano, host of Creative All City Network, part of Philly Sports, and him on the socials at Anthony L. Gargano. Anthony, what was worse for 76ers fans? Being swept by the Knicks, or Knicks fans taking over their building and their city when it happened at Game 3 and Game 4?
2: Oh, man. Freddie, it's so bad. Mother's Day Massacre. I don't know where to begin, but watching the rats come down, God bless you guys. God bless New York. I worked there for a long time, but that was tough to swallow, man. That was bad. Really bad.
3: Anthony, when you look at the front office in Philly, and Daryl Morey to be exact, should he be looking over his shoulder about his job moving forward?
2: Yes. Think about this, huh? Think about the squad they put out there. They had no depth whatsoever, which doomed them from the jump. You got Joel, who you know it's tough to get through a 2.5 month playoff grind. There's no depth behind them. There was no bench. He traded Jeremy Cain at the deadline, a kid that scored 18 points for the chance in game 3 against the Lakers. There was nobody. They couldn't shoot. There was no lead guard. They couldn't rebound. They weren't good defensively, and they had no depth. I mean, that's what he gave this town. Well, I'm apoplectic.
0: We can tell, and you're mad as well when it comes to what happened to the Philadelphia 76ers, but HD even believes that Daryl Morey should be removed as general manager. I know what the hand that Nick Nurse was dealt, but what kind of conversations could be going on? Not so much the future of Joel Embiid, but who should be in charge of putting a roster together when it comes to the GM that the seat is occupied right now by Daryl Morey?
2: Well, remember, they brought in, Sixers ownership brought in Bob Myers. Mm. And he runs all the pro, he runs everything now. What I would do is I would have Bob Myers kind of take charge and go find a true president of basketball operations, revisit everything. They need massive change, massive change. Look, this process has been going on forever. They haven't been out of the second round since AI. Since 2001, they haven't been out of the second round. They haven't been, they haven't won a championship since 1983 when it was Doc and Moses. I've now lived through 2 Mother's Day massacres. Mm. 2 of them. Mm.
3: I'll tell you one thing, the Philadelphia 76ers, what they didn't see that the Los Angeles Clippers seen is that they didn't want to give Paul George a certain stipulations when it came to a contract, but the Philadelphia 76ers, they decided to give Paul George that extra year. He's going to be making $54 million per year. Is that justified for a player who had 15 points in game 3 in the first quarter, 0 points the rest of the game, and then in a closeout game, or closeout game for the Knicks, that is, only had 7 points?
2: Yeah, and don't forget the suspension for 32 games, right?
0: Yeah.
2: Like, no, it's a horrible move. That's what Morey does, though. Morey goes after stars. He brought in Harden. The best chance they had was 2 years ago with Harden when they played Boston. They were up 3-2 in the second round, and then they couldn't close it out. And beating Harden failed. They lost game 6 at home when it was anybody's game. Tatum was off that day until the last 2 minutes of the game when he took over. And then that was it. I mean, this is the roster you have. You have 2 good young players. And it's a shame with Tyrese Maxey and VJ Edgecombe. Mm. The only problem is they're kind of redundant in that they're both really two guards. There's not a lead guard. Think about that, guys. Not a lead guard on this whole roster. Like, you're relying on Quentin Grimes.
0: Yeah, Anthony Gargano, host and creator of All City Network, part of Philly Sports here on Freddie and Harry and ESPN Radio, as well as the ESPN app. And don't forget about us and ESPN Plus. Anthony, here's something that I don't know if it's ever going to happen, but it should. The ball has to run through Tyrese Maxey. But because of finances involving Joel Embiid, and he still has a lot of stroke and power in that organization. This is just me on the outside just spitballing. It's never going to happen. I believe it's better for Philadelphia that Tyrese Maxey is the star and the ball runs through him. And he doesn't have to be a satellite player to Joel Embiid, even at those kind of prices, Anthony. What are your thoughts?
2: Yes, you're so right. It needs to happen. And the problem is, I don't know what team would take Joel. Like, you just know what your guy, and Morey gave an extra year when he did George's deal. He gave Joel another year. I mean, you got to Bill Walton him and make him come off the bench. I just don't know how you fix it because you're in such cap hell with those two players. The shame of it is you're going to waste Maxey's best years.
3: When it comes to Joel Embiid, we know he's had a lot of injuries. I personally, as well as Freddie Coleman, we don't feel like he's ever quit on the Philadelphia 76ers, but his health has been in question. Is he a player that you feel like right now, Anthony, that you cannot trust through and through within this organization because you don't know when he's going to be out there?
2: Yeah, I mean, you say it. I mean, it's a shame. Listen, it's actually a tragedy in the sense of sports tragedies, right? Like in the sense of a guy with amazing ability that is just a Mr. Glass, right? Just can't stay healthy. Every playoff game, you hold your breath and whether or not he could be available. I've never seen anything like it. I mean, think about it. He broke his face twice, orbital bone. Mm-hmm. He had Bell's palsy. He had an appendectomy this year. That doesn't count the knee, the foot, the back. You can't have a guy that can't make it through the 2.5 month grind. That's a whole season. The playoffs, and especially once you get to the second round, you think it's a coincidence that he can't stay healthy when all of a sudden there's a game every other night? I mean, you nailed it.
0: Always nailing is Anthony Gargano, host and creator of All City Network, part of Philly Sports on Freddie and Harry and ESPN Radio, the ESPN app. And don't forget about us on ESPN Plus. We'll move away from that and move to the Philadelphia Eagles. It was just announced they're going to host the Dallas Cowboys. The Cowboys are going to host the Philadelphia Eagles on Thanksgiving Day, part of the NFL schedule release. That's happening later on this week. Yet nothing on the AJ Brown front. What does your gut tell you, Anthony, about is he not going to be a Philadelphia Eagle in 2026?
2: Nah, he'll get traded. He'll get traded. June 2nd, he'll get moved, and I think that'll happen. I cannot wait for that. You mentioned that all of a sudden in a froth. Eagles, Cowboys, Thanksgiving, let's go. Yeah, they've already prepared for life without AJ. You saw it with Mekhi Lemon draft pick. They went and gotten receivers to kind of give them depth throughout the roster. So I fully expect that trade to happen. And it's going to be interesting. New offense, it's going to be a very interesting time for Jalen because he's going to be under center a lot more, under Sean Mannion. They're going to be doing much different things, a lot more tight end stuff. It's going to be fun. It's going to be fun to see.
3: What's the most important thing for the Eagles offense headed to the 2026-27 season, in your opinion?
2: Jalen. Jalen is going to be the key to everything. There was a couple times last year when he was under center, and you could see, like, if he can get his ball handling down, get his play fakes, really look over the middle, and take that next step, right? Like, all quarterbacks, especially guys that are mobile, need to morph into something. I think it's Jalen's time to kind of morph into it, and he'll be the key to everything because if he can nail this offense, they'll be really good because their defense is sensational. So their defense is really good. If Jalen can get this offense and Mannion is what we think he could be as an OC, then the running game will be back, Everything will go through Barkley. Play action works. And Devontae Smith is a stud. Like, they'll have guys to throw to.
0: No doubt about that. Hey, Anthony, we always appreciate you. We know it has not been a good weekend involving the Flyers and the 76ers. But we'll definitely holler at you soon on better days and better terms, I can promise you. All right, Anthony?
2: Thank you, my brothers. Always a pleasure.
0: He is one of our favorites, Anthony Gargano, a host and creator of All City Network, part of Philly Sports. Also, great following the socials, Anthony L. Gargano. He's an FOFH, a friend of Freddie Harry, joining us on Reggae Monday, Freddie and Harry. He is Harry Douglas. I'm Freddie Cohen, presented by Progressive Insurance. So not only will the Cowboys and Eagles meet on Thanksgiving Day in Dallas, the Cowboys and the Giants will open up against each other for the NFL season, part of Sunday Night Football, and that game is going to happen at MetLife Stadium. Out of the Giants, Cowboys, and Commanders, who is the biggest threat to the Philadelphia Eagles in the NFC East? 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
11: 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From the best seat in the house in the Ayers Furniture Broadcast booth, I'm Tyler Dictanis, welcoming you to our Raleigh Cheese pregame show presented by Raleigh Cheese at the intersection of Highways 11 and 23 in the heart of Lafayette County. Don't forget the cheese. This week is a big week in determining how the Six Rivers Conference will be won, and it starts with this matchup here tonight as both River Ridge and Pecatonica come in with identical 7-3 records. They are three games behind Barneveld and one game behind second place Potosi Cassville. Pecatonica, in addition to tonight's game, plays Barneveld tomorrow for an opportunity to keep the conference title race alive in the Six Rivers. As for River Ridge, not only do they have this game today, they also have a big matchup with Potosi Cassville coming up on Thursday. So it is a big time week to decide who's going to take home the Six Rivers title. It is Barneveld's to lose. They are currently undefeated at 15-0 and the number one team in the state. Potosi Cassville and River Ridge are both ranked in the top 20 poll in Division 4. Coming up in our Raleigh Cheese pregame show, we'll run down the Fuller's Milker Center starting lineups, the Russell Office's injury reports, our Cuba City Family Dental colors of the game, and the first pitch between River Ridge and Pecatonica. Coming up next, our Raleigh Cheese pregame show is presented by Raleigh Cheese at the intersection of Highways 11 and 23 in the heart of Lafayette County. Don't forget the cheese. More on our pregame show after this on ESPN Radio, AM 1590, WPVL, and the Queen Bee Radio Sports YouTube channel.
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11: 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Their starting lineup goes like this. Leading off will be the shortstop number 2, Ashton McNett. Batting second, playing first base, number 1, Austin Enloe. Batting third, today's starting pitcher, number 3, Reed Schlimgen. Batting fourth, the catcher, number 6, Cooper Schrapfer. Batting fifth, playing second base, number 11, Marty Anderson. Batting 6th, playing 3rd base, number 22, Luke Leonard. Batting 7th, the center fielder, number 14, Cale Hendrickson. Batting 8th, the left fielder, number 7, Lyndon Eula. And batting 9th, the right fielder, number 15, Cashton Gross. Again, the batting order for Pecatonica, McNett, Enloe, Schlimgen, Schrapfer, Anderson, Leonard, Hendrickson, Eula, Gross. Those are the Fuller's Booker Center starting lineups for when Pecatonica is at bat. And we'll take a quick timeout and come back with the batting order for the River Ridge Timberwolves as our Rally Chiefs pregame show continues after this on ESPN Radio, AM 1590, WPVL, and the Queen Bee Radio Sports YouTube channel.
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11: Rally Chiefs pregame show continues from River Ridge High School in Apache Grove, getting ready for the matchup between River Ridge and Pecatonica in Six Rivers baseball. Let's set up the starting lineup for the River Ridge Timberwolves. They are 10-5 overall, 7-3 in the Six Rivers Conference. Their batting order goes like this. Leading off, the center fielder, number 22, Noah Copsey. Batting second, the shortstop, number 11, Cale Koenig. Batting third, the starting pitcher, number 24, Blake Reynolds. Batting fourth, playing third base, number 5, Alan Hernandez. Batting fifth, the left fielder, number 18, Aaron Bedward. Batting sixth, the first baseman, number 7, Jack White. Batting seventh, the catcher, number 10, Brandon Davis. Batting eighth, the right fielder, number 9, Draven Morris. And batting ninth, the designated hitter, number 8, Brogan Mesra, batting in place of the second baseman, number 13, Reese Drew. Again, the batting order for River Ridge, Copsey, Koenig, Reynolds, Hernandez, Bedward, White, Davis, Morris, Mesra. Those are the Fuller's Milker Center starting lineups for the River Ridge Timberwolves, brought to you by Fuller's Milker Center. 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Coming up next, we'll get you the Cuba City Family Dental colors of the game and the first pitch between River Ridge and Pecatonica in Six Rivers Baseball. This has been the Raleigh Cheese pregame show presented by Raleigh Cheese at the intersection of Highways 11 and 23 in the heart of Lafayette County. Don't forget the cheese. First pitch coming up next on ESPN Radio, AM 1590, WPVL, and the Queen Bee Radio Sports YouTube channel.
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11: 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The River Ridge defense has taken the field, and on the bump for the Wolves will be number 24, Blake Reynolds, their ace pitcher, who's pitched 33 innings on the season, has a 5-0 record, 15 walks, 47 strikeouts, an ERA of 0.85, and a whip of 1.09. And Ashton McNett, stepping into the batter's box. And the first pitch from Reynolds is going to be ripped down the right field side, and it will be caught by the second baseman, Reese Drew, for the first out of the inning. One pitch, one out. In the top of the first inning, Asher McNett pops out. Austin Enlow coming up to the plate. Reed Schlimgen in the on-deck circle. And that pitch is in the dirt for ball one. Austin Enlow on the season, batting .324, has a slugging percentage of .802. 11 RBIs, 7 walks, 4 strikeouts, 7 stolen bases. That one in the dirt as well to make the count 2-0. Our game today brought to you by First Response Excavation and Grading in Bloomington. Reynolds set to deal. The 2-0. Down and away for ball 3. The defensive alignment for River Ridge in the outfield, it's Bedward, Copsey, and Morris. Then from third to first, Hernandez, Koenig, Drew, and White. Brandon Davis catching for today's starting pitcher, Blake Reynolds, and a four-pitch walk puts a base runner on for Pecatonica. One on and one out in the top of the first inning. Now the starting pitcher for Pecatonica coming up to the plate, Reed Schlimgen. Reed Schlimgen batting .444 on the season. 13 RBIs, 5 walks, 6 strikeouts. Five stolen bases, and that one misses outside for ball one. Blake Reynolds having a hard time finding the strike zone the last few pitches. Reynolds checks the runner at first, now deals. That finds the strike zone, count goes to 1-1. Community First Bank, free in the communities where you live, work, and play. 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The 1-1 foul down the right field line to make the count 1-2. 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All supporters of our broadcast this afternoon from River Ridge. The 1-2. Down and away. Count goes to 2-2. 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We'll get to that after the 2-2 pitch. Runner takes off, swung on a miss for strike three, and the throw is going to overshoot second base. And Austin Enloe will go to third base. So Enloe gets a stolen base and then reaches third on the throwing error by Davis. And a runner at third for Pecatonica. The Vikings in the green jersey tops Pecatonica written across the chest in white with white numbers and a white gradient print on the lower half of the jersey with pinstripe pants. River Ridge in the all-white uniforms. River Ridge written across the chest in purple with purple numbers and purple trim. All one count to Cooper Schraffer. One on and two out in an 0-2 count. If Schraffer reaches base, Marty Anderson's on the on-deck circle for Pecatonica. 0-2. Down low for ball one. Blue Jays Bar and Grill in Bloomington. Great taste like Blue Jays Friday fish fry and great pizza options are just some of what you'll find. See their menu on Facebook and at Blue Jays Bar and Grill in Bloomington. Reynolds deals. This one chopped over to the first base side. White makes the play, tosses over to Reynolds for the ground out. No runs, no hits. One error and one left on base. Through half an inning. Pecatonica nothing, River Ridge nothing. The Wolves at to bat next on ESPN Radio, AM 1590, WPVL, and the Queen Bee Radio Sports YouTube channel.
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11: 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Warm-up pitches are completed for Reed Schlingen. Schlingman on the season has pitched 13 and a third innings, has a 1-2 record, 15 walks, 22 strikeouts, a 3.68 ERA, and a 2.03 whip. Noah Copsey batting on the season has a 395 batting average, a 904 OPS, 11 RBIs, 4 strikeouts, and 6 stolen bases stepping into the box and awaiting the first pitch from Schlingman. And the pitch is going to be chopped over to the second base side. Anderson with the play, throws to first in time for the out. Almost identical to how the top half of the first inning began. 4-3 ground out. One away in the bottom of the first. Number 11, Cale Koenig coming up to the box, has a 545 batting average, 1.735 OPS, 24 RBIs, 6 strikeouts, and 4 stolen bases. And Schlumgen getting ready to deal the first pitch to Koenig. The delivery's in the dirt for ball one. Picture perfect day here at River Ridge High School in Patch Grove. The 1-0 from Schlumgen. It's going to be chopped over to the third base side, and it will find its way into shallow left field. Got over the glove of Leonard. And Cale Koenig is on with a one-out single in the bottom of the first inning. Being brought to you by Lely Center Monroe. 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Blake Reynolds at the dish. Betting 440 on the season, a 1.273 OPS, and a big hack. Trying to chase that one high. Count goes to 0-1. Kale Koenig, the runner at first base for River Ridge. Number three hitter in the order, Reynolds at the plate. One away in the bottom of the first inning, we're still scoreless. This will be chopped over to the second base side, potential double play opportunity. Anderson gets to second for the force out, throw to first. Is not in time, but a fielder's choice for the second out of the inning. Two away in the bottom of the first. Reynolds now the base runner at first base, and Alan Hernandez, the starting third baseman for River Ridge, coming up to the plate, batting 385 on the season, an 883 OPS. Has 18 RBIs and trying to extend the bottom of the first inning for River Ridge. First pitch. In there for a strike. The scoreboard says it's 0-2, but I think it's 0-1. Don't think I missed a pitch. But that one's high for ball one. Game brought to you by Corktown Saloon in Blanchardville. Head to Corktown Saloon for great times and great food, and follow Corktown Saloon on Facebook for daily lunch specials. One ball, one strike to Alan Hernandez. Blake Reynolds, the runner at first base for River Ridge. One on, two outs in the bottom of the first inning. Pitcher Hernandez, this one chopped over to second base. And a tag out by Marty Anderson will end the first inning. No runs, one hit. No errors, and one left on base through one inning. Pecatonica nothing, River Ridge nothing. The Vikings up to bat next on ESPN Radio, AM 1590, WPVL, and the Queen Bee Radio Sports YouTube channel.
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0: Top of the second inning, Pecatonica nothing, River Ridge nothing. It's Marty Anderson, Luke Leonard, and Cale Hendrickson due up for the Pecatonica Vikings, the 5, 6, and 7 hitters in the order. Marty Anderson batting on the season at 268 batting average, and the first pitch is going to be a called strike. Also has a 665 OPS, 3 RBIs, 2 walks, 13 strikeouts, and 4 stolen bases. The 0-1 pitch misses outside to make the count 1-1. Game brought to you by First Response Excavation and Grading of Bloomington and by Community First Bank. For you in the communities where you live, work, and play, experience for yourself the difference at Community First Bank, CFBank.com, member FDIC. That pitch clips the outer third of the strike zone to make the count 1-2. And an errant throw out to second base. No base runners on for Pecatonica. Reynolds set to deal the 1-2. Winds up, delivers. High for ball two. 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The 2-2 pitch misses down and away to make the count full. 3 balls, 2 strikes to Marty Anderson, the leadoff batter, in the top of the second inning. Still scoreless between River Ridge and Pecatonica and Six Rivers Baseball, and time called by the home plate umpire. The payoff pitch, swung on and missed for strike three. Second strikeout for Blake Reynolds on the game, one away in the top of the second. Blue Jays Bar and Grill in Bloomington, great taste like Blue Jays Friday Fish Fry and great pizza options, just some of what you'll find. 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Number 22, Luke Leonard steps up to the plate. That pitch is high and inside for ball one. Luke Leonard batting 281 on the season, an 800 OPS, 5 RBIs, 6 walks, 9 strikeouts, 7 stolen bases. Looks at that pitch, and it clips the outer third for strike one. 1 ball, 1 strike to Luke Leonard. And that pitch gets away, and it will be 2-1 the count. Luke Leonard, the starting third baseman for Pecatonica this afternoon, awaits the 2-1 from the starting pitcher for River Ridge, Blake Reynolds. He delivers, and this one ripped to straightaway center field, but it'll be catchable by Noah Copsey, and he will make the catch cleanly for the second out of the inning. Two away in the top of the second. Cale Hendrickson, the center fielder, coming up to the dish. Hendrickson batting 214, a OPS of 603, 3 RBIs, 8 walks, 6 strikeouts, 4 stolen bases. And the first pitch, high and inside for ball one. This is a rematch of a game that took place on April 20th. Pecatonica got the 6-5 win on a game-ending error that brought in the winning run in the bottom of the 7th inning. Pecatonica scored 6 runs on 9 hits with 2 errors. River Ridge, 5 runs on 7 hits with 1. That was the first loss of the season for River Ridge after a scorching hot start. And that pitch cuts the strike zone to make the count 2-1 to Cale Hendrickson. Two-one pitch. Gets away. Count goes to 3-1. 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And that will be ball four, and a two-out walk puts a base runner on for the Pecatonica Vikings. The second walk issued by Blake Reynolds. Lyndon Eula, the starting center fielder for the Vikings, up to the plate. First pitch misses low for ball one. Lyndon Newell on the season, a 107 batting average and OPS of 263. Looks at the 1-0 pitch down and away for ball two. Reynolds winds up, delivers. That's low for ball three. Showing a bit of frustration on the mound. unable to find the strike zone. Reynolds looks at the runner at first and deals. That finds the strike zone in her third for strike one. Game brought to you by Pilling Electric Service and PE Pump Service in Montfort and by Ever Jones Reeds Wealth Management in Platteville. That clips the outer third for strike two. Count goes full, 3-2, runner at first with two outs in the top of the second. Still scoreless. Reynolds thought about the throw to first. Runner gets back. Now he's set to deal the 3-2. Here it is. Swung on a miss for strike three. No runs, no hits, no errors, one left on base. Through an inning and a half, Pecatonica nothing, River Ridge nothing. The Wolves up to bat next on ESPN Radio, AM 1590, WPVL, and the Queen Bee Radio Sports YouTube channel.
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0: High school baseball on AM 5090 WPVL brought to you by Ever Jones Reed South Pantry and Vasco Burner Service in Darlington. Aaron Bedward leading off the bottom of the second inning, followed by Jack White and Brandon Davis. Reach Lingen set to pitch. And the delivery is in there for a strike. River Ridge with the only hit of the game so far, coming off a single by Cale Koenig. And the 0-1 is going to be chopped foul to make the count 0-2. Today's game is sponsored by Sawmills Oil Company of Warren, Illinois, First Response Excavation and Grading of Bloomington, Bender Outdoors on the Square in Lancaster, and Clear Reflections Window Cleaning Service of Platteville. The 0-2 misses way outside to make the count 1-2. Also brought to you by Iverson Construction of Keeler, Veterinary Associates of Hazel Green and Galena, Lyle Financial Group of Platteville, and Haverland Heating and Cooling of Cuba City. The 1-2. Tried to check his swing, and he went. That'll be a strikeout, one away. First strikeout for Reed Schlumgen on the game. Brings up Jack White, the starting first baseman for River Ridge. Jack White batting .222 with an OPS of .364, 8 RBIs, 12 strikeouts, and 3 stolen bases. Ready batter steps into the box, waiting the first pitch from Schlumgen. Thought about swinging, but it's high and inside for ball one. Today's game also sponsored by Century 21, affiliated in Boscobel. See Bobby Joe, Hans Allister, and Richard Farley Real Estate needs Century 21 in Boscobel. Schlumgen with the 1-0. Swung on and missed for a strike. White had the right location, just swung a bit early. 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One ball, one strike to Jack White. One away in the bottom of the second inning. Still scoreless between River Ridge and Pecatonica and Six Rivers Baseball. And the 1-1 pitch misses down and away for ball two. The Mubby Funeral Home and Crematory in Platteville offers a history of caring and understands that each family is unique and will honor personal requests and tradition. Matt Laura Mubby at the Mubby Funeral Home and Crematory of Platteville. The 2-1. Down low for ball three. Three balls, one strike to Jack White. West End Salvage of Lancaster. See Junkyard Joe Kranz and the West End Salvage team for recycling as well as construction. Demolition Waste 2. West End Salvage of Lancaster. So I'm going to be shaking off the first couple pitches now with the nod. Here's the 3-1. And this will be knuckled off and will bounce in front of first base. Schlingman able to toss it over to first base for the out. 2-0 now in the bottom of the second inning. Pecatonica nothing, River Ridge nothing. Brandon Davis, the starting catcher, coming up to the plate. Brandon Davis, a .294 batting average, an OPS of .659, 8 RBIs, 16 strikeouts, and 2 stolen bases on the campaign. Schlingman shakes off the first count, and now time called. 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Schlingman lines up for the pitch, delivers outside for ball one. 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For unexpected dings or major repair projects, head to Brian's Auto Body and Paint in Lancaster. And this will be popped up and over the backstop and out of play. One ball, one strike. Two out, nobody on in the bottom of the second inning. River Ridge nothing, Pecatonica nothing. Strikeout and ground out for the first two outs in the bottom of the second. Brandon Davis trying to extend the inning for River Ridge. Thought about swinging, but looks at the pitch and it's inside for ball two. 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Two balls, two strikes, two out, nobody on, bottom of the second. Playing with a big exhale, now delivers the 2-2. This will be fouled off. Count stays at 2-2. 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Try to say that five times fast. Two balls, two strikes to Brandon Davis. Here's the pitch. Inside. Ball three, count is full, three balls, two strikes. If Davis reaches base, Draven Morris is in the on-deck circle for River Ridge. The 2-2. This one fouled over the backstop. Count stays at 3-2. 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Three balls, two strikes to Brandon Davis. Two out, nobody on. Bottom of the second. The payoff. Swung on a miss for strike three. Strikeout, ground out, strikeout. The Wolves go down in order. No runs, no hits, no errors. Nobody left on base. We are through two innings at River Ridge High School in Patch Grove. Pecatonica nothing, River Ridge nothing. 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
1: 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One away in the top of the third. Still scoreless between River Ridge and Pecatonica. That's in there for a strike. One ball, one strike. 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That one fouled over the backstop and out of play and maybe into the softball field. One ball, two strikes to Ashton McNett. Austin Enlow in the on-deck circle. Reynolds set to deliver. The 1-2, low for ball two. 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The 2-2, high and inside for ball three. Count goes full. 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The payoff. Called strike three. Got him looking. Two batters, two strikeouts for Blake Reynolds in the top of the third. Austin Enlow, the first baseman for Pecatonica, reached base on a four-pitch walk back in the first inning, and the first pitch sails high for ball one. Krantz Auto Parts and Krantz Hardware do it best. 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And Fenimore, a big swing and a miss for Austin Enlow. Two out, nobody on, top of the third inning. Pecatonica nothing, River Ridge nothing. Pecatonica looking for its first hit of the game. The 1-1. Outside part of the strike zone. Count goes to 1-2. Blake Reynolds a strike away from striking out the side. The 1-2. Chopped over to short. Cale Canning makes the play. Throws to Jack White in time for the out. Strikeout, strikeout, ground out. The Vikings go down in order in the top of the third inning. The Wolves out to bat next. Pecatonica nothing, River Ridge nothing. 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

0: Draven Morris, Brogan Mesra, and Noah Kopsky will lead off the bottom of the third inning. River Ridge nothing, Pecatonica nothing on our Grant Regional Health Center and People's State Bank coverage of high school baseball presented by Cuba City, Darlington and Keeler Family Dental, and Carey Seamless Gutters and Overhead Doors. 25 pitches thrown by Reed Schlimgen in the first two innings. Has only allowed one hit and has struck out two batters. Winds up and delivers the first pitch of the third inning and a big swing and a miss by the lefty Draven Morris. Draven Morris batting 143 on the season, a 518 OPS, 5 RBIs, 11 strikeouts, and 2 stolen bases. Waits the 0-1 from Schlimgen. And it's high and outside to make the count 1-1. Carver's Hardwood Flooring. 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Carver's Hardwood Flooring in Benton. The 1-1 pitch misses outside to make the count 2-1 to Draven Morris. Draven Morris starting in right field today. Has seen a number of starts as the designated hitter for River Ridge on the season. And the 2-1 sails high, eye level. 3-1. Reed Schlimgen hasn't walked a batter yet in this game. A 1-1 away from doing so. The 3-1. Inside for 4. Leadoff walk puts the base runner on for River Ridge. In the bottom of the third inning in a scoreless game. Now Brogan Mesra stepping in. Where's number 8? Bats 176 on the season. Has an OPS of 476. 4 RBIs, 4 strikeouts. No stolen bases. The righty batter waiting the first pitch from Reed Schlimgen, who just surrendered his first walk of the game. First pitch. In there, down the middle for strike 1. 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Deal 1. Missed upstairs. 1-1 to Brogan Mesra, the number 9 hitter in the order. We'll go back to the top with Noah Kopsky on deck. One on, nobody out in the bottom of the third. Still scoreless. So I'm going to shakes off the first pitch and gives the nod. The 1-1. And that hits him. Brogan Mesra hit by a pitch, puts two base runners on for River Ridge to lead off the bottom of the third inning, and we'll go back to the top of the order with Noah Kopsky, grounded out on the first pitch of the game on a grounder to second base. Looks like Brogan Mesra is going to stay in the game. Can't tell if it's number 8 or number 11 on the jersey, but looks like it's Mesra. Noah Kopsky 0-1 on the game. So I'm going to check the runner at second, now delivers. And that pitch finds the strike zone for a called strike 1. Gary's Pest Control in Dickeyville. 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So I'm going to delivers. Missed outside. 1-1 to Noah Kopsky. Draven Morris, the runner at second. Brogan Mesra, the runner at first for River Ridge. Kopsky at the plate. Cale Koenig on deck. The 1-1. Be chopped over to the third base side. Gets through the glove of Leonard. Leonard trying to throw to first. And it's not in time. It actually gets away. And Draven Morris will score on the errant throw. So runners at the corners for River Ridge. One run comes across. And the Wolves are on the board. 1-0. And Coach Jim Strumman wants to talk things over with his infield. He is not happy with how that sequence played out. The way it scored, Nowakowski hit the ground ball and reaches on an error. So one error on the inning. Draven Morris scores. Brogan Mesra advances to third. So Mesra the runner at third. Nowakowski the runner at first. Draven Morris scores the first run of the game for River Ridge, and the Wolves are up 1-0 in the bottom of the third inning with nobody out. SoundCloud is where you can find archived audio of our broadcast. 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River Ridge 1, Pecatonica nothing. Runners at the corners for the Wolves. Cale Koenig, 1-for-1, had a single back in the first inning. Schlemgen delivers. And Koenig bounces this one over back to the pitcher. Force out to second, and the throw to first is in time, and that does bring home Brogan Mesra. So the Wolves bring in the second run, even after Pecatonica turns the double play, two away. Now Blake Reynolds, nobody on the base path, grounded into a fielder's choice back in the first inning. That pitch catches the outer third of the strike zone for strike one. River Ridge two runs on no hits in this inning. The 0-1. This will be grounded over to short. McNett plays it. Throw to first in time for the out. Blake Reynolds is retired 6-3, but River Ridge is on the board. Two runs, no hits, one error, and nobody left on base. Through three innings, River Ridge 2, Pecatonica nothing. The Vikings are up to bat in the top of the fourth on ESPN Radio AM 1590, WPVL, and the Queen Bee Radio Sports YouTube channel.
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0: Start of the fourth inning, River Ridge taking a 2-0 lead on the Pecatonica Vikings in Six Rivers Baseball on ESPN Radio AM 1590 WPVL and the Queen Bee Radio Sports YouTube channel. Do a quick check on the shoebox scoreboard after Reed Schlemgen leads off the top of the fourth inning, and Schlemgen swings and misses at the first pitch to make the count 0-1. Other baseball scores from around the area, Barneveld leading Monticello Albany 6-0 in the bottom of the second inning. The 0-1 pitch finds the strike zone to make the count 0-2. Also in the softball game between River Ridge and Pecatonica, the Wolves have a 5-run lead in the fourth inning in that contest. Time called at home plate, 0-2 count to Reed Schlemgen, struck out in the first inning, the first strikeout victim for Blake Reynolds on the game. And this is fouled to the backstop. His count stays at 0-2. First Response Excavation and Grading of Bloomington and Community First Bank. 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Schlemgen makes solid contact, and that'll find its way into shallow left field for the first base hit of the game for the Vikings. Leadoff single for Pecatonica puts a base runner on. One on, nobody out. And Cooper Schrapfer coming up to the plate. Grounded out 3-1. Back in the first inning. Schlemgen, Schrapfer, and Anderson. The 3, 4, and 5 hitters leading off for the Pecatonica Vikings. in the top of the fourth inning. River Ridge with a two-run lead. Shows bunt, and the pitch is down and away for ball one. Another bunt shown, and that's going to be a called strike. Count is one ball, one strike. Cooper Schreffer shows bunt, pulls it back. Reynolds deals, and a slow tapper back to the pitcher, and the throw to first is in time. Runner going for third base, and he's going to be safe. So Reed Schlingen will advance to third, sliding under the tag. Schaffer's retired on a fielder's choice. But the first potential run of the game for Pecatonica is standing at third with one out in the top of the fourth inning. River Ridge leading 2-0. Blake Reynolds has thrown 55 pitches so far in the game. This is bunted back to the pitcher. Reynolds throws to first in time. Throw back to home. And the runner's out! A 1-3-2 double play. No runs. One hit. No errors. Nobody left on base. Through 3.5 innings. River Ridge 2, Pecatonica nothing. The Wolves up to bat next on ESPN Radio AM 1590 WPVL and the Queen Bee Radio Sports YouTube channel.
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0: Alan Hernandez, Aaron Bedward, and Jack White lead off the bottom of the fourth inning. River Ridge with a two-run lead on the Pecatonica Vikings on our Grant Regional Health Center and People's State Bank coverage of high school baseball. Presented by Cuba City, Darlington and Keeler Family Dental, and Carey Seamless Cutters and Overhead Doors. Schlingen with the first pitch down in the strike zone to make the count no balls, one strike. Schlingen through three innings of work has allowed one hit, two runs, none of those runs earned. Two walks, two strikeouts, and the 0-1 pitch misses the strike zone to make the count 1-1. Hernandez had the final out in inning number one. 0-for-1 on the day so far. River Ridge scored both runs in the bottom of the third. And that misses outside to make the count 2 balls, one strike. Line score so far, River Ridge 2 runs on 1 hit with 1 error. Pecatonica, no runs on 1 hit and 1 error as well. The 2-1. Catches the outer third of the strike zone to make the count 2 balls, 2 strikes. Crathwaite Real Estate, New Home Construction, McKeon Landscaping Service in Blanchardville, and by Clear Bank with very convenient locations in southwest Wisconsin. The 2-2 to Hernandez, and Hernandez makes solid contact. McNett makes the play at short, throw to first. Throw was offline initially, but great recovery by Enlow. Hernandez is retired. 6-3. One away in the top, or the bottom half of the fourth inning, Aaron Bedward, the first strikeout victim for Reed Schlingen on the game. Schlemgen, to this point, has thrown 44 pitches. Here in Medward, the starting left fielder. They've been starting in right field for most of the games that I've seen during the season, and a big swing and a miss makes the count 0-1. And the 0-1 pitch misses the strike zone to make the count 1-1. Corktown Saloon in Blanchardville. Head to Corktown Saloon for great times and great food, and follow Corktown Saloon on Facebook for daily lunch specials. The 1-1. Catches the inner third of the strike zone to make the count 1-2 to Aaron Bedward. One out, nobody on. Bottom of the fourth. River Ridge 2, Pecatonica nothing in Six Rivers Baseball. Showing me with the delivery. This will be chop foul. Some backspin on the ball. It bounced off Bedward. Count stays at 1-2. 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Grant Regional Health Center, better health, starts here. The 1-2 pitch misses upstairs to make the count 2-2. 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The 2-2. Popped up sky high and over the backstop and about 10 feet away from my head. I'm not wearing a helmet either. 2-2. Bedward at the plate. Jack White on deck for River Ridge. Wolves with a 2-run lead. Big exhale by Schlumgen. He deals. This will be chop foul. Count stays at 2-2. 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Here's the delivery. And that's going to be a called strike 3. Got him looking. Third strikeout for Reed Schlemgen. 2-2 in the bottom of the fourth. Jack White grounded out 1-3 back in inning number 2. Steps into the box awaiting the pitch from Reed Schlemgen. First pitch, that finds the strike zone. Count is 0-1. Jack White looks like he tried to spin away from him as the ball found the strike zone. The 0-1. That one's inside to make the count 1-1. Game brought to you by Clear Reflections Window Cleaning Service in Platteville, Iverson Construction of Keeler, Veterinary Associates of Hazel Green and Galena, and Lyle Financial Group in Platteville. The 1-1 from Schlemgen is going to be chopped back to the pitcher. Schlemgen makes the play. Throw to first is in time for the out. Jack White retired 1-3 once again, and the Wolves go down in order. No runs, no hits, no errors. Nobody left on base. We head to the top of the fifth. River Ridge 2, Pecatonica nothing. 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
0: Luke Leonard leads off the top of the fifth inning, followed by Cale Hendrickson and Lyndon Eula, the 6, 7, and 8 hitters for the Pecatonica Vikings. River Ridge leading 2-0 on our Grant Regional Health Center and People's State Bank coverage of high school baseball presented by Cuba City, Darlington and Keeler Family Dental, and Carey Seamless Gutters and Overhead Doors. The first pitch finds the strike zone in the outer third for strike one. Blake Reynolds in the first four innings has only allowed one hit, has struck out five, has walked two batters, and this is going to be fouled off to make the count 0-2. Pitch number 59 of the game for Blake Reynolds coming up here. The 0-2 just missed outside for ball one. Haverland Heating and Cooling of Cuba City and Century 21 affiliated in Boscobel. See Bobby Joe, Hans Allison, and Richard Frawley real estate needs. Century 21 in Boscobel. The 1-2 catches the inner third for a called strike three. Another strikeout for Blake Reynolds, one away in the top of the fifth, River Ridge leading 2-0. Cale Hendrickson was walked in his first at-bat in inning number two. Looks at the first pitch, and that's going to be a called strike. Six strikeouts on the game for Blake Reynolds. The 0-1 sails high for ball one. Anytime Roofing, visit anytimeroofingwi.com to see how Anytime Roofing can help you with your next roofing or siding project. One out, nobody on in the top of the fifth. River Ridge 2, Pecatonica nothing. The 1-1 pitch down the middle for a called strike. His game also sponsored by the Melby Funeral Home and Crematory in Platteville, offers a history of caring and understands that each family is unique and will honor personal requests and tradition. Matt Laura Melby at the Melby Funeral Home and Crematory of Platteville. That's going to be a called strike three. Got him looking again. Back-to-back looking strikeouts for Blake Reynolds in the top half of the fifth inning. Now, Lyndon Eula, he was a strikeout victim back in inning number two, struck out swinging. First pitch, foul to the backstop, count is 0-1. West End Salvage of Lancaster, see Junkyard Joe Krantz and the West End Salvage team for recycling as well as construction and demolition waste too. 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The 0-1. Misses high for ball one. Also brought to you by Russell Offices in Platteville, Dodgeville, Cuba City, and Darlington and Brian's Auto Body and Paint Specialists. 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And Lancaster, the 1-1 pitch clips the inner third of the strike zone to make the count 1-2. Reynolds a strike away from striking out the side. Shakes out the first pitch. Gives a big nod. Here's the 1-2. That one way high. Count goes to 2 balls, 2 strikes. The 2-2. Just missed high. Count goes full. 3 balls, 2 strikes. To Lyndon Eula. If he reaches base, Cashin Gross is in the on-deck circle for Pecatonica. Vikings trailing 2-0. The payoff. Swung on a miss for strike three. 8 strikeouts for Blake Reynolds. He strikes out the side. No runs, no hits, no errors. Nobody left on base. We head to the bottom of the fifth. River Ridge 2, Pecatonica nothing. The Wolves out to bat on ESPN Radio, AM 1590, WPVL, and the Queen Bee Radio Sports YouTube channel.
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0: Bottom of the order coming up for River Ridge. Brandon Davis will lead it off. Draven Morris and Brogan Mesra follow him on our Grant Regional Health Center and People's State Bank coverage of high school baseball presented by Cuba City, Darlington, and Keeler Family Dental, and Camry Seamless Gutters and Overhead Doors. River Ridge with a 2-0 lead on the Pecatonica Vikings, and Davis looks at the first pitch, and it will be a strike. Davis was a strikeout victim to end inning number 2. The 0-1. Looks at that one right down the middle for strike 2. 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Schlungman deals the 0-2. Davis checked his swing. It's in the dirt for ball 1. 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Count is 1-2. Schlungen gives the nod. The 1-2. Just missed upstairs. Count to 2-2. River Ridge, 2 runs on 1 hit with 1 error. Pecatonica, no runs on 1 hit with 1 error. And that's going to be a called strike 3. Got him looking. Brandon Davis strikes out for the second time of the game. Fourth strikeout for Reed Schlungen. One away. In the bottom of the fifth, Pecatonica is still trailing 2-0. Draven Morris was walked to lead off the third inning, and he scored the first run for the River Ridge Timberwolves in the contest. Lefty batter awaits the first pitch. Looks at that one. It's high for ball 1. 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Try to chase that one high and away. Count goes to 1-1. 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The 1-1. And that hits him. His batter is helmet. Count is 1 ball, 2 strikes. Draven Morris going to step back into the box. Swimming deals. Here's the 1-2. High and away for ball 2. 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And Morris rips this one down the left field line, but it's going to hook foul. River Ridge scored both their runs in the third inning. 2 runs on no hits. Throwing error led to the first run coming in. Pecatonica turned a double play, but then Brogan Mesra was able to cross the plate. The 2-2 to Morris, fouls it to the backstop, count stays at 2-2.